0: Rugby, Red Sooger Josh Nasser says he'll relish the head-to-head battle with British and Irish Lions superstar Dan Sheehan when the Wallabies open their national championship campaign against Ireland on Saturday. And Brisbane aren't letting speculation over Lachie Neale's future stop their hot streak. The Lions beating the Cats 22 points in Geelong overnight to storm into the AFL's top four. That's the latest news and sport.
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1: 4RO weather for Rockhampton and Central Queensland. 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
10: Mostly sunny with light winds today and partly cloudy across the weekend. 28 the expected top today for Rockhampton. 24 for your Yeppoon, Gladstone 26 and Billawheeler getting to 27 degrees.
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13: 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People you know, opinions that matter, news you can trust.
12: Lynn has called in 133-882. Hello, Lynn.
14: Hi, Shane. How are you?
12: Bald, fat, middle-aged. Thanks for asking. You wanted to say?
14: Well, I've just come off the old Cleveland turnoff and the M1 was had a crawl to a standstill.
12: Oh.
14: So what's going on ahead south.
12: Sounds like a typical Friday to me.
14: Don't know.
12: Good on you. Thank you, Lynn. Remember, you can call in. Beware on Old Cleveland turnoff on the M1, as Lynn has told us. There's a blockage going on. You may be able to tell us what that blockage is. Help out our fellow drivers on the road, 133-882, thanks to Watch Smoke Alarms. Or you can text us, 0499-880-882. Now, Everald is joining us on the line. I know Everald's joining us on the line because Everald is joining us, Rai, on the line for this special segment that I was, clearly my telepathy powers have let me down with Rai. But we have to do this now, Rai. We're doing something a bit special this morning, and Rai missed the meeting, bringing together three different generations. We want to figure out what actually divides us, what unites us, and what we can learn from those three completely different eras. Joining us on the line is legendary author and senior advocate Everald Compton, who's 95 years old and representing the silent generation. They're the ones born between 1928 and 1945. Hello, Everald.
15: Good to talk to you, Shane, and thank you for inviting me to have a yarn with you today.
12: We're going to have so much fun, Everald, and we're also joined by 17-year-old digital native and independent journalist Austin Pollock. Austin, is there a name for what you are?
16: Oh, I don't know. Man of everything? No, I'm kidding. Thanks for having me, Shane. Great to see you.
12: You're flying the flag for?
16: Gen Z.
12: Gen Z, mate.
16: Z.
12: Oh, it started already. It's not Z.
16: These young people these days.
12: And I'll be standing up for not the baby boomers. Who wrote that script? I'm Gen Z. Did Rai write the script? Welcome to the program, gentlemen. Let's get into it. What is currently the biggest worry for your generation? I'll start with you, Everald.
15: Well, most older Australians, and it's a debate as to when you get old. Now, when you retire at 67, the retirement, that's not, old at all. I don't reckon I'm old at 95 this year, but I don't think I'll class myself as old until I get to 100. But older Australians want to be given the right to take part in every part of life without any penalty. If they want to stay working, they don't lose their pension because they do it. They want to get involved out in society as a volunteer without being told they're too old or they're a health and safety risk. They want to be involved in it. They don't want to sit at home watching the TV. And all the science tells us that if you live an active life, a very active life involved when you retire, you're likely to live 5 years longer than a person who retires and goes off to play golf or go fishing. So there's benefits in staying there. So we want to take part in life. But other than that, our biggest problem is aged care in Australia, the cost of growing old, the cost of getting into a nursing home, the cost of all your medication, the fact that the gap between Medicare and what you actually pay is big. And so aged care in Australia is not advanced to the way it ought to, and we need to change it from aged care to aged involvement that makes sure we don't hinder people from growing home actively, Shane.
12: I can't agree with you more, Everald, and I agree with Gary Hardgrave on this point. Gary argues that there should be an age that you get to where the government leaves you alone, doesn't bother you anymore about taxes. It just leaves you the heck alone.
15: Absolutely.
12: Yeah.
15: And that should be done. And in some nations have tried it. They call it universal basic income. But that's another story for another program. But I'd be interested in what problems Austin's got. What do you reckon?
12: Yeah. Your cue, Austin.
16: Well, I think mental health is probably one of the biggest things from my generation. Now, mental health, it's always been an issue for as long as people have been around. But I think we're talking about it more, but the problem is the problems have changed. They're with social media, the external pressures, the pressures of, schooling, it's all changed. And I do believe social media has so much to do with that. You open it up and it's always, people's highlights of their life. They look fantastic. They're doing great things. And when you look at that, you go, am I not living up to these expectations that social media portrays for me? So when it comes to the things like the social media ban, which is mainly driven based on mental health, and we've seen numbers like 2 in 5 young people aged 16 to 24 experience a mental disorder in the past 12 months. That's from the Australian Institute of Health and Welfare. When you see the social media ban, it's really interesting from the standpoint of mental health, because you're always online, right? Everyone has a mobile phone. They're scrolling. They're seeing different people doing these different things and how the highlights what they're doing. But you're not actually seeing the people behind that. You're not actually seeing the other parts of their lives, the human part of their lives that everyone faces. And we do talk about mental health, but I don't think it's spoken about enough from the standpoint of the external pressures that young people face today. And it's changed. And I'm interested to hear from both of you as well. How has the conversation around mental health changed between the generations? That's what I'm keen to know.
12: Well, I'll go first, Everil. We didn't speak about it.
16: Yeah.
12: What about you, Everil?
15: Mental health is an enormous issue, and I agree with Austin that young people are under enormous pressures that I don't believe that I experienced in my life, because we had no social media and a newspaper once a day and one radio station, the ABC, when I was growing up. And mental health, of course, is a big issue for older people. The longer you live, the more likely you are to get dementia. Back when I was born in 1931, people died around the age 70. Now, if you don't get to 90, you're almost a social disgrace. But because we live longer, we're almost inevitably going to get dementia at some point, and that's a huge mental issue. So I think mental health all around needs a nudge along in our nation.
12: I think it's great that we now acknowledge mental health as the problem that it is. I think that's terrific, but I do wonder, just to be provocative, whether or not that raises issues about resilience, whether we think younger people are less resilient. There used to be a saying, sticks and stones can break your bones. Everil, didn't there? And I think older generations simply got on with things and things were not quite the drama that they have become now. Is that a fair point, Austin?
16: Well, I think partly, but when you guys went home from school and like went home from work for the day, I guess we're off the hook. Nowadays, we always can be connected. We can always be sent, you know,
12: turn
16: messages.
12: It off.
16: Well, you can, but it's hard to, because we need it to. Our whole lives revolve around this technology, like finding jobs and everything, really. But when you come home from school, dramas at school can follow you home really easily, and it's so much harder to just switch it off and disconnect. And it, I think, plays on your mind. So I don't think we've become, you know, snowflakes as a generation. I think it's more the fact that we can't escape it, really.
12: On behalf of Generation X, I can tell you my biggest worry is housing for my children.
16: Yeah.
12: Is that...
15: Yeah, I go tick from here, Jan.
12: Yeah, I worry most of all about how my children are going to be able to afford rent, let alone a mortgage. And there's not a lot I can do to help them. So housing has got to be the top of that conversation.
16: Mm.
15: And true, and they shouldn't have a student debt over their head while they're trying to pay off their housing either.
12: No, they shouldn't. We're a rich country. I think uni should be free, because you need uni to get the job to afford the mortgage.
16: Did you get to go to uni for free, Shane?
12: I did, and I didn't make the most of it. I'm ashamed to say.
15: I didn't get to university because when I was at school, there was only one tiny university starting up in Queensland, and only three out of my class of 30 got there, so I had to get my education elsewhere. But the facts of the matter are that my children, four children who are now in their late 50s, early 60s, they got free education by Bob Whitlam, a broker who gets hit for all sorts of things under the sun. But my kids, who are basically conservative, think that Gough Whitlam is the greatest guy ever because they got a free education, three degrees.
12: Can I ask you, Everil, what you paid for your first house?
15: Well, it's very interesting. First of all, we built our own house. We bought a piece of land at Aspley. We've lived out here in this suburb for 68 years now. The piece of land cost us £550 now. The dollar, of course, was when we had to change the currency. The dollar was $2 to a pound. So in those days, our land cost us $1,100, and now we've got the young people trying to buy a bit of land somewhere between 500,000 and a million, so that's extraordinary. But the house which we had built costs $3,000 for it to build now.
12: Wow.
15: That's $6,000, and that's $7,100 is
12: less than the cost of a car. Less than the cost of a used car. Austin, what, you've been looking at house prices and dreaming?
16: Well, yeah, I can only dream, I think, Shane. When I just heard Everil talking then. Everil, that is absolutely incredible. You probably heard me. I had an audible gasp when you said those numbers. It is crazy to think that prices have gone up that much. They've surged 18.6%, I think I was reading, year on year for detached home prices. Now, from what I look at, they're about, in Brisbane, 1.23 million. That's the average, from what I understand. So that's, if I'm looking at a mortgage, that's $230,000 a year, let's say. The average wage is only just over $100,000 in Australia. How on earth will I ever afford a home with those prices?
12: Yeah. As I say, that's
15: It's all caused, it's all caused by bad national planning. We've got 80% of our population living in five little blobs around the continent, and the rest of the continent almost empty. And so in the continent where you can fit as many people as China's got, we're herding people into Sydney. And as Austin said, charging them anything up to $1 million or more for the simplest house to get started, that's just simply nuts.
12: Fellas, can you stick around? I've got to take a break. But we'll continue this conversation after the break. And just a quick update in the World Cup, Croatia 1-0 up against Portugal. After the break, find out what those slang words mean to each generation. That's coming up shortly on 4BC Mornings.
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0: And this morning we're having a battle of the generations with Everil Compton, 95 years young, representative of the Silent Generation, 1928 to 1945. I'm Generation X. I was born in 1965, all original parts. And Austin Pollock, they've got a word for him, it's Gen Z. And Austin, you had a point to make.
1: Well, I'm interested to hear both from Shane and from you. Was there much competition to get into housing back then?
0: That's for you, Everil.
2: There's always been competition to get into housing, but not as intense as it is now. When we went to live in Asprey, it was an old farm that were being sold off and opening up, and they were keen to sell the blocks of land. Brisbane didn't have the population it has now. Brisbane had a population of about 400,000 when we got married. Mm. I think it's somewhere around 2 million now, isn't it, Shane?
0: Yeah, Brisbane, City of Brisbane's about 2. Well, Queensland's 5 million, so that's a fair number, and it's got there very quickly.
2: And so there always was competition, and the people wanted to bid when things were on to get better for themselves. But I think the competition is more intense now. When I was growing up, people tended to stay, young people tended to live with mum and dad until they married, and even then some of them live with mum and dad. Mm. Now younger people want to get out on their own pretty quickly, and I'm quite happy for them to do that. But young people didn't rush into the home market or get into the home market quickly in my age.
0: Yeah. Can we start a debate about who had it tougher? Who had the biggest battles growing up? Was it you, Everil?
2: Oh, no, I don't think so. I think younger people now have a bigger battle. We didn't have the social pressures on us that were there now. And Australia was a growing nation. I think when I was born then, we were well under 10 million, less under. Now there's 25 million, more intense. I didn't have to put up with a student debt because I didn't get into university, and most Aussies didn't get into university. We got into our house. At our time, we actually thought we were paying a lot of money. You've got to put 70 years of inflation onto those figures I've given you to get an equivalency now. But our house was a priority, but we went into it. It was unpainted inside. We only had a table, two chairs, and a bed, and the cupboard had been built. And it took us 10 years to get our house to the state it was. Now, young folk like to go into a house where it's all done, and they're obviously willing to pay the cost. But there was a different social attitude back in my time. So it's different. But I think that young people have pressures on them about their work and obtaining work far more than whatever problems oldies have got. My belief is that want to give the young generation a fair go, not to make life easy for them, just want them to get a fair go.
0: What's your opinion, Austin? Who's had it toughest?
1: Yeah, look, before I heard that, I was honestly thinking, Everil, your generation, and I do still...
0: Everil's generation fought a couple of wars.
1: Exactly right.
0: A few
1: and
0: wars.
1: I do still think that, but Everil, and in some self-reflection, in some sense, it does make sense what you're saying with the, I guess, constant, as I was saying with mental health before, the constant pressures that we do have, and the financial pressures now, and housing pressures, and things like that. But also with you guys, you had all these other pressures that we don't face now, the conflicts and all the luxuries that we take for granted nowadays that everyone seems to have. Compared to you guys, I mean, in some ways it's Everil's generation, in some ways it's ours, but you know, each had their own battles, I guess, to take. What about you, Shane?
0: Pally, we had it the best. You should have seen the 80s. They were fantastic. Sure. We had In Excess, we had Midnight Oil, we had all that outrageous fashion. We had as Everil pointed out, we had free university. I used to travel to America and talk to young people, and they'd tell me about their huge costs of going to college, and I proudly told them, in Australia, we believe if you're smart enough, you should go to university for free. We had it great in the 80s, and when I was growing up, there were a few drawbacks, of course, but I'll tell you one thing we did have that's faded is you got a job and that was generally your job for life.
1: Mm.
0: You're a teacher for life. You're a bank Johnny for life. Mm. You worked in the public service for life. That faded a little bit later in our lives. We've got superannuation. Thank you, Paul Keating. Thank you, Bob Hawke. That is now paying my way through life in retirement. So, Everald, I reckon we had it best. And we were free range. Our parents, we could roam the suburbs until the streetlights came on.
1: They couldn't track you.
0: Drink out of garden hoses. We had a ball. Of course, it's not safe. We don't do that for our own kids. We think they're not safe. But, we had it the best.
2: There were different social pressures too, Shane, and us. I mean, when we got married, Helen worked in the Commonwealth Bank and she was fired on the eve of our marriage because the bank would not employ married women.
1: Wow.
2: And there were very few employers in Australia who would employ married women because they reckoned you were going to get pregnant real quick and they didn't want you around. So we did all of our home business on one income. It only became, Helen was well into her 40s when her kids were growing up and she was able to get a part-time job and into the workforce. But most Aussies at that stage built and paid their houses on one income, and that made a difference.
0: 30 seconds left. A bit of slang. Everald, what's a slang word that you reckon Austin and I won't know?
2: Well, I think you blokes are wise fellas, you know. I won't use the crook one, but I mean, whenever anybody banged their thumb with a hammer in my place, they yell out, "Jesus bloody Christ." You know, when they had saw something they couldn't understand, they'd either say, "Blimey Crikey," or "Stone the Crows," or
0: "Rich." Rich language. Mine's raging. We used to go raging. You'd say, "Going for a rage on Friday night." It meant having a good time. What's yours, Austin?
1: I have no pleasure saying this, but maxing. Do you know what maxing means?
0: No idea.
1: You can be aura maxing, looks maxing. I guess you could say, Shane, you're host maxing. It just means that you're doing something to max out. You're doing the best at it. And I'm really fitting all the stereotypes of a young person these days because no one is going to know what I'm saying.
0: No.
1: But maxing.
0: But I've really enjoyed this conversation with you, Austin, and with you, Everald, as always.
2: Delighted.
0: Let's do it again sometime. I'd love to hear from the listeners about whether you enjoyed that, whether you've got stuff to contribute, 133-882, to call us on the open line, thanks to Watch Smoke Alarms, or text us 0499-880-82, just quickly before the news. Portugal have equalised against Croatia 1-1, thanks to a Cristiano Ronaldo penalty. But let's head to the 4BC newsroom. Fewer Australians are planning to take a holiday this winter. Georgia Kondek has the details.
3: Yeah, good morning, Shane. A survey by the Tourism and Transport Forum found 54% of respondents are planning a trip over the cold season compared to 74% 2 years ago. More than half say cost of living pressures have affected their plans. Queensland researchers have developed a drug which could lead to a major breakthrough for motor neuron disease. In collaboration with global experts, the drug activates a hard-to-target immune receptor and will open new possibilities for anti-inflammatory treatments. The opposition is demanding a senior Labor minister is censured after calling Sir Robert Menzies a Nazi appeaser. Pat Conroy is refusing to apologise after making the remark during a speech about defence and security issues. And new figures show electric vehicle adoption is accelerating across the country. In sports, Socceroos coach Tony Popovic has declared his team is ready for tomorrow's do-or-die World Cup clash with Egypt. Shane, I'll have more news at 11.
0: See how we snuck that in there? That's your cue to call for your chance to win a family pass to Bluey's World. Give that call now. We'll take caller number 10, I reckon. 133-882. Call now.
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0: We could give away $1 million and I don't think it would be more popular than this competition, giving away Bluey tickets. Alan calls us. Hello, Alan. Do you really, really, really, really love Bluey?
17: Yeah, I was watching Bluey before my granddaughters were. I love him.
0: Her. I think Bluey's a girl. I've made that mistake too. I think Bluey's a girl.
17: Yeah, that's right.
0: Anyway, who would get the Bluey tickets at your place?
17: Charlotte and Emily.
0: They're your...
17: Age 6 and 8.
0: They're your...
17: Granddaughters.
0: Granddaughters, did you say?
17: Yeah.
0: And you'd go along with them, would you?
17: Take them.
0: Yep, you'd take them.
17: Oh,
0: yeah, good on you, Alan, because...
17: Me and Nana.
0: You and Nana and Scarlett and Emily, congratulations. You're off to Bluey's World, Alan.
17: Woohoo! Where'd we go from here?
0: Good on you, Alan. You've made it into the promo. We'll stitch you up into that. But I'm glad you rang. Thank you so much for listening. Thanks for entering and have a great time at Bluey's World.
17: How do I get the tickets?
0: I'll put you back to our friends outside and they'll look after you, mate.
17: Oh, good show. I'm just up the road.
0: Good on you, Alan. Thank you.
17: Cheers, mate. Great show.
0: If you're planning a trip down to the Gold Coast this weekend, you might want to give yourself plenty of extra travel time. The big Gold Coast Marathon is kicking off, bringing thousands of visitors to the strip and causing major disruptions on the roads. Police are warning drivers to expect big delays, with heavy road closures stretching right across the weekend. Even locals living along the racetrack are being urged to make alternative plans, because getting to your own property is going to be a bit of a headache. Are you heading down to cheer on the runners? Or are you staying well away from the traffic chaos? Or are you running? Are you currently facing what runners, I'm told, call maranoia? Let me know on 133-882, thanks to Watch Smoke Alarms. It's almost here, and I know Jason Matthews is vibrating with anticipation. One of the most highly anticipated weddings of the decade, Taylor Swift and Travis Kelce.

0: set that off, doesn't it? I spoke about it briefly yesterday with Anita. So this is what we know. City officials have confirmed that a street closure permit was requested near Madison Square Garden for the 4th of July weekend. It seems to be all systems go. The New York Times has reported that several players on Kelce's Kansas City Chiefs American football team had booked nearby hotel rooms. And so as for the rundown, supposedly there was an intimate 100-person rehearsal dinner on Tuesday night, taking things up a notch on Friday night with a 1,000-person event that's expected to go for 10 hours. A wedding that goes for 10 hours, nothing's fun for 10 hours. Get this, security officials are expecting 500 vehicles to bring guests to the venue. So it really isn't a small, intimate, humble wedding. As for the entertainment, there's reports that Stevie Nicks and Tim McGraw could be performing on the guest list. Well, we know it's going to be star-studded. The names presumed to be on the list range from Taylor's long-term friend Selena Gomez to Kansas City Chief teammates, musical collaborator Jack Antonoff. Some of the names expected to be in attendance include Ed Sheeran, Graham Norton, the Haim sisters, Gigi Hadid, Camila Cabello, and, of course, Jason Matthews. There are some question marks around some names, one being Blake Lively. The pair have been best friends for years, but recently the friendship has been tested over a bitter legal battle involving Lively and co-star Justin Baldoni. There's also plenty of speculation about what her dress will look like and if she will rock her iconic winged eyeliner and red lipstick or mix it up for her big day. I wonder what the food will be like. Surely it will be incredible. I hope you enjoyed our Battle of the Generations. Felicity calls in. Hello, Felicity.
1: Hey, Shane. How are you?
0: Bald, fat, middle-aged, same as always.
1: No, I really enjoyed listening to that Battle of the Generations. That was really good. I just wondered whether you'd heard of our generation being referred to as the sandwich generation.
0: Generation X?
1: Our generation, yes. Generation X is the sandwich generation.
0: So-called why, Felicity?
1: Why? Because you know how you were saying you worry about your kids? You worry about your kids, whether they're going to be able to afford rent and houses and all that sort of thing. Well, our generation worries about that, but then we also worry about our parents in old age as well. We're sort of caught in the middle.
0: Yeah.
1: So we've got two worries. We've got our kids' worry, and then we've got what's going to happen with, you know, aged care for our parents that are heading towards that age as well.
0: Yeah, we've just raised our families. We're sort of just getting rid of them, kind of. And then the pressure starts about caring for our parents, our older parents.
1: Yeah, so we're sort of in the middle, sandwich generation, they call us.
0: Before I let you go, Felicity, apart from that, don't you feel like we had the best of it?
1: Oh, definitely. We most definitely growing up in the 80s. Absolutely. Yeah, we did.
0: The music was better. The pubs were better. The discos were better. We just had a great time.
1: Yeah, we did. We certainly did. We just, you know, we're just stuck in the middle of it all now worrying about kids and parents.
0: Good on you. Thanks for your call, Felicity. Remember, you can call us anytime. On any topic, 133-882, thanks to Watch Smoke Alarms, or text us 0499-880-882. As Daniel did, he said he's 38 and he went through a big mental health battle a few years back. We were talking with Austin about the pressures on younger people when it comes to social media and mental health. Daniel says, quitting all social media has been the best thing I've ever done. You absolutely don't need it all. Thank you for your text, Daniel. There are many, many more to get through. And I promise I'll do that after this. It's 10:43.
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0: taking a look at the weather. It's partly cloudy everywhere. Brisbane 27, so is Ipswich. Logan 26, Gold Coast 25 and sunny. Redcliffe 26 and partly cloudy. Sunny Coast 25, Rockhampton 27 and mostly sunny. The Brisbane outlook for the next few days. Tomorrow 23, mostly sunny. Sunday 21, partly cloudy. It's sunny by the looks for Charters Towers, Charleville and Emerald. Possible light shower in Gundawindi. Longreach, partly cloudy. Mount Isa, a shower or two. Kingaroy, partly cloudy. And Roma, cloud clearing.
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0: Joining us is Sam Leckie. Sam, what generation are you?
2: I'm Z, Gen Z. Yeah,
0: Gen Z.
2: 24 years old, 2002 baby, so I'm a Gen Zer as well.
0: What's your life all about?
2: Well, 4BC, basically.
0: That's a good answer.
2: We love sport.
0: Yeah.
2: Probably spend too much time online. I feel like we're sort of especially around school time, we were the sort of in between two eras of schooling. When I was in grade seven, we were the last lot of grade sevens to be primary school before it went into high school. So when we were the youngsters at high school, we were then not the youngest kids at the schools, and so kind of got shooed along to do our own thing. So yeah, I feel like Gen Z, and this is a lot of people. We're very hard done by. I feel like we're like the we're the in between generation.
0: Righto. And you got any cliches,
2: slang terms?
0: Yeah,
2: I heard Austin took mine, the maxing one. I use it. I used to use it ironically because it comes from that whole manosphere online presence. Where your looks maxing by using a hammer to chisel away at your jaw, which is just the stupidest thing that I've ever heard. But
0: I agree.
2: I was using it ironically, but I feel like I've done it too much now, and it's extended beyond being funny. It's now just uncool.
0: There was another phrase you used a short time ago.
2: Delulu. Yeah.
0: I don't think that's cool anymore. If the Prime Minister's using it, that's not cool anymore.
2: Once it's used on the floor of Parliament, it's uncool, I guess. But politicians spend that much time on social media that I feel like they very quickly scrap trends that people like to jump on. Yeah, like making sandwiches isn't cool anymore because Stephen Miles does it on TikTok.
0: We had Bob Catter on this weekend. He's the coolest thing ever, apparently.
2: His dances, I just saw one on TikTok, him and Dai Lee in his office doing a dance to the FIFA World Cup song for 2026. So he's very active on social media, is Bob Catter.
0: Big win for the Lions overnight.
2: It was. I said it last week that this is a big couple of weeks for them. They had the Swans, who were second on the ladder, and Geelong, who were premiership fancies as well. And they had a couple of names out last week, that came back this week in Tom Stewart and Bailey Smith. But if the Lions could put together two strong wins against these two teams, then I think you can officially say they're back. And you can officially say they're back now because what the first quarter, how that unfolded, 8 goals unanswered. They led by 43 points at quarter time. And yeah, Geelong sort of clawed it back a little bit in the second quarter. But as we know, we've come to get used to with the Lions, especially over the last 3 years, less so this year, but it's starting to get to that point again. That as soon as a bit of pressure is applied, they will bite back. They are such a good team, so well drilled. And what I love to see is the hunt and the pressure that they're applying, because it makes it, the defensive issues they had earlier in the year, that gets made a lot easier to rectify if the pressure up the ground is high. And it was last night, and led by the likes of Josh Dunkley, who's back in his best form, Zach Bailey, who is going to live in a very, very big house in Adelaide, I think, next year when that offer to leave when he becomes a free agent at the end of the year comes through, because the way he's playing at the moment is incredible. He had 20 touches, 3 goals, probably the most influential player on the ground. All of the big guns are starting to fire again, which is a positive, I think, absolutely, it's a positive for the Lions. It's taken a little while to build this year, but they showed that they're, pardon the terrible pun, but they're still kings of the jungle. They'll be in the box seat for a three-peat if they can continue to build the way they are.
0: I was listening to Ben Davis in breakfast, and he was talking about Lachie Neale and how refreshing it is that Lachie has been open about the fact that he's now looking around for a new home. That's bad news for us, though. But
2: yeah, it's bad news for Brisbane fans. He did say he loves Brisbane and would love to stay, but I think the reality is that he won't be a Brisbane Lion next year. And I think, for Lachie, it's kind of a non-negotiable for him to be open about his future, because everything that's happened in his personal life has unfortunately played out so publicly. And I say unfortunately because of the impact it has on his family, beyond him and beyond his football. But he will be at a probably a Melbourne club next year. Collingwood and St Kilda, the two front runners. I did like just how honest he is. And it's difficult for players to focus on their football when there's so much being made about their futures. But I think what we saw for the mental state of Lachie Neale with his future is that he's pretty comfortable with the fact that his future is up in the air. He's just focused on playing footy this year. And you're seeing it with the way he's playing at the moment. He's in awesome form.
3: Broncos, they're playing tomorrow. Is there an up in the Broncos story yet?
2: Well, I don't know how much further down you can go. There needs to be an up at some point. What is it, 7 losses in a row now, and they've got to rectify that. If they are any hope of playing finals, they will need a number of teams, pretty much every team between 13th and 8th, to fall over in some way, and the Broncos just can't afford any more missteps. I think there's been too many weeks now where we've said this is must win for the Broncos, and they go out and it's the same thing week on week where their errors and their discipline are hurting them. So this is, I think this is the final straw for them. They'll still be mathematically a chance to make the finals. They're only 4 wins out of the top 8 at the moment, but there's still teams between them that have got improvement too. So they must win this game. Having no Origin players in the side is obviously going to hurt them. But to be honest, the best footy they've played this year has been when their stars have been out. I think about the game.
3: The Anzac round.
2: Anzac round against the Dogs, the game at Campbelltown the week after that, where there was even more injuries from that Anzac game against the Dogs, and they go down to Campbelltown, lose players in that game, as Corey Jensen and Dean Mariner that we were speaking about, but they still managed to win. So, and I think they played their best footy when their backs have been against the wall, not only because of the position they're in, but also the players that aren't on the field.
3: I want points for that observation, by the way, about Anzac round.
2: That was impressive.
3: I've learned by osmosis from you, I think, Sam. And the Socceroos.
2: Happy to pass something on, other than my terrible slang.
3: Are you getting up early?
2: I will. I'll have the alarm set for, I think if I set it for 3.55 a.m., that'll give me enough time to get up, maybe have a shower just to freshen up a little bit, and then whack it on SBS to watch the Socceroos against Turkey. I loved hearing how bullish Matt McKay, the former Socceroo and former Brisbane Roar star, was about the Socceroos, and I would just love to see them get through to the round of 16 again. It'd be a massive achievement.
3: What was that slang word you used before?
2: Maxing or Delulu? No. Delulu.
3: Delulu. Wayne calls in from Gracemere. Hello, Wayne.
4: Hey, how you going, mate?
2: Bald fat. 3.55 a.m., that'll give me enough time to get up, maybe

0: what I'm ringing for. I just heard you use the word Delulu.
1: Yeah, that was Sam.
0: A name of a little area southwest of Rockhampton. You go through Mount Morgan and about 20K the other side of Mount Morgan at the intersection of, I can't think of the highway. One highway is the Burnett Highway, and I forget what the other one is, goes to Billow. But there's a little place there. It's a community. The pub has just been reopened.
1: Oh.
0: And it's got a store there, I think, and it's Delulu, D-U-L-U-L-U. Mm. And it's been there for 100 years.
1: Been in Banana Shire. Banana Shire.
0: Yeah, being the Banana Shire, probably. Yeah.
1: 97 people live there, I'm told. You could probably name all the residents of Delulu.
2: I think I remember when the PM said it in Parliament, someone rang up and said, why are you talking about the town outside Rocky? Because they'd completely missed the slang.
1: And it's got a good pub, you reckon, Wayne?
2: All those towns.
1: Just reopened.
0: Mate, it's only just opened up, apparently, yeah.
1: There's good bakeries around Rocky.
0: But it will go.
1: Yeah, good bakeries around Buckery, I think. I got to go. Thanks for the call, Wayne. Remember, you can call us anytime. On the open line, 1-3-8-82. Thanks to Watch Smoke Alarm. Sam, we've got to go. I'm sorry.
2: It's all right. Thank you, Shane.
1: 5 to 11.
3: 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Thanks to Perry's IGA, Wandle, Dean Street and Yeboon. 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

0: And in the football, Portugal has gone 2-1 up in the dying minutes of the game over Croatia. About 3 minutes of extra time remain. Plenty of time for more late drama. I think Rai Rai's run out of fingernails. She's on the edge of her seat and biting them. Stay with us coming up after the break. The community group in Caloundra keeping the streets safe and the beaches clean. Could they be an inspiration for something you might want to do in your neighbourhood? Night Eyes is coming up after this. But it's time now to go to the news. It's close enough to 11 o'clock.
1: 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Your news now.
2: It's 11 o'clock. Good morning. I'm Georgia Kondek. An inquiry has been called into Australia's gambling laws, which would limit the number of betting ads played on TV and radio. The rules would prevent wagering companies from sponsorship at sporting grounds and on player uniforms. Viewers would also have the ability to opt out of gambling ads shown on digital platforms like streaming services. The opposition argues the laws don't go far enough, but Prime Minister Anthony Albanese has told the ABC they do.
3: There are different regulations for different times. There is a carve out that anyone can choose from their devices. So, for example, if they're streaming something online, people can exclude themselves from any gambling advertising, full stop.
2: The opposition says a senior Labor MP must apologise after describing Australia's longest-serving Prime Minister as a Nazi sympathiser. Pat Conroy has doubled down on the comment he made about Sir Robert Menzies during a speech about defence and security issues. The Liberals argue the comment shows deep disrespect, but Mr Conroy claims the facts speak for themselves. A drug developed by the University of Queensland could one day be used to transform motor neuron disease from a terminal illness into a manageable chronic condition. The drug activates a hard-to-target immune receptor, potentially slowing the degenerative disease's progression. It could be trialled in humans within the next 5 years. Hundreds of jobs are being created on the Mount Chalmers mine near Rockhampton. The boost is part of the Critical Minerals Fund, which received $100 million as part of the recent state budget. $15 million will go towards the mine after it lay dormant for more than 40 years. And a man accused of being a serial theft is due in Beenleigh Court after being charged with a string of serious offences. Georgina Winter reports.
4: Police allege the man stole thousands of dollars worth of chainsaws, camping gear, paint, clothing and other items from stores across Browns Plains and Springfield over 6 months. He's accused of fraud after allegedly stealing a woman's bank card from a car in Sunnybank and using it 7 times before later driving without a licence and leaving a service station without paying for fuel. The crimes allegedly spanned from November last year until his arrest at a Logan home in May, following an investigation by a specialist police team targeting high-risk offenders. Georgina Winter reporting.
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2: Live at the FIFA World Cup, Cristiano Ronaldo has helped Portugal to the brink of a place in the round of 16. The 41-year-old converting from the penalty spot to equalise against Croatia before Gonzalo Ramos headed into the 94th minute, as heard on SBS.
5: Goes for the early ball, and the header is in! The super sub does it again!
2: Both sides are locked in at 2-2. Maya Joint's singles campaign at Wimbledon has come to an end after falling to Filipino Alex Lilala from a set up 6-3, 6-2, 6-love. The Aussie star conceding her round one victory over Serena Williams added to the pressure.
6: Trying to let go of that first match and then focusing more on the second one. But I mean, Alex, she lifted her level. She played really well. You know, I didn't really change anything. I didn't adjust, which is why I lost.
2: And Maroons forward Jeremiah Nanai is backing his halfback Sam Walker to deliver a Game 3 victory on home soil. That's the latest news and sport.
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8: Mostly sunny with light winds today and partly cloudy across the weekend. 28 the expected top today for Rockhampton. 24 for Yeppoon, Gladstone 26 and Billawheeler getting to 27 degrees.
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0: Well, don't I seem all kinds of wise? Before the news, I told you there was 3 minutes left in the Portugal-Croatia game where the Portuguese led 2-1. I said there was time left for drama and Croatia have got the ball into the net. Cue massive celebrations. But thank you, Rorai. But after a VAR intervention, the goal has been scrubbed for offside. We're seconds to go. Perhaps the final whistle any moment will keep you across all of the developments in the World Cup as they happen. If you're just joining us, you've missed our Battle of the Generations with Everil Compton and young Mr. Austin, who was representing Generation Z. I was representing Generation X. And D tells us the best years of growing up was back in the 60s. I never heard of drugs at that time. The rock and roll was great. The kids of today have a lot of rubbish to put up with. I feel sorry for them. I'm 79 years old. Thank you very much, D. From Ipswich, Jeanette says, it's the best life ever. she's at now. I sit at home on my butt and listen to 4BC. Good on you, Jeanette. And Anne tells us, in regards to Felicity's call, every generation ends up being a sandwich generation. I have heard that term, as a matter of fact. Thank you for that, Jan. I'll get to more of your texts later on, I promise. 0499 880 882 to send us a message, but I much prefer to talk to you. 133 882, thanks to Watch Smoke Alarms. Full time in Portugal versus Croatia. I said that it would happen any second, and lo, it has. Portugal progressed to round of 16, where they will face Spain. On a quiet stretch of the Pumice Stone Passage, a group of mostly mature-age volunteers had spent years quietly hauling rubbish out of the water and off the foreshores around Caloundra. In 2025 alone, they pulled more than 32 tonnes out of the local environment. They do some incredible work. Dennis is the president of Night Eyes Water and Land Care Incorporated, and he joins us on the phone now. Hello, Dennis.
14: Hello, how are you going?
0: Bald, fat, middle-aged. Let's start with the name. Night Eyes is an unusual one for a land care group. How did you get the name?
14: What happened was in the early 1980s, there was boats being robbed and stuff being stolen around Caloundra, and a bunch of fellas got together and decided to be like a vigilantes group, I suppose, and just put, you know, check the passage out, make sure boats weren't getting broken into and that sort of thing. And that's why it was called Night Eyes. Their motto was, you snooze, we cruise, and they looked after the passage, and as things progressed and it wasn't as bad as what it originally was, they developed into people looking after the environment and trying to keep the area clean and tidy.
0: So where do you get your members from, and how many have you got?
14: We've got 95 members, mainly, I suppose, the biggest percentage of them are retired people. They all live around the Caloundra area, Pelican Waters, Caloundra. People follow us on Facebook. They know who we are. As you know, we've been around for a long time. And we're very involved in the community with regards to schools and community groups. And we do get some publicity from other areas. So that's mainly where our members come from. Mainly, it's a lot of it's word of mouth, I suppose. But, it's working well. Want to look after the environment.
0: Yep. What's a typical week look like for Night Eyes?
14: Well, what happens is we have a pontoon boat, and that boat goes out, weather permitting, 5 days a week. It goes out for about 3 to 4 hours a day and cleans up the passage, Pumice Stone Passage, down to Coochin Creek and around through Pelican Waters. And then 2 days a week we have what we call Walk, Talk and Tidy, where a bunch of volunteers get together. We select an area to have a walk around and clean up the area. And then as part of our social aspect of it, sit down and have a coffee afterwards and have a chat and get to know one another.
0: I think that's,
14: that's
0: beautiful, Dennis. Yes, the environmental aspect of it, cleaning up after things, but would you hazard a guess that the social aspect is even more important than cleaning up the rubbish?
14: Oh, it is very important, yeah. It's hard to say, I suppose. I mean, rubbish, cleaning the area and keeping the waterways and that clear is very important for, you know, protection of a lot of the animals and that around the area. But the social aspect is important because we do have some people who look forward totally and utterly to just joining us and having a chat and doing a walk when they can. And, it's most probably 50-50, I suppose. But it is important, and we do put some priority on the social aspect of it.
0: 32 tonnes of rubbish you pulled out last year. Things like what?
14: Oh, you can find a mattress floating in the water. You can find a fridge floating in the water. But the biggest percentage of it is bait bags, bottle tops, bottles. It's all small. Most of it's small litter, but we do get some big stuff out of, you know, certain areas. I mean, we go to North Bribie just the other day, and we picked up a camp that had been there and had abandoned, and we cleaned it up. And that was most probably, 150 kilos a litre.
0: Far out.
14: So, you know, it's I don't know, it's difficult. The worst of it is small stuff, straws, bottle tops, bottles, bait bags. We pull bikes out of the canals. We pull shopping trolleys out of the canals. We just try to keep it clean.
0: You're the reason why Caloundra is so beautiful. Well, one of them anyway.
14: One of them, yeah. There's quite a few people up here who want the passage and everything to be looked after and protected. But, you know, yeah, we are one of the groups, and we work well with the community. We are involved with schools here and that sort of thing.
0: Would you recommend it to other neighbourhoods to clean up their own neighbourhoods?
14: I would, yeah. Yeah, we've had some people have spoken to me about whether we should look at, well, I don't know, branching out, I suppose, but we've got enough on our hands here. But other people, it wouldn't hurt other neighbourhoods to do it. I know there are other groups up in this area that do the same as we do. Mm. And we work with them. We help out where we can. We were involved with a clean-up at Kiwana the other day with the council. And we picked up, I think, 50 kilos of rubbish.
0: Far out. Well, I'm pleased to hear that crime work has dropped off. And that the group.
14: So are we, don't worry.
0: And that you're cleaning up other kinds of rubbish now, and more power to you. I think it's this community spirit that ought to be encouraged and congratulated. And as I say, there may be somebody listening now who thinks they could get this started in their own neighbourhood. So thanks very much, Dennis Evans, there from the Night Eyes Water and Land Care Incorporated Group at Caloundra. Good on you, Dennis.
14: Thanks very much.
0: It's
14: much appreciated.
0: Good on you, Dennis. It's 16 minutes past 11.
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0: The work week's done. You've had enough. 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
7: The thing I love the most about filling in for Jason is hearing from you. I love to hear your opinions about everything that we've been talking about this morning. And you've really enjoyed our Battle of the Generations, the generation gap game that we were playing a short time ago with Everald Compton and young Austin representing the different generations and me representing mine. You've been sending your text through on 0499 880 882 as John did. John says, morning, Shane. Mental health, the biggest issue for younger generations. Are you kidding? Did they go through wars, recessions and depressions? No. Social media causes mental health problems, then get off it. It's not compulsory like conscription was. As for housing, the young'un's expectations of a first home is unrealistic to start with. We need to build first homes, not mansions. That's John at Glenwood. Thank you for that opinion, John. I am worried about my kids and them being able to put a roof over their heads, paying for rent, let alone a mortgage. Rent is high enough. And, you know, a humble house, the average price of a house in Brisbane is $1 million. That's ridiculous. And that's not for very much. That's certainly not a mansion. Going back to the issue of crime that I raised at the head of the show, 215 on the text says, government can bring in laws, but judges are avoiding implementation. In my opinion, the judges are complicit when they do not apply appropriate sentences. And another on 881 says, Shane, the only way adult time for adult crime will be, is to lower the age of criminal responsibility to 16. Labor raised it from 17 to 18. Time to get serious. Thank you for that one. And Bill from Longreach says, hi, Shane, just on the so-called adult crime, adult time, can you tell me if anyone has actually been charged under these laws? I haven't heard of anyone. I don't think I have either, Bill. I think that would be a great RTI request for some adroit journalist to attempt. That's where you, the government must provide you with information like that. I can't believe the opposition hasn't asked a question on notice in the parliament for the government to list who has been charged under this legislation for what crimes and what has been the outcome. Also, I remember one of you earlier on was talking about a broken promise from Anthony Albanese to take care of the Port of Darwin, which was sold to the Chinese. Stuart says the Port of Darwin was an Albanese election promise that he's chosen to forget about. He's chosen to forget about quite a number of those, hasn't he, Stuart? And Peter says, Peter's from Corana Downs, he says, I'm just having a whinge about the cost of power. I have a large solar panel and battery system which runs the house in the day and a few hours at night. We just got our power bill for June at $232 with a whopping 38 cent rebate. That could be, a 38 cent rebate. Makes an absolute joke for having solar and Albo telling us power prices are coming down. Thank you, Peter. I'd love to hear about what's going on with your power bill this month. Send it in on 0499 880 882. But I'd much rather speak to you on the open line, 133 882. Thanks to Watch Smoke Alarms. If you're listening to us while you're sitting on the couch or relaxing in a comfy chair, you might want to stand up and stretch your legs. A massive new health study reveals that long, uninterrupted blocks of sitting time significantly increases your risk of dying from cancer. Researchers find that every extra hour you spend glued to a seat each day bumps up that danger by about 10%. But the good news is that you don't need to run a marathon to fix it, because simply breaking up your sitting time makes a huge difference. Just swapping an hour of sitting for a light walk or doing 5 minutes of fast exercise dramatically lowers those health risks. So do your body a massive favour, get on your feet for a bit and keep moving whenever you can. I think this is a huge problem. I think when you don't move, and it's so seductive as you get older, ask me, I know, just to sit down, because getting up hurts. Let's face it, when you get a bit older, it hurts to have to stand up. And after spending decades sitting down, our lives are very sedentary. Our jobs are sometimes very sedentary. And so it really does impact on your health. You get kidney disease, your legs swell up, all because you're unable or unwilling to move. I think there ought to be a Life Be In It style program that the government funds. Perhaps the government could give up a few spots of its fig jam ads telling us how great they are building roads and one thing and another. Just dedicate a few of those. I think it would be a very valuable public health message just to get us up and about and reinforce the value of moving, because it does have absolutely catastrophic effects on your kidneys, for one, but on everything else. And now we know it leads to cancer as well. So if you're sitting down listening to us, just get up, go for a walk around the house, do something, but you've got to keep moving. If I achieve nothing else this week, it's to reinforce that idea. Please keep moving. And sitting in for Salty, who is sitting in for Carla, is producer Pricey today.
8: G'day, mate. How you doing, Shane?
7: Bald, fat, middle-aged, as you know only too well.
8: I'm the emergency break glass guy, and the emergency has happened. Salty wasn't available, so they got me in, Shane. So.
7: You'd be happy about the Lions last night. You're a big AFL fan.
8: Extremely happy about the Lions. They started beautifully. They kicked the first eight goals of the game, eight straight, and they... Even though they withstood a really good comeback from Geelong, they just kept moving forward. They are back. Don't worry about that. They've moved into the top four now. So
7: thank God Brisbane's got a team we can cheer for and feel confident in.
8: Well, the Broncos can still mathematically make the finals. A few teams have to fall over, but I'll take my advice from Sam Leckie on that. He always acquiesced to those who know greater things.
7: You're a Gen Xer, aren't you?
8: I'm looking over the edge of the fence. I'm the oldest possible Gen Xer.
7: Me too.
8: So I'm looking over the fence at Boomer.
7: So. Oh, right. So you're on the cusp.
8: I'm a cusp. Yeah,
7: do you agree with me that we had the best of it compared with the other generations?
8: Oh, geez. It seems that way if you look back, revisionist, I suppose, but we seem to have more freedom. What I think we had the best of is a lack of evidence. So
7: So we played up. There were no phones.
8: Just imagine if there were some smartphones kicking about and you flick back to your late teens, early 20s.
7: Yeah, nah.
8: A lack of evidence, I plead the fifth, Your Honour, and that's it.
7: Yeah, we had the best music, I think. I'm still there. My playlist is all 80s. Yeah. I skip the 90s altogether. I don't care about 21st century music to a great degree. I'm still enjoying the 80s.
8: Yeah, well, I'm part of my head still living in the 80s, but when you've got, and we've got kids similar age as well, and I know that both of our kids are right into their music. So I've got a daughter in her 20s who's a mad Swiftie. She's going to give me all of the updates on what's
7: the
8: happening
7: wedding
8: today with
7: oh,
8: the wedding,
7: good grief.
8: Whether I want them or not. But we compare music. So she takes some of mine and I'll listen to some of hers. And I really enjoy trying to keep up to date with music.
7: Mm.
8: Some of it's great, some of it's not. But I think you've got to be open. And I've always said to my kids too, there's only two kinds of music. It's either good or it's not.
7: I got good advice once. It's not a competition. We can all enjoy whatever we like.
8: Yeah, I think so.
7: Good. What else is coming up on the show today?
8: We've got plenty. Well, there's a really interesting documentary on SBS at the moment, very pertinent to what's going on with the world game. It's called Wogball, Australia's Beautiful Game. Now,
7: crikey.
8: Well,
7: are we going to end up in the racial discrimination mission?
8: Well, I'd implore anybody who wants to know about the evolution of not only the game, but the evolution of the culture around the game to have a look at it. We're going to be talking to retired Socceroo and human rights advocate Craig Foster about that, as well as how the Socceroos are going to go against Egypt tomorrow morning. But it's a magnificent doco. I had a good look at it just prior to the Lions game last night. And it's a great piece of Australian history as well. Some great stories in and around that.
7: Anything else?
8: Looking at, well,
7: of course there's anything else.
8: Well, Friday, it's my favourite segment of the week. Sean Sennett,
7: I love
8: music
7: Sean
8: guru,
7: Sennett.
8: Comes in. Today we're going to be having a look at, it's not only Pavlova and Farlap and Russell Crowe.
7: That we pinched.
8: It's the Kiwi musicians that we've claimed as our own.
7: Oh, Split Enz.
8: Yeah, well, that's one of them, obviously. Neil Finn, he's the fifth Beatle as far as I'm concerned. He's a genius.
7: Yeah, any more? Or we can give us a bit of a taste.
8: Oh,
7: I'm trying to think of the New Zealanders we've missed. Jenny Morris.
8: Yeah.
7: There's one.
8: Sharon O'Neill. How about that?
7: Sharon O'Neill.
8: A couple of early hits.
7: She had a song about a prostitute. Maxine.
8: There you go. We'll have a look
7: at that. Maxine, my brain hasn't completely given up.
8: No, I was about to say, but I'm worried about the fact that you went straight there with Sharon O'Neill.
7: I'm just showing off. I'm just showing off. I got some sport right earlier.
8: So I've learnt
7: by osmosis. I came up with some clangor about the sport. We look forward to listening to you on Arvo's coming up next. Michael Price, sitting in for. What'd you call yourself? Putty?
8: Yeah, well.
7: No, smash glass.
8: Yeah, in case of emergency, break glass.
7: Good on you. We're looking forward to listening to you soon. We've got to check on the news, though, now. And the opposition is demanding a senior Labor minister is censured after calling Sir Robert Menzies a Nazi appeaser.
9: Yeah, that's right, Shane. Good morning. Pat Conroy is refusing to apologise after making the remark during a speech about defence and security issues. He says history shows Sir Robert was sympathetic to the Nazi cause over this 18 years as Prime Minister. A drug developed by the University of Queensland could one day be used to transform motor neuron disease from a terminal illness into a manageable chronic condition. The number of Australians planning to take a winter break has dropped to 20% in 2 years, largely as a result of the cost of living pressures. And hundreds of jobs are being created for the Mount Chalmers mine near Rockhampton. In sport, Chris Fagan won't let speculation over Lachie Neale's future spoil Brisbane's charge into the top four. The Lions delivering a statement win over the Cats in Geelong amid reports of Neale meeting with rival clubs in Melbourne. Shane, Georgina Winter will have more news at midday.
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4: And that was what you were listening out for, to call us on the open line, 0499 880 882, thanks to Watch Smoke Alarms, to win your place at 4BC's big State of Origin watch party at the Normanby Hotel. And Sean has called us. Hello, Sean.
5: Good morning, Shane. How are you?
4: Bald, fat, middle-aged, and you?
5: Same.
4: I get that a lot. Sean. You're a key. Who do you cheer for at the State of Origin?
5: Queensland, obviously. Yeah.
4: Oh, well, in that case, if you'd gone the other way, I don't know if I could have done this, but you have won 2 tickets to 4BC's watch party at the Normanby Hotel. We're going to shout the sausage rolls and the pies and the beer, and you're going to have a great night out. Who are you bringing?
5: My wife.
4: Good. She's a Queensland fan as well?
5: She was born in Queensland.
4: Good on you. Well, you make sure you seek out Jason Matthews. He'll be hosting on the night. He's a Blues fan. That's why we keep playing this little tag.
6: Up the Maroons.
4: Because that's not how he feels in his soul. So you make his night an absolute misery. I'm sure the Maroons will make his night an absolute misery too.
5: Thank you very much, Shane.
4: Good on you, Sean. That's Sean there, who's won those tickets to our Money Can't Buy Origin Watch Party. We have more tickets to give away in Afternoons with Pricey. So keep listening for your chance to win on Brisbane's 4BC. That was not me. That was Jason Matthews, because now it's time for Free For All Friday. If you've got something going on in your world that you'd like a shout-out about, give us a call, 133-882, thanks to Watch Smoke Alarms, and we'll let people know that it's getting on. Let's get into it. Pubs will be packed at 4 a.m. tomorrow morning, but it won't be from a late night. It'll be proud Aussies getting behind the Socceroos as they take on Egypt. We're heading to the Pig and Whistle. Steve Jones manages the King George Square, South Bank and Fortitude Valley venue. Steve, you expecting a big turnout?
7: Yeah, the reservations are coming in pretty quickly at the moment. So, we're hoping so.
4: You'll be serving early morning beers. What happens if someone asks for a mimosa?
7: We'll make them a mimosa. There's nothing wrong with that.
4: All right, then. Is there a breakfast menu to go alongside the lagers?
7: There won't be a breakfast menu, but we'll be doing toasties and like some quick croissants and stuff like that for the night.
4: Are we best to book a table or just rock up?
7: Honestly, you can do both. We're accepting walk-ins, but like I said, we're getting a lot of reservations as well. So if you're happy to stand and cheer, that's fine. If you want to lock in a table, then go online and make a reservation.
4: Yeah. Anything else happening we should know about?
7: There's a lot going on with the World Cup at the moment. We're open for every single game at the Pig and Whistle in the Valley. So we've been doing some very early mornings, but obviously the focus is Australia tonight. And then we've got a big day for England planned on Monday as well.
4: Good luck with it, Steve. Thanks very much for your call. This is a great school holiday event. Sandstone Point is having the 10th anniversary of their bonfire night. Rob Comiskey is the director of the Comiskey Group. And Rob, nice to talk to you again.
8: Yeah, good morning.
4: I imagine this is more than just a little bonfire. What's planned?
6: Oh, look, it's got bigger and bigger each year. This is obviously its 10th year. So we've got these massive bonfires we built. There's a few of those going. And then we've got like everything from flame shows and pyrotechnics and performers, live performers walking around, heaps of entertainment. So it's not just a bonfire. It's an extravaganza. And we get about like 6,500 people
8: wow.
6: at the event each year. So it's got bigger and bigger. And they have massive ones in America. And we're the first ones to bring it to Australia. And 10 years, it's only got larger each year.
4: I've heard of this, but I've never had it. Mulled wine. What's mulled wine?
6: Yeah. Mulled wine is like a heated red wine,
4: ooh.
6: Which has got some herbs in it as well.
4: Oh, it doesn't
6: sound
4: right.
6: So it's kind of like, it's an acquired taste. It's not something I'd go for, but a lot of people love it. You know, we got like an area which you make s'mores, and it's really good for kids. Look, we've got some great weather coming, and it's on the water. And we have fireworks at the end of the night, and it's very entertaining, and it can't be better for a big, good family night out.
4: Hot chocolate for the kids.
6: Yeah, look, there's everything there. There's hot chocolates. There's everything from the kids all the way through to beer, cocktails, and you name it.
4: Do I need a ticket to get in, Rob?
6: Look, the tickets are available online at Sandstone Point website. They're only $15 for adults, $10 for kids. And then they're also, you can buy them on the night, but I buy them before because it sells out like the Rodeo last weekend.
4: Thanks. That's Rob Comiskey there from the Comiskey Group talking about Sandstone Point's 10th anniversary bonfire night. There's a generational thing. I remember Cracker Night. Where we used to set off fireworks here in Brisbane. That was before it was banned. Also coming up this weekend is the final weekend of the Lifeline Bookfest. Jamie Mackay is a general manager of Lifeline Retail, and he joins us now. Hello, Jamie.
9: Hi, Shane. How are you?
4: Anything left?
9: Yes. I'd say probably 600,000 books left.
4: Oh, yeah, so a fair bit there. If you're looking for something to read in the second week of the school holidays, you'll find it at the Lifeline Book Fest. Where is it?
9: It's at the Brisbane Convention Centre.
4: Mm-hmm.
9: And it's in the two halls in the Convention Centre.
4: That's the one in town. That's the one in South Bank, right?
9: It is South Bank, correct, yeah.
4: How much money do I need?
9: Not a lot. Books start at $2.50 and there's no entry fee. There's a great range of books and it'll be a busy weekend.
4: Sometimes I know at the Lifeline Bookfest, people come across hidden treasures, you know, first edition. Any reports of that this time round?
9: Yes, look, I can't, I actually can't recall the title, but we did have a customer come up to us and just mentioned that they bought a book in the $2.50 section, and online it was valued at $900.
4: Far out. Far out. So you can get some treasures.
9: You can.
4: I know a bloke who, you know, he picks through the curbside cleanups, and he found a yes. book in the curbside cleanup, and he was flipping through the pages, and he found a ticket for the Titanic hidden in the pages of an old book.
9: Wow.
4: So you never know what you might find rifling through old books.
9: Correct, yeah. And look, people just love the treasure hunt. You know, obviously everyone's passionate about reading and everyone has, you know, their own sort of passion or genre they love. But, yeah, it's just a great event.
4: Yeah, it is. And it goes to a good cause, doesn't it?
9: It does. All the funds help fund our crisis support line. Which is a 24-hour line, and it's a much-needed service.
4: Yeah, good on you. Thank you, Jamie Mackay. All the best for the last weekend of the Lifeline Bookfest. I was listening to Kate Campbell the other afternoon, and Kate was telling us and our listeners that she does that sort of counselling, that sort of crisis counselling as a volunteer. So one more reason to admire Kate Campbell. She'll be coming up with Gary's show later on this afternoon on 4BC Drive. Speaking of hidden treasures, I know that my mum used to have to go through all of Dad's pockets of anything that his clothes hanging up in the cupboard because he was a bit of a punter. And, of course, he'd never admit to whatever the monies that he'd lose or win. And mum would often find a fortune hidden in his pockets, you know, just before she did the washing. And certainly when it came time to donate some of his clothes to charity, she went through every single pocket just in case there was a bit of winnings hiding in there. So Like I say, if you go to the Lifeline Book Fest, you never know what you might find in those pages. At the very least, you'll find a good read. And I think when you're reading a book, your mind can't think about anything else. Have you noticed that? If you've got worries, if you've got things that are bothering you, read a book because your mind won't stray. It has to be on what you're reading. Coming up next, Paul Burt, to check out what the weekend's going to be like. It's coming up to 11:45.
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0: You've held your light under a bushel. You've held your light under a bushel all these years when you could have been, you know, making hit songs.
1: Mate, look, you know what, mate, it's okay. I think, look, even if it plummeted, it wasn't really good voice coaching there. It's at the front of Jason's show, so it's fine.
0: How's the weather looking this weekend?
1: Terrible. Sunday. Look, you know what, like, the beauty is about Southeast Queensland, there, Shane, is we can do anything and everything. You know, it doesn't really matter what the weather is. Like boating and fishing and surfing, the wind's up, the swell's up, the points will fire up, and that's going to happen by Sunday, which is awesome. And for those going out fishing tomorrow, it's looking okay. The southerly's going to build, though. The southerly will build throughout the day. And, of course, with that, we'll see conditions starting to deteriorate quite quickly. But that also leads to the estuaries. The estuaries are looking good because you've got protection from those southeasterly winds. We've got so much southern Moreton Bay around Carrigarra, Maclay, Russell Island, Lamb Island, all the way through to the jumper pin there. Shane, it is on fire, and people can catch fish. The tail are moving, the whiting are biting, the flatted are out. Gee, there's some good fish to be had, and it's going to be a great weekend for that sort of stuff, even though there's a bit of wind forecast for Sunday.
0: Gee, I miss seeing your segments on the news just quietly.
1: You and a million other people. That's why they're losing ratings. So anyway, move on.
0: No, I didn't want to be mean. I didn't want to be mean, but, you know, I grew up with Brownie. Brownie was one of my colleagues.
1: Same. Yeah, he's good.
0: And that segment, it's so restful, watching the surf, watching the fish. I really, really miss it.
1: Mate, and likewise, you know, mate, there's some other people doing it, but anyways, whatever. It's what it is.
0: I don't fish, but whenever I'm at the beach and someone is fishing, you take an interest. You want to know what's biting. You want to know what they've caught.
1: Mate, it is. It's about lifestyle, and so many during COVID in particular, there, Shane. I mean, everyone knows about it. They all found Queensland away from the cold and to enjoy the weather and all that stuff there. And that's what it's all about. And you know, if you can just give people a bit of a guide, it's great. But you don't have to be a professional footballer to make it work these days. People have trust and faith in people. And that's what it's all about.
0: I used to live on the coast.
1: It's iconic, mate.
0: On the north coast, on the sunny coast, and we had two Dalmatians, and I was walking them along. Yeah. At the point, the great surf club, Alex, out in front of Alex Surf Club. And someone was fishing on the beach and they had a basket and the dogs ran up to the basket and I'm running after the dogs, sprinting after them, trying to catch them. And the dog rescued one of the fish that was in the basket and took off. And then it's dogs in front, me behind them and the fisherman behind me sprinting up towards the Marucci Surf Club. Thank God the fisherman gave up the race before I did. But anyway, big news this week. Big news this week. On what's on the show?
1: Oh, mate, you got fish for dinner. It was great. Just a couple of two.
0: No, the dogs did. The dogs did. Usually they'd perfume themselves. They like to perfume themselves with long dead fish that have washed up on the beach.
1: Oh, they certainly do, don't they? I know that. Mate, a massive weekend coming through. We may have seen it in the news about, obviously, the people smuggling boats in Queensland once again. But did you know, we spoke to a charter fishing business up there and they're really disappointed about how they're handled. We're going to want to unpack that because normally we thought boats are burnt, like the illegal boats that come in. They're taken out to sea and burnt, but they're actually burnt in the creeks and the rivers. I mean, imagine what that does to the harmful for the native fish species and all that. Well, it's just not cool. That shouldn't be done. Outback camel trials have begun. He's talking to...
0: Why? What did the camel do, Bertie?
1: I don't know.
0: Burglary?
1: No, I don't know.
0: Adult time for adult crime for camels, I say.
1: I know they have one bump or two, but that's all good.
0: What's the camel trials about?
1: Mate, what they do is, mate, it's a camel jockey is anyway. They do travel thousands of kilometres every year to take part in an unusual event. You're going to have to check it out. But we're talking to the female camel jockey,
0: right?
1: Which is amazing. That's it too. And shark numbers are booming. Ex-commercial shark fishers are warning that if commercial netting is not removed, the numbers, or if they are removed, the numbers are only going to get worse. Now, this is what they're saying.
0: Just stands to reason.
1: Well, it kind of does, but at the same time, it works out that, like, if you look at commercial, say, shark netting off the coast, they're anchored in about 15 metres of water, mm-hmm. 12 to 15 metres. Well, the shark nets only go down 6 metres there, Shane, and they're only 88 metres long, maybe 90 metres long. You double it up, you've got 180-odd metres, but they don't cover the whole coast, so sharks can go in, around, over, down, whatever, but... So there's a lot of fallacy there about it, but we're going to be talking about the nets as anyway, because call it a false sense of security, whatever, but I know when I go to the beach, if I'm putting the toes in there, I'm always looking out for what I can and can't see, but history shows that, mate, you can have a crystal clear day and these things just turn up wherever they want to. So we're unpacking all that as well, and of course, I'm packaging changes to the fishing seafood that come in effect after July now. So right now, we're going to be seeing that the actual seafood should be saying it's Australia, handled responsibly, and wild caught sustainably. So we want to see more laws being put into this, not just barramundi, because barramundi is imported from several other different countries when it's realistically, it's Australia's iconic catch.
0: I say of sharks, eat them before they eat you. Sharks are good fish to eat.
1: Damn straight they are. Mate, on our YouTube channel, Step Outside with Paul Burt, we went out into the Logan River, caught a bull shark. We cut him up, handled it properly. It was a little one. And, mate, we made beer-battered bites out of it. And I tell you, mate, it was absolutely divine. The crispiest beer batter you could imagine. Mundy is imported from several other different countries when it's really...

0: the right price that makes it easier for everybody to do it.
1: My minor superpower is ordering the worst thing on the menu at the restaurant, the smallest dish. My family wets themselves laughing every time my meal comes. I ordered shark once at some fancy place and out came the smallest little piece of flesh. And I said, mate, shark's a bloody big fish. Anyway, Bertie, we'll look out for your show tomorrow. Step Outside with Paul Burt coming up this weekend. Thanks, Bertie.
0: Thanks, Shane. Good on you, mate. Lovely to talk to you, buddy. Take care.
1: Bye, 5 to 12.
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0: The work week's done. You've had enough. 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
2: Stay with us. Pricey has Arvo's coming up next with more Bluey tickets to give away. I know how much you love those. Thanks for having me this week. Jason back on Monday. He's missed you as much as you've missed him, I promise. Thank you to Con and Georgia, Austin and Rai Rai. And thank you. It's been great. I've really loved listening to your feedback on all of the issues we've raised and all of the issues that you wanted to raise. I love your text, but I love most of all just speaking to you and listening to you and what you've got to say. Maybe we'll get to do that some other time. I'll see you next time. The news is coming up next. It's coming up to 12 o'clock.

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2: In this bulletin, police pursuit across Brisbane, bird flu hits the East Coast, and MND breakthrough offers new hope. It's midday. Good afternoon. I'm Georgina Winter. Two men have been charged and will face court today following a string of offences across Brisbane. Georgia Kondek has the details.
3: Last night, police were called to Grange following reports a man had his car stolen. It is alleged the two men approached a delivery driver in a stolen Mercedes-Benz, briefly interacting before stealing his Skoda. Both vehicles then fled the scene. Police and Polair tracked both vehicles across Brisbane before finding the Skoda dumped at Maruka. It is believed the driver then entered another car, which was successfully intercepted by police. The 33-year-old man was arrested and charged with unlawful use of a motor vehicle and possessing counterfeit money. Later that night, officers were called to an attempted break-in at Greenslopes, where they located the stolen Mercedes. The 31-year-old offender fled the scene but was later arrested and also charged with unlawful use of a motor vehicle and possessing dangerous drugs. Georgia Kondek, Brisbane.
2: Police are seeking public assistance following an armed robbery at an East Ipswich convenience store on June 24. Authorities say an unknown man armed with a metal bar threatened a female employee before fleeing with cash. He was last seen walking east on Jacaranda Street and is described as Caucasian, wearing a blue t-shirt, light pants, dark shoes and a face covering. A suspected case of H5N1 bird flu has been detected in New South Wales for the first time. Preliminary testing of a giant petrel has returned a positive result for the highly contagious strain. The bird was found at Hawk's Nest on the state's mid-north coast. Further testing will be carried out to confirm if it is H5. The Prime Minister says he's not against Australians having a punt amid calls to strengthen Labor's gambling laws. Federal politics editor Michael Packey.
4: The opposition has teamed up with the Greens to force an inquiry into the government's push to limit gambling ads on TV, radio, at sporting grounds and on player uniforms. There are concerns the proposed laws don't go far enough, especially to address the stream of ads online. Liberal MP Simon Kennedy believes viewers should be able to opt in and decide for themselves if they want to see a betting ad on a digital service, rather than having the commercial served up and then having to opt out.
5: The social media giants, they can actually target problem gamblers.
4: Anthony Albanese has told the ABC the government has struck the right balance.
6: I'm not against someone having a punt on a Saturday. What I'm against is problem gambling.
4: Labor is hoping the laws are passed by the end of the year. Michael Packey, Canberra.
2: A new drug could allow motor neuron disease to be manageable for patients within 5 years. Lachlan Gray reports.
7: It's the major breakthrough which could lead to new treatments for neurodegenerative conditions like MND, Parkinson's and Alzheimer's. University of Queensland researchers in partnership with overseas scientists have developed a drug that activates a hard-to-target immune receptor, opening new possibilities for anti-inflammatory treatments. Study lead Professor Trent Woodruff says it's a huge step forward.
8: Current treatments we have really don't do much to impact the progression.
7: Scientists now hoping the new drug could be trialled on MND patients within 5 years, possibly turning the disease into a long-term chronic condition rather than an acute terminal illness. It comes as the NRL prepare for Jai July, where every try scored will see $1,000 donated to the Arrow Foundation and supporting the former Maroons battle with MND. Lachlan Gray, Brisbane.
2: It's hoped hundreds of jobs can be created at the historic Mount Chalmers mine, thanks to a $15 million investment from the state government. Q Mines will operate the mine near Rockhampton, which has laid dormant for more than 40 years. The fresh investment will allow the company to accelerate its plans to unlock more than 19 million tonnes of mineral resources. More than 200 Queensland pubs have been granted a special licence to open for the Socceroos World Cup blockbuster tomorrow. Miranda Workman reports.
9: Many football fans around the state can soak up World Cup excitement in their local pub or club when the Aussies take on Egypt in a knockout match at 4 tomorrow morning. A change to licensing laws will allow eligible venues to stay open between 3 and 7am. Venues had until yesterday to apply for permission through the Office of Liquor and Gaming. With pubs and clubs in around 85 different suburbs and towns across the state getting the green light, Southbank's Fan Zone, which features a big screen, will be open from 2:30. Hospitality groups say it's great news for businesses and for fans hopeful of celebrating a win. Miranda Workman reporting.
2: To finance, the All Ords are up 88 points at 9,019. Gold is trading at $4,177 an ounce, and one Australian dollar is buying 69.3 US cents.
1: Clark Rubber. 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
2: Socceroos coach Tony Popovic has declared his team ready for do-or-die football. Australia face Egypt following a nil-all draw with Paraguay, with the winner advancing into the round of 16. Popovic says they've been building nicely through the group stage.
10: So we created good opportunities against Paraguay. We were unable to take those opportunities, but the opportunities were there and against a very good team. And I'm confident that we'll create them once more tomorrow.
2: Meanwhile, Portugal is through to the round of 16 after a dramatic 2-1 comeback win over Croatia. A late header by Gonçalo Ramos edged Portugal ahead in stoppage time, but a Croatian equaliser in the dying seconds then levelled the score to 2-2 before it was deemed an offside shot by the bunker.
11: Number 20 touched the ball and headed it.
2: That call on SBS. The result sends Portugal to a dream knockout against Spain next week, who today beat Austria 3-0. Retired NRL star Ryan Papenhuyzen is shutting down rumours of a return after reports claimed he was in talks with the Bulldogs. Round 18 kicks off tonight with the Panthers taking on the Rabbitohs. That's the latest news and sport.
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16: Mostly sunny with light winds today and partly cloudy across the weekend. 28 the expected top today for Rockhampton. 24 for Yeppoon, Gladstone 26 and Billawheeler getting to 27 degrees.
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23: Well, it's been a while. We're back in the chair and on the air. Welcome to 4BC Afternoons. Filling in for Salty, who is filling in for Carla. She'll be back on Monday after I hope she had a good break anyway. It's great to be with you until 3 o'clock. Plenty to get through as per usual on Afternoons. In a recent research paper published by the Murdoch Children's Research Institute, it found that a third of parents who responded had stopped their kids playing sport because of the fear of concussion. I can understand that. It's very understandable, but I reckon it's a bit sad. We need to find a balance there. I'm going to be catching up with Professor Vicky Anderson from the Murdoch Institute a little bit later. There's a fantastic new documentary on SBS. I had a look at it last night just prior to the Lions versus Geelong game. Now, could we get in trouble for this, but if you're actually commenting on the title, it's called Wogball, Australia's Beautiful Game. It says a lot. It's a wonderful look at history and how the world game basically evolved in Australia around the cultures of a couple of migrant groups. Now, it's a brilliant look at a true story of modern footy in Australia. We'll be catching up with Craig Foster, former Socceroo and human rights advocate, a little bit later on as well. Friday, it's my favourite segment of the week because our music guru, Sean Sennett, joins us for Rewind, the music that changed our lives. He'll be here after 2:30 in the studio. And this week, we're having a look at the Kiwi musos that Australia claim as their own. It's not as obvious as Pavlova and Farlap and Russell Crowe, but history's littered with New Zealanders who we claim in the music world. So we'll play some of those and very surprising ones as well as a few of the usual suspects. And I reckon there's no greater pleasure in life than reading to your kids and your grandkids and having them truly engage in it. There's just something in their eyes as you're doing that. Today we'll be joined by Bronwyn Sheehan. She's the founder and CEO of the Pyjama Foundation. She's going to be with us after 2 o'clock to tell us about the third annual Grow Into a Reader campaign and how a simple book can actually change a child's life. I've got wonderful memories of especially my eldest, who is a voracious reader now, and how my wife and I used to love just reading to her just every night, and it's become a habit that's served her well as she studies as well. Plenty to give away too before 3 o'clock if you're at a loose end for the school holidays. Got a family pass to Bluey's World up for grabs. Got a double pass to see the Broncos. We might do that earlier rather than later to take on the Sharks at Suncorp Stadium tomorrow. Sam Lickie's just looking at me as if to say, you've got nothing on NRL. Look, I do follow with a tad. Especially around Origin time. Speaking of Origin, you can win your way into our special 4BC State of Origin 3 watch party at the Normanby next Wednesday. Keep listening for that. And, of course, you can have your say on anything we will be having a chat about on the open line, 133-882. Thanks to Watch Smoke Alarms on the text line, 0499-880-882. You can email afternoons at 4bc.com.au or you can download the 4BC app via the App Store, Google Play, get onto the YouTube channel as well. The longer form of the interviews, well worthy of having a go at. And you can get the latest news and info, catch up with all the highlights across the station. 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
23: Now, if you're not living under a rock, you know that the FIFA World Cup is happening at the moment. Will you be tuning in for the World Cup tomorrow morning? I'm not sure whether I can actually get up for it that early on a Saturday morning. It's happening at 4 a.m. tomorrow, and the Socceroos looking to keep their World Cup dreams alive as they take on Egypt.
24: Come on, Aussie, come on, come on.
23: We'll borrow that one from the cricket, Ash. I love that. That takes you back. Just got visions of Dennis Lilly wiping his brow with one finger. But for many pub owners, they're going to be keen to be open and serving beers before sunrise. Now, more than 200 venues across Queensland are going to be opening their doors and welcoming thousands of soccer fans into the venue. They'll be given the all clear to serve food and drink from 3 a.m. through to 7 a.m. It's a great one-off opportunity for all of us and for Queensland's hospitality sector. I could see them earning, you know, upwards of $3 million plus. That's a bit of a boon if you're in hospitality. It'll be welcome as well. The Queensland Hotels Association Chief Executive Bernie Hogan, we heard him on the station earlier this week saying the extended hours gave venues a real chance to prove themselves. And I think that's something that they would love the opportunity to do more often, the venues. Bernie said, for over a decade, Queenslanders have been told that they're not responsible and can't handle being out that late. I'm looking at you, Lecky. Don't worry about that. I can't get out that late. I'm in bed too early nowadays. So let's hope we don't spoil the opportunity too and make sure we look after ourselves if we are going out for those early morning beverages. Prove that we can be a 24-hour city as we lead up to the Olympics. I think it's really important that we establish that we're welcome, but also a very safe and amenable city to wander around in the wee hours of the morning. Now, summer pubs that will be open, they include the Rose and Crown, the River Garden, Wing House, Grand Central Hotel, the Port Office, the Boundary Hotel, the Waterloo, Finn McCool's, the Jube. The Jube's going to be open. Prince Consort, the Osborne, the Lord Alfred, the Regatta, of course, and the Ballpark Portside. That should be really good. If you're going to avail yourself, make sure you behave. We spoke about this yesterday with Salty. Oversized American-style pickup trucks. They've been sneaking their way onto Australian roads. I don't think they've snuck anymore. They're most likely to be riding straight up your clacker, as we heard from you yesterday, giving people the ick on the freeway. I blame Michael J. Fox and Back to the Future, the original movie. Just made all of those trucks a little bit too popular for mine. But Ash tells me it was a Hilux. Remember when Michael J. Fox in the character as Marty McFly lifted up the garage door and pointed and said, here's my truck? It was actually just a Hilux. I'm just saying that. I don't know that. Ash just told me. Anyway, road users are starting to get a bit fed up with these large trucks that basically have invaded our roads. Critics argue the vehicles are simply too big for Aussie roads. They're certainly too big for certain car parks. I know that. But the suburban streets, especially the new developments where it's only one tiny little road spilling over shopping centre car park spaces, as I just said. RMIT lecturer in urban and environmental policy, Dr. Liam Davies, is calling for an outright ban on the vehicles. Is that something you'd be in favour of? Let us know. 133-882. Thanks to Watch Smoke Alarms. I know that they chew up a lot of fuel, so they have increased fuel consumption. They cause more wear and tear on the road, so perhaps paying that extra bit of rego might be the go. And they're much more deadly to the other road users. If you're sitting in a little sedan, which is a lot lower, and you look across into the other lane and you're just seeing the top of the wheel arch of another truck, it can be a little imposing and intimidating. But Australia's best-selling American pickup trucks, the Ram 1500, or is it the 1500? Yeah. It's the Ram, regardless. You know the ones. They measure about 5 metres long. They take up to 2.47 metres wide. And if you've got your mirrors extended, that makes it even worse. They make many standard parking spaces a very tight fit. If you're in the local shopping centre, you know what I'm talking about. So keep in mind the average parking space measures around 5.4 metres long, 2.4 metres wide. So they're actually wider than the car parks that they're intended to be in. So how are these allowed on our roads? Should there be a ban? Is that too harsh? Do you love your ute? Do you love your oversized large truck? I don't have a problem if you need them or anything. What I have a problem is if you're maybe a little too small to be operating them and if you're parking at a shopping centre. with a dirty, great big trailer attached. That could be even worse. You take about half a dozen of the car parks. Anyway, out of the new vehicles sold across the country, only 3,800 were oversized American-style pickup trucks, but it just seems like there's a hell of a lot more. 133-882, thanks to Watch Smoke Alarms. I've got John from Tambourine Mountain on the line. G'day, John.
0: G'day. Just listening to you, talking about the Rams and more damage to the road and all that sort of stuff.
23: Yeah, what are your thoughts on it, John? Sorry, say again.
0: I haven't got one, and I don't think I'd ever buy one myself.
23: Hmm.
0: You can put that also on electric cars. They're a hell of a lot heavier than a normal car, so they're going to be doing more damage to the road.
23: Yeah, they certainly are. The batteries are quite heavy.
0: That's it. And imagine if a crash with those guys, it'll wipe you out. So, and are they paying more registration?
23: Well, that's a good point.
0: Obviously. It's all well and good to go on about the big vehicles, but yeah. I'm not a fan of electric cars, as you've probably realised.
23: I was about to say, you don't sound like you're too much of a fan of the electric cars. Look, they do, I suppose, save money in the fuel consumption costs as opposed to diesel. They're quite heavy and weighty on the road.
0: Yeah, and also, at least with diesel and unleaded fuel, you're paying an excise which is meant to be fixing the roads, but they don't use that anyway, whereas electric vehicles pay nothing.
23: Yeah, and diesel ranges are cheaper than V8 sedans for rego as well.
0: Yeah, I just sort of think there's, get on about the big cars. I said there's not, one of the guys at work has got one of those. They are very nice, but not a vehicle for me.
23: Yeah, no, I'm with you, John.
0: Not the bike anyway.
23: Thanks very much for your take on that. Appreciate it.
0: No worries. Thank you.
23: Good on you, John from Tambourine Mountain. If you've got a thought on that, 133-882. Well, we're just getting legislation mad, though, and regulation mad. Like, to each his own, if you really want to have a crack at owning one of these big vehicles, it should just be up to yourself, right? It's just when they impact on other people and there's a lack of empathy with regards to parking and whatnot. Anyway, let us know, 133-882.
1: The temperature's dropping. We're enjoying another winter in CQ. But who knows how cold it'll get? We know who knows. Central Queensland's favourite weatherman, Mike Griffin. Whether it's tips about weather on the way, rainfall readings and record minimums, or just about what we're in for on the weekend, listen for the comprehensive rundown from Mike Griffin. Thanks to Thinkwater for everything water, irrigation and pumping. 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On the talk of Central Queensland, 994RO.
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23: It's coming up to 25 past 12. Happy Friday to you. And 133-882 is our open line number. Thanks to Watch Smoke Alarms. I've got David from Ormo. David, g'day.
4: Hey, Michael. How are you?
23: Not too shabby, mate.
4: People can have whatever vehicles they want. I said to Harrison, one of the things I want is to ban stupid people. But it's not going to happen.
23: Actually, I think, a unilateral call. I think that's something we could all do with, David.
4: Yeah, and that's... So, you want to ban these cars, you're one of the stupid people. But let's ban semi-trailers, caravans. Let's ban people who can't drive.
23: Well, that's a fair start too, regardless of whether you're in an electric vehicle or a ute or an oversized truck or in a little Subaru, whatever it is, if you're an idiot of a driver, you're an idiot of a driver. Simple as that.
4: Yeah. Have a good day.
23: I'll try my hardest, David. You too. Well done.
4: See ya.
23: And on the text line, 0499 880 882, the number ending in 852 says, afternoon, I absolutely hate the big ugly Rams, etc. So it's so hard to see past them when you're just in a normal sedan. I do give you that. Saw one at the shopping centre yesterday, way over the line at the back. They're so huge, totally unnecessary to be so big to the normal person. Janelle from Indooroopilly it was. Thank you, Janelle. Appreciate that. Another text from John. Well, the more people that buy electric vehicles makes me justify buying a big diesel truck because I don't feel guilty to me any more destroying our environment. Well, that's fair. So we're balancing it up here. Like this one. Unfortunately, we never wanted a Ram, but government changed the weight and towing laws. By law, we need the Ram to tow our boat when our previous Land Cruiser towed it quite well. Well, that's a different take. Thank you for that. The number ending in 035. What else we got? Pricey, you can blame Back to the Future Part 2 for the e-scooters as well. That's fair. Where he ripped the skateboard off, is that the one? Where he starts going around? Oh, dear. Come to think of it, we could also blame it for movie franchises going too long, like Jaws 19. Thanks, Jimmy. Appreciate that one. On the text line, 0499 880 882. John from Glenwood. What is it with this country that some people think that if they don't like something, then it should be banned from all? Actually, John, that is a really good point. I like that. We like to impart our opinions, and if people don't agree, we can't just agree to disagree sometimes. We've got to actually bang people over the head with a piece of 4B2 and say that's the way it should be. John goes on to say, if someone wants to buy a big ute, good luck to them. If they want an electric vehicle, good luck to them. All too often, government and bureaucrats dictate what we can and can't have. If the shops don't supply a big enough parking area, then go to one that does. Freedom of choice. That's a good message, John. Thanks very much for that. 27 past 12. Now, in Brisbane, as we get prepared for the 2032 Olympics, there's many different things we've got to have prepared. Here's one that I'm unsure that we're actually prepared for. Have you ever found yourself running into this problem? Had a look at Reddit this morning. A user on the Brisbane subreddit posted a little claim calling to action in hopes that they see some more public toilets. I reckon we need them, especially ones that work. That would be handy. On this Reddit post, they say there's literally no public toilets in Brisbane, in the city. Even at Macca's and Hungry Jack's, they lock their toilets at night. I don't blame them for doing that either. I even picked up the more expensive Snap Gym membership at my suburb gym just for the third-party space in the city if traffic is bad. So you had to get a gym membership to make sure you had somewhere to go in an emergency. Oh, dear, oh, dear. No, but is he wrong, this poster? Or should he open his eyes? In the city, I've heard reports that public toilets are being locked all over the place. So you need to get a staff member to unlock the stall doors as well. At my age, he's taken up a little bit too much time in between wanting to go and having to go, I think. But some people are even proposing the poo jogger could make a comeback. Not that fella, no. If the public toilet situation isn't addressed. How did we get onto that? 133882. I still hark back to the public toilet that's down the road from my place in the park. I won't say where. But you open the door and it plays Burke Bacharach. What the world needs now. I don't know what he's alluding to. Oh, it just makes me think of Austin Powers and probably some dunny paper as well. Let's move on for this. The first case of H5N1 bird flu has been detected on the East Coast. Georgina Winter has the details. Georgina?
7: Good afternoon, Pricey. That's right. The bird returned a positive result for the highly contagious strain at Hawke's Nest in New South Wales. Further testing will be carried out to confirm if it is H5. Two men have been charged with a string of offences across Brisbane. The 31 and 33-year-old were allegedly involved in a number of stolen car thefts and break-ins and are facing court today. The opposition says a senior Labor MP must apologise after describing Australia's longest-serving Prime Minister as a Nazi sympathiser. Pat Conroy has doubled down on the comment he made about Sir Robert Menzies during a speech about defence and security issues. And it's hoped hundreds of jobs will be created at the Mount Chalmers mine near Rockhampton from the state government. In sport, Portugal is through to the round of 16 after a dramatic 2-1 comeback win over Croatia. And Brycey, I'll have more news at 1.
1: Back to afternoons in a moment on the Talk of Central Queensland, 994RO. 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
23: and all things being equal. Carla will be back on Monday here on 4BC Afternoons on the text line 0499 880 882. We were talking about the large Ram-style trucks and utes, and there's some calls for them to be banned altogether from people. Brian's texted in, says, seriously, the NIMBYs need to get a life. Trucks and buses are far bigger than the American ute, and they don't seem to be complaining about getting them off the road, and you should actually get your facts right. Reasons most people own them isn't because it's because of government legislation, or is because, sorry, of government legislation around towing caravans and boats, etc. You need a bigger vehicle which has the towing capacity set by the governments. Thank you, Brian, from Brighton there. I do agree with the fact that we do get a little bit NIMBY when it comes to most things. As Paul Keating once said, if you always back self-interest, because you know that's at least trying. And unnamed message here says, I call it ranger danger when I'm on the road. Parents warned us about stranger danger. It's evolved now. And we need a road tax, drop fuel taxes, and apply them evenly to everyone. That sounds fair as well. Now, I want to have a chat about something that, and it is a little personal too, around concussion. It's a conversation that we will continue to have because sport is part of the Australian identity, basically. But as we learn more about head injuries, we must take that seriously as well. The latest example, and I was watching it last night, and it was quite unnerving to see it. There's Lachie Neale, who plays for the Brisbane Lions, well, at least for the rest of the year. He got a bit of a knock. He was taken to ground, but he got up and he was stumbling. His head hit the deck. And he got up, but he was allowed to get back on the field basically and return, and he helped the Lions beat Geelong. It took about 4 or 5 minutes, though, I reckon, for the doctors to get him off the field. Earlier this week, we had the first AFLW star to become the latest player to retire due to concussion, Adelaide Crows star Chelsea Randall. We've had State of Origin stars like Christian Welsh and Dale Finucane had their careers cut short because of head knocks as well. But the issue doesn't just affect the pros. It goes all the way down to the boys and girls first picking up a footy or playing a contact sport at 5 years old. A recent research paper published by Murdoch Children's Research Institute found that a third of parents who responded had stopped their kids playing contact sport due to fear of concussion. Now, as I said earlier, I think that's pretty sad. It's understandable if you're a parent. I totally understand it. But I think it's sad given that we need to find a balance. And that's why I've invited Professor Vicky Anderson from the Murdoch Institute on to discuss this today. Professor, a very good afternoon to you.
0: Good afternoon to you too, Michael. And I'm a Cats supporter, so I was also watching that game where Lachie Neale was injured and a bit surprised he wasn't taken off.
23: Yeah, just on that one, it was a surprising thing, but it took them several minutes to ascertain that he had hit his deck, head on the deck as well. So that's way too long, isn't it, even at a pro level?
0: Yeah, I think what happens is when it's really clear, it can be a very quick decision, and when it's not so clear, it does take them. They take a bit more time and thought to come to a decision.
23: Now, when it comes to the kids playing sport, and I suppose any awareness gained around concussion is good, but it is kind of sad when it comes at the cost of children playing sport, isn't it?
0: Yes, absolutely. I think, you know, if we think about kids' sport and the value in terms of being part of a team and understanding how you have to contribute, being part of a wider community club, keeping fit. Keeping fit and getting out there and participating. There's so many valuable things about competitive sport that are really important. And you know, in an era where we're very concerned about kids who are spending too much time on screens, then if they're not playing sport and being out there and being active, then they're doing other things that may not be good for them either.
23: Yeah, I totally agree. Look, there's been a shift though in recent years, like even in soccer recently, very recently, we've had the US and the UK banning heading the ball at junior levels over there, but contact at junior levels of sport here in Australia has been really cracked down on. We have our, the different rules that we play for junior sport. Do you see that those type of steps are in the right direction?
0: Yes, absolutely. I mean, I think that it's important to prevent concussions wherever we can, while still teaching kids the skills that they need to have to be able to go on and play the sports that they like as adults. But yeah, I think pretty much from our understanding, and we keep a close eye on what's happening in kids' sport, as you would imagine. In the main sporting codes across Australia, including soccer, but also cricket and rugby and AFL, are all looking pretty carefully at what they can do and making changes to their rules. So we clearly see that at the senior elite level, but it's also happening at the grassroots level with kids.
23: Yes, well, it was a long time ago than I was a kid, but when you were looking at it, the rules weren't, and I played Aussie rules and a little bit of rugby league as well, but the rules weren't modified back then. So as I said, the step in the right direction, but do you think sports are doing as much as they could be doing at the moment?
0: I think they're constantly making changes. Based on the evidence that's coming out. And I think that's a good way to go. You know, there are things that are happening that are not necessarily being advocated by the sports, such as wearing of helmets in sports like AFL in particular, where there isn't a lot of evidence that helps. And so they're not necessarily making decisions around policies for those things, but they are making decisions around policies where we've got good evidence. And as a scientist, I'm really happy to see that process.
23: No, that's a fair answer too. I can put, as I said, it was a little personal. When I played AFL or Australian football up until I was 28, in my final season, I had 4 concussions in the final 12, in the last year of my career, and 2 of them while wearing a helmet. The helmet did nothing, but I immediately, after the 4th one, I went to the doctor and we just decided, nah, that's not happening anymore. You're finished. And people might say that explains a lot of things about me moving forward, but it is a decision that I suppose still got to get away from that old school feeling of you'll be right, mate, and it's, you've got to harden up and all of that type of stuff.
0: Yeah, look, I think that's right. I think concussion is clearly a serious thing that we want to avoid. I do think you raise a really good point, though, that the way it was played at all levels when you and I were growing up is very different from the way it's played now. And there are lots more protections at all levels these days that really minimise the chances. But yes, in the kind of sports that we're talking about, then there's always a chance of getting a concussion. But it's important to keep in mind that if we think about it in terms of the proportions who are involved in various different sports, it's more risky to be involved in bike riding, particularly without a helmet, or in snow sports than it is in organised sports. So we don't hear that because there's a big focus on the rich sporting codes, but we can't wrap kids up in cotton wool. And so in our concussion clinic, we see kids who have injuries from all kinds of things, including gymnastics and ballet. So, you know, it's really hard to avoid all concussions and all risks in life. So having a perspective in, and, you know, I suppose my thought is everything in moderation. But I suppose the other side of things for kids and families is that for some kids, sport is their lives. And we know that if they're not able to do things that are really meaningful to them, then they're at risk of other kinds of problems, so more mental health problems because they're not doing things they like. So again, moderation in all these things is really important. And I think in the last 12 months, we've treated about 900 kids who have had concussions across Victoria.
23: Wow.
0: 70% of those kids get better with really just a phone call and some good information. Then there's about 30% that go on to have some ongoing symptoms, and in our clinic where they see physiotherapists and psychologists, we pretty much get all of them better by the time we finish what we do with them, which is about 8 weeks of weekly physio and a little bit of psychology. So in terms of what's happening with kids, I think that if we can minimise the anxiety of kids and their families, we actually reduce some of those long-term symptoms. So it's a very complex area.
23: Mm.
0: And it's much more complex than just the hit on the head and the biology that we hear about quite a lot. There's lots more psychology and kids' confidence and issues like that that come into the picture.
23: What about the education levels? I know the issue that we probably keep hearing a lot about is how much more difficult it is to police this type of stuff at grassroots level, and it really does rely on junior sporting clubs doing the right thing. How important is the education side of it?
0: So we think education is really important, and you referred to our article where we really found that the majority of parents, despite deciding to not include their kids in sport, don't actually know very much about concussion. So I'll spruik our app. We've got a head check app that's free, freely available. And what it does is gives families and sporting coaches and so on education about what to do when a child has a concussion or when an adult has a concussion. So it takes them through step by step what their symptoms are, what they should be doing in the first few days, and then what they should be doing over the next couple of weeks until they're recovered. And that the information in that app is based on international guidelines from a couple of different groups. So one, the Concussion in Sports group, but another one, the American College of Rehabilitation Medicine. So a number of these guidelines are available. But obviously families, we wouldn't expect families to know about them. So by putting them in an app that's easily accessed and free, hopefully families will use that. And it is used pretty widely across the eastern seaboard at least.
23: Well, we're talking with Professor Vicky Anderson from the Murdoch Children's Research Institute. Keeping kids safe while allowing them to play sport. Just finally, I mentioned a couple of examples in the intro from the professional realm. Apart from the kids, as a neurologist, do you think that organisations are doing enough to protect the professional players with the adjustment of rules and whatnot?
0: So I'm a neuropsychologist, not a neurologist. I'll just
23: there you go. Thank you.
0: Clear about that. I think that it's a work in progress, and I think keeping up with the evidence that's coming out is quite tricky. But so I'm part of an international group that works with sporting codes, and as the scientists, we give the sporting codes information on what the problems are and where they need to act. And in our view, the codes are pretty responsive to that, and have in the 5 or 6 years that I've been involved made major changes to their sport that make them a lot safer than they were, you know, say 5 years ago, 10 years ago. And it's probably important to note that a lot of the concern around CTE is really based on players that were playing many years ago where there were really considerable risks in sport. They're now reduced. And so while I certainly understand that CTE exists, it's at a much lesser risk than it was, you know, for those players that were playing in the olden days, shall we say.
23: Professor Vicky, I thank you very, very much for your time today from the Murdoch Children's Research Institute. Appreciate it. And that app is the Head Check app, is that correct? Developed by the Institute as well?
0: Yes. Yes. Thanks, Michael. Pleasure to talk with you.
23: Appreciate your time here on 4BC Afternoons. It's coming up to 11 to 1. So we've got a pair of Broncos tickets to give away. Who are they playing? If you could mention who are they playing tomorrow, I know who they're playing. They're from a shire, and they're not a bunch of hobbits either. 133-882. Thanks to Watch Smoke Alarms. Get on the phone. You can win yourself a double to see the Broncos playing tomorrow at Suncorp.
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0: And congratulations to Rob at Camp Hill. He's going to be taking his son to the Broncos versus the Sharks, it is. Apparently, he's trying to turn him into a Broncos fan. That was the answer we were after. So the Broncos playing the Sharks tomorrow at Suncorp Stadium. And it's going to be a really good game. Apparently, Sam tells me mathematically the Broncos are still some chance of making the finals, but many other teams would have to fall over to actually get them in there. So if you're a Broncos fan, let's hope they do fall over.
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0: And this is a full circle radio moment, I reckon. We're in the middle of school holidays, beach trips on the go. Once again, the Surf Life Saving Queensland people have reminded everybody to take it easy. If you're planning a trip, you know what you got to do to be sensible. So does this bloke, Nine weather guru Luke Bradnam. G'day, Luke.
2: Sensible and Luke Bradnam have never come in the same sentence in the history of mankind, Pricey. So thank you very much for that. And can I say to producer Sam, he's smoking something he shouldn't be, because the Broncos are shot ducks, mate. They're no way. They're no chance. They're gone. They're heading where I am, mate. I'm about to fly out on holidays, and they'll be doing the exact same thing come September when the semi-finals kick off, because they're no chance, mate.
0: Yeah, spoken like a true Finns fan. I can hear that. Mate, you've had a big week. I heard you were away playing with an illustrious group for a big birthday party, playing some golf. Did you hit them well?
2: Yes. Mate, I didn't. I was absolutely horrible. I was unaware of this course, but there's a course called Bonville, which is Australia's Augusta. It's a beautiful neck of the woods around Coffs Harbour in Russell Crowe country. Went down there, Dobbo, rugby league insider Ben Dobbo, and he turned 50. I thought he was 60, I'll be honest with you.
0: But yeah.
2: He turned 50, and I was down there with a couple of mates, including Tim Horan from the Wallaby legend Tim Horan. Dobbo and I were absolutely awful, but I can absolutely confirm that Tim Horan still has it, mate. He can smoke him. He's very, very good.
0: That's not fair to have that much talent to be able to play in the centres for Australia and do all of that and then hit a golf ball that well. That's just not fair. It's too much talent in one body.
2: If I can just share a quick story that he gave us over dinner one night when he retired from the Wallabies. He became a Wallaby selector, and they were announcing a big tour party. He has told this publicly, this story, so I'm not breaking confidence. But Eddie Jones was the coach, and he had to watch a big game with the Waratahs taking on some New Zealand team. He went to Dan Herbert's 40th birthday party instead, and the next day when he turned up to the selection meeting with Eddie Jones at 7 o'clock in the morning, Eddie goes, "Who did you like from the game last night, Tim?" And he said, "I really like Nathan Gray. I thought he was good." And Eddie goes, "You thought he was good last night?" And Tim goes, "Mate, I thought he was bloody fantastic." And Eddie says, "Because he did his hamstring in the warm-up and never played."
0: It sounds like some of my
2: New Zealand team. He went to Dan Herbert's 40th birthday party in

0: weekend, and great conditions for those that are running, because we could see a light shower or two on Sunday. The beautiful day now, pretty warm though, spring-like temps here in the city, 26 degrees. Over the weekend, it's going to cool down as strong southerly winds push through, and we could see a shower or two on Sunday for most days next week for the second week of the school holiday. But they will only be light, if at all. And for Wednesday, pricey for State of Origin Day. A cool day, some light showers possible. Not going to affect the footy, you wouldn't think. We're talking 1 to 2 millimetres. And, gee, I hope we get the job done. And more than that, I hope they've got the State of Origin wherever I am in Thailand. I'm heading up with my wife and daughter at the moment, mate. And first job as soon as I touch ground is to find a bar or a place that I can watch the watch the big game. I've packed my State of Origin jersey.
1: You have?
0: Oh, absolutely, yes.
1: I reckon you'll find one, mate. Hey, listen, have a great trip, and we'll talk to you when you get back. Thanks very much for doing that, mate. Appreciate it. Talk to you soon.
0: Love hearing you on the radio, Price. You're a good man, a great broadcaster, and have yourself a great week, mate. See ya.
1: Love your work, Luke.
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1: And coming up to the 1 o'clock news with Georgina Winter. After that, we're going to catch up with Scott Haywood from thefinanceguru.com.au for all the latest finance news. And Bronwyn Sheehan is the founder and CEO of the Pajama Foundation. 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
11: It's 1 o'clock. Good afternoon. I'm Georgina Winter. Two men will appear in court today after police tracked two stolen vehicles across Brisbane. The incident began at around 9:30 last night in Grange when the alleged offenders used a stolen Mercedes to intercept a delivery driver and steal his Skoda. Following a coordinated pursuit in

0: involving Polair, a 33-year-old man was arrested at Maruka and a 31-year-old was apprehended shortly after in Greenslopes. Further testing will be undertaken to confirm a suspected case of H5 bird flu detected in New South Wales. Preliminary testing of a giant patrol on the mid-north coast has returned a positive result for the highly contagious strain. State Agricultural Minister Tara Moriarty says a member of the public at Hawke's Nest reported the bird looking unwell.
1: We don't know yet if it is the worst strain of the virus. The bird and samples of this bird have been sent to the National Testing Lab in Geelong through the CSIRO.
0: The federal government is defending its gambling laws, arguing they strike the right balance for punters and the industry. Limits will be placed on betting ads aired on TV and radio. Sports grounds and athletes won't be able to promote wagering companies. Australians will also be able to opt out of gambling commercials online. But the opposition, Simon Kennedy, says people should be able to opt in rather than opt out when it comes to streaming services.
2: I'm not here to police and stop people having a punt. I like a punt myself. But what I'm not for is we know 80% of Australians want to see less. So give them on these digital channels a chance to say, yes, I want to do that, an active choice. And then also give the broadcast slots. Keep the rules as they are.
0: The state government says it's delivering a fresh start for Mount Chalmers mine with hopes of a $15 million investment that will see hundreds of workers to the historic site. The site near Rockhampton has laid dormant for more than 40 years, but operator Q Mines has recently identified a new exploration corridor linking three deposits. Minister for Finance Rose Bates says they're committed to delivering regional jobs.
3: We know that the rest of the world wants our critical minerals, and our job is to make sure that we are open for business, that we clear roadblocks, and that we invest in Queensland's future.
0: Also making news, a new drug which activates a hard-to-target immune receptor could one day be used to manage the effects of motor neuron disease. And the number of Australians planning to take a winter break has dropped 20% in 2 years, largely as a result of cost of living pressures. To finance, the All Ords are down 114 points to 9,045, and one Australian dollar is buying 68.3 US cents.
4: Denture Solutions. 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
0: Queensland won't let the outside noise or rival player news get in the way of Game 3 preparations. The Maroons are red-hot favourites for next week's State of Origin decider on home soil as the Blues battle an injury scare for Ethan Strange. But Jeremiah Nanai says they're only looking at their own backyard.
5: Not giving too much away, but, you know, we just got to get our own preparation right and make sure by next week we're ready to go. So, yeah, the boys done a great job second game there in Origin, and hopefully we can get one better. Next game.
0: Portugal has taken a 2-1 nail biter against Croatia at the FIFA World Cup. Switzerland takes on Algeria next hour. In tennis, Maya Joint's singles campaign at Wimbledon has come to an end after falling to Filipino Alexi Alala from a setup 6-3, 6-2, 6-love. That's news and sport.
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11: Mostly sunny and light winds for the rest of today across Capricornia. Tomorrow for Rocky, partly cloudy and 27, similar and 26 on Sunday. Yeppoon 24 tomorrow, Gladstone 26, Billawheeler also 26.
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14: And all things being equal, Carla will be back on Monday here on 4BC Afternoons. Welcome back. Great to be with you until 3. You can have your say on anything that we're talking about. The open line, 133-882. Thanks to Watch Smoke Alarms. 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And on the email at afternoons@4bc.com.au. Coming up this hour, Finance with Scott Hayward very shortly. And we'll be catching up in about half an hour's time with Bronwyn Sheehan. She's the founder and CEO of the Pajama Foundation. She's going to tell us more about the third annual Grow Into a Reader campaign, how a simple book can change a child's life. Sam will join us for a World Cup update very shortly. The game's kicked off between Switzerland and Algeria. And we've got a little bit of an office sweep. Algeria is Jason Matthews' team. And Switzerland is Harrison, the producer. He does birdie on the weekends, and he's also doing today, which is good. But so Jason Matthews versus Harrison, it's 8 minutes in and nil all, which is fair there. So we'll catch up a little bit later with Sam with an update. And you can also win your way into special 4BC State of Origin 3 watch party at the Normaby next Wednesday. Speaking of Jason Matthews, he will be hosting Sports Today on that night, on State of Origin night, and he'll join you for that watch party as well.
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14: Now, the Albanese government is facing fierce backlash from business and renewable energy leaders today over some tough new foreign investment laws that were introduced to Parliament yesterday. The legislation slapped a 30% capital gains tax on foreign investors in major mining, energy and infrastructure assets. Now, Superintendent Chalmers, the Treasurer, backed down on a controversial plan to let the ATO audit deals dating back to 2006. Industry groups warned that those changes will stall Australia's green energy transition and trigger a massive fire sale of energy assets before 2030. To help us understand all of that, let's check in with our own expert, Scott Hayward from thefinanceguru.com.au. Time to talk finance.
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14: Good afternoon to you, Scott.
15: Good afternoon to you, Michael. Yeah, Treasurer Jim Chalmers has got, I think, his hat on the wrong head at the moment. He's saying that foreign residents will pay their fair share, but they're not. The Business Council of Australia and the Clean Energy Investor Group says that regardless of some of the taxes they're trying to impose on clean energy transition, we're not going to make the renewable targets. So you're paying Peter to pay Paul. We're not going to make the targets that the government have proposed if there's going to be overseas taxing. The other major issue, which I've flagged in the last 24 to 48 hours, is that Kim Carmen's also, even with the reforms he's made on capital gains tax, Michael, it may be easier if you're an overseas investor to set up an entity or a structure and then pay for that property, residential property, in Australia, and then you won't lose the 50% discount on capital gains that Australian investors make for an investment property. Like, he's saying the winner will not be the best investor. I'm saying the winner might be the one who has the most favourable tax structure. And that's going to be something that a lot of people will be talking to their accountants, financial advisors and stockbrokers about. Is it actually worth structuring yourself in Australia, or should you be structuring yourself as an overseas entity, say Singapore or New Zealand, and then buying a house? Like, it's quite extraordinary, some of the questions that I've received over the last 6 weeks since the federal budget on how to avoid tax. And I'll tell you what, people will do it. This is not something that's going to be just worn over by capital gains tax changes and negative gearing changes. People will work the system and they will try and save every cent they possibly can.
14: Yeah, wasn't it Kerry Packer who said it was un-Australian not to try to avoid tax?
15: That's right. Kerry Packer called it, and that was back in about 1983 before he started the World Series Cup. But I just feel as though that people, we're so disillusioned at the moment, investors, and we're seeing the property market, particularly in Queensland and on the East Coast, broadly in Sydney and Melbourne as well. Sydney and Melbourne to more of an extent than Brisbane. The clearance rates are shocking. 30%, well, 38% was Melbourne last weekend, according to some pundits. People just aren't putting their hands in their pockets and they're worried because they don't understand the system. And that creates a slowdown in the economy, which creates a slowdown in productivity, Michael. And that's the last thing we need. Mm. And, the next thing we talk about, which might be in probably September, October, we might be heading towards a recession. And that's when unemployment goes up, interest rates stall, and people simply aren't spending money.
14: So the Business Council Chief Brian Black said that we can't have higher taxes on investment while we're trying to attract more of it. Is it that simple, really?
15: It is. He's absolutely right. And some of the powers that the tax office have now may backdate some of the assets that have been purchased, well, since about May 8th, but really they can go back to any asset purchase. But the issue is that the federal government want everything clean and renewable, and that is heavily reliant on foreign investment. And they're not going to achieve their targets unless they encourage foreign investment. And if they're making the tax system harder for them, then they're not going to put any money in their pocket and pull it out and spend in Australia. It's as simple as that.
14: So will we see that fire sale that some insiders claim that'll happen when before the new rules kick in by 2030?
15: I hope not. I really hope not. Look, obviously, historic property-related assets take a long time in that energy sector to actually complete. So it's not like, as I said, buying a stock where you settle in 2 days, buying a house where you settle in maybe 30 or 60 days. These are, really complex assets to purchase and also to sell. So it's not necessarily as simple as that. But it's about the investment in these assets, Michael. That's the key. We need investment in these assets if we're going to be fair income and be renewable. And again, as I said, I hear one comment from Jim Chalmers, then I hear another comment about being renewable and clean energy, and that don't make sense.
14: No, but he's still claiming that rewriting those tax rules for the existing investments, I can't see how they don't damage our reputation as a safe place to invest.
15: Reputation, gee whiz.
14: What little?
15: Our reputation in terms of a country, in terms of our economy, we haven't moved our GST since 1996.
14: Yeah.
15: When we were, it's just skip my name just for a moment, John Houston, I think it was, who couldn't understand what icing on a cupcake was or cake was in terms of what the GST was going to be imposed. We're so far behind in reforming tax reform. GST should have been the first thing they should have looked at in the budget. Labor have a strong majority. They've made all of these changes to capital gains tax and gearing and other changes that are so confusing. They should have said, you know what? Ian Keyes did it in New Zealand. He was re-elected after he did it. He said, I'm taking GST from 10% to 15%. Done. Re-elected.
16: That's it. And you put it on private school fees, you put it on your rates, and you put it on all gas and electricity bills as well. And that is a uniform, and fresh fruit and vegetables, and it's uniform, and you put the tax up, and then the states can figure out how they want to spend it, whether it be on education, whether it be medically, or whatever it may be, roads, potholes, we know that problem across the 4BC audience, they talk about it all the time. I think there's better ways to reform the tax system than what they've done, and it's getting more confusing. And you know what? The average Australian is going to spend more money on accountants and advisors to try and dodge it than they would if it was just a blanket tax.
14: It just makes perfect sense with the GST going up, because that's, I suppose, as you say, it makes it a fair tax system. And for all those calling out eat the rich and all of that type of stuff, everybody will be paying their fair share based on what they consume.
16: Wasn't even discussed. It has not even been discussed. And the other thing, you know, we teach our kids, we talk about it all the time. When you go and get a home loan, you've got a 30-year loan, you've got a 15-year loan. We talk about reducing debt. The federal government in the budget and since then have still not discussed the trillions of dollars of debt our country has and how to pay it down. They're not a good role model. They're not a good example for us and for younger Australians on how to pay down debt. Never discussed. Absolutely insane.
14: So what's coming off if that goes up? You got stamp duties on insurance, car transfer, that type of stuff?
16: Oh, that's all. That's standard. But it's the interest. Like, you know, if interest rates are steady, we've had 3 rate rises this year, one hold of the 4 meetings so far, the interest that we're paying is billions of dollars. So we're all paying that as taxpayers. So we're all going to have to wear it, and it'll be our, probably, Michael, you and I, beyond our generations, our great-grandchildren that will still be mopping up the mess of the amount of debt that our country has accumulated. But it's something that is never discussed. I can't understand why Jim Chalmers doesn't do it. We talk about a lot of money used. Pay down debt. Have a plan. Everyone who goes and gets a car loan, a home loan, or has a credit card, you've got to pay down the debt, regardless of the interest rate. The government don't talk about it.
14: So as the millennials would say, we're cooked, life's just going to get dearer.
16: Life's going to get more expensive. I'm not going to say the millennials are going to be wearing it, but the millennials will have to be very smart. That's something that they're going to have to watch their spending and make sure that they can maintain their earnings. And my opinion is that unemployment is probably on the way up. We're seeing emergence in the US of AI, which is replacing jobs, whether we like it or not. Whether they're doing AI is doing a good job or not, doesn't really matter. They're still replacing bums on seats. So I think that's something that also will be coming here, probably not this calendar year, but something that we certainly should be watching next year.
14: That's some daunting news regardless, but how are the markets doing today, Scott?
16: Well, that's where we go into the positive. I've been waiting for you to give me the main meal after your trade.
14: Thank you.
16: ASX 200 up 1.1%, 92 points to 8,817. Of course, it's only the third day of the new financial year, Michael, but 9 of the 11 sectors in the green. Last night's US job numbers weren't too bad, but we're seeing a massive surge in the gold price, and Newmont up 5%, Northern Star up 9.4%, Evolution Mining up more than 8%, CSL, which has been an embattled stock, as has Cochlear, both up more than 2.5%, all the banks up. So a pretty good day at the moment for the share market. As I said, just gone 118, but much better news for the share market than we have probably for the broader economy, in particular relating to some of the reforms that Jim Chalmers is trying to propose regarding capital gains, small business taxes, and overseas businesses, particularly in the renewable space.
14: Well, some good news for investors. Thank you, Scott. We'll hear all about it tonight on Money News at 7 o'clock. Thanks again.
16: Got you, Michael.
14: That's going to be in my head all day now. But so every time we play these grabs, it's just people walk around the corridors whistling the Bluey theme. If you would like to rescue the future for your grandkids, your kids, it is school holidays, give us a call right now, 133-882. 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You could win a 4-person pass to Bluey's World, now offering family tickets, admitting 4 people at a discounted rate regardless, but you can get them for free here. 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
2: 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Back now on the talk of Central Queensland. 994RO. Thanks to the Heritage Hotel. 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

0: just always reminds me of Gary Hargrave playing that hit. Yeah! He's coming back soon too. 133-882, thanks to Watch Smoke Alarms. Bentley is from Bethania. Good afternoon, Bentley.
1: Hello, Michael.
0: How are you?
1: Oh, well, I'm pretty good, thank you.
0: Now, tell me about Bluey's World. Who would you take if you got the chance?
1: My son, daughter-in-law, and the beautiful little foster girl that they have.
0: Oh, gorgeous. Gorgeous. Well, I tell you what, I can't refuse that. You've won a four-person pass to Bluey's World. Well done.
1: Oh, thank you, thank you, thank you. I can't get the smile off my face.
0: Oh, well, hopefully we'll put that smile on your daughter-in-law and that beautiful foster girl's face as well. Have a good time with it.
1: I'm sure I will. Thank you ever so much.
0: No worries at all, Bentley. And Bluey's World now offering family tickets, admitting four people at a discounted rate. Bentley got them for free. If you want them, you can head to blueysworld.com for more information and to book as well.
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0: And some good news for our cricket-playing ladies, Aussie Women's World Cup final. Our Aussie girls are into the final of a different World Cup, the one that's being played in the UK at the moment. For T20 cricket, the other night they smashed the West Indies to make the final. They'll play the old enemy on Sunday, so it's going to be Australia versus England in the World Cup final. Plenty of Queenslanders to cheer on too. We've got some ripping youngsters like Georgia Vol. Can she hit a ball? Georgia Vol, she's incredible. And Lucy Hamilton, the speedster as well. They are killing it. Queenslanders playing for Australia. And good luck to them on Sunday in that final. Some more good news too. The MND drug in development. Now, as we enter what is being called Jai July in the rugby league world, a celebration of Jai Arrow, there's some really good news for those thousands of Aussies suffering that insidious motor neuron disease. Scientists at UQ have developed a drug which could stop the fatal nature of MND. Now, Professor Trent Woodruff joined Shane Doherty to discuss that just a little earlier.
10: In the brain, there's specialised cells in the brain that are your immune cells. They're called microglia, and they become activated during motor neuron disease. And so this drug really shuts down the activation of those cells, and by doing so, slows the progression of motor neuron loss that occurs in this disease. It's quite a devastating disease, and the current treatments we have really don't do much to impact the progression to death, as you say. But the hope is that with drugs like this, and there's many others in development, they can basically slow the progression enough that it becomes more like a chronic disease, so something you might live with rather than it being fatal within 2 years or so.
0: That was Professor Trent Woodruff. He talked to Shane Doherty, filling in for Jason Matthews just a little earlier on today. Scientists at UQ have developed that drug which could stop the fatal nature of MND. The great work of Neil Danaher, and now picking up the slack for that is the celebration of Jai Arrow with Jai July. Let's hope we can actually do something about this insidious disease. Now on the open line, 133-882, thanks to Watch Smoke Alarms, and the text line 0499-880-882. Got plenty of feedback, and Brett, we were talking to Scott Haywood about increasing GST and how that's not being looked at as a solution to a lot of the economic woes of the country. Brett says, "Hi, Michael, increasing GST is a dreadful idea. How about the government cuts its spending for once? I think it's on world record pace at 28.5% of GDP. That's actually not a bad call, Brett. Spending like drunken sailors on leave, as Jason Matthews would say as well, just flinging it about, but that's a pretty good call. Blake, he's texted in to say, one sneaky thing this government has introduced, which no one has talked about, was the increase to the resident return visa. This is what permanent residents must buy to leave and then return to the country, even after obtaining permanent resident status, at a cost of $12,000. Is that right? 12 grand. It went for $409 to $1,475. It isn't an optional thing. People like my wife, who aren't allowed to be dual citizens, are being punished as she needs her citizenship, as she still has family in her country of origin. That's a bit stiff, Blake, I've got to say as well. This is entrapment as the cost provides no benefits to the visa holder. Thanks to Blake from Springfield for that one. We also talked about the concussions and how a study from the Murdoch Institute, we talked to Dr. Vanessa about that one as well. And how, I suppose, they're studying how a lot of people are pulling their kids out of contact sport because they're a little bit worried about what's going on with regards to concussions. And Russ says, re the CTE, all contact sport has improved, but in rugby league it will never be stopped because some tackles are accidental. Russ said he played the game in the 60s. In those days, we attacked the head to gain the front foot. Yeah, I suppose that's like the people who call for bring back the biff. And again, it might be a good character. What's his name? Reg. What's his name? Reg Grundy. Reg Reagan, that's it. Good character, but I just don't adhere to that. As you might have heard a little earlier, I did get some few concussions playing football myself back in the day. And anybody who calls for bring back the biff, I think is just, you're out of touch with reality right now, because that's not what sport's about. Maybe it was what it used to be about. And I was just telling the boys, one of those concussions I copped was wearing a helmet. Somebody just punched me straight in the nose. That was the end of that. You can wear a motorbike helmet and somebody can still punch you straight in the nose and they'll knock you out. Anyway, thanks for your feedback there. No, we also talked about with Scott about Kerry Packer and Russ is also a different Russ. As Carla would say, a daily dose of Russ in duplicate. Kerry Packer, chief accountant and legal person, was Malcolm Turnbull. This government will ensure this country will be in recession. Oh, Russ, you'd never miss an opportunity, do you? And Rob says, Pricey, all the things you spoke about, tax, are at the forefront, but no one is seeing it. My friends in Whyalla say the steelworks that supplies 70% of steel to Australia is up for bid, and we have an Australian company up against an Indian company. Let's see where priorities are there. I'm thinking it will go offshore and we'll lose another sovereign asset. And that's another hot topic as well. The cost of getting things made in this country and losing the assets. Thanks very much for your text, Rob, on 0499 880 882. Some news headlines, and not only is there a suspected case of bird flu on the East Coast, but there's another one in WA. Georgina Winter has the details.
3: Good afternoon, Pricey. That's right. Western Australia's Agricultural Minister, Jackie Jarvis, says the suspected positive case has been detected in a deceased seabird, which was found on a beach in the northern suburbs. Meantime, a suspected case of the H5 bird flu has been found on the New South Wales mid-north coast. A new drug is offering fresh hope for people with motor neuron disease. University of Queensland researchers have partnered with experts overseas to develop the drug, which could be trialled within 5 years and may one day be used to manage the disease. Two men are facing court today after police pursued the pair in two stolen cars across Brisbane overnight. The 31-year-old was apprehended in Greenslopes, while a 33-year-old was arrested in Maruka. And a man's been rescued after being trapped for 8 days after twin earthquakes in Venezuela. In sport, Queensland forward Jeremiah Nanai says he's ready to repay the faith in next week's Game 3 blockbuster at Suncorp Stadium. And Pricey, I'll have more news at 2.
4: 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Premium cuts 7 days a week. 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
4: 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With everything happening in Queensland, thanks to the Heritage Hotel, the beef capital's home of steak.
0: And Carla will be back on Monday after midday for afternoons. Thanks for sticking around till 3 o'clock. Not too far away from on this day. And later on today, we'll be speaking to Craig Foster, a retired socceroo and human rights activist, about a wonderful new documentary on SBS. We will talk to him a little bit later. But right now, every great reader starts somewhere. A bedtime story, picture book, or a little tale that sparks a kid's imagination. I said a little earlier, it's one of the great joys of life is reading to your kids or your grandkids. I used to love reading bedtime stories to the daughters when they were a little younger. One of them's turned out to be a voracious reader as a result. But for children living in foster care, accessing those vital educational building blocks can be very, very difficult. Today we're joined by Bronwyn Sheehan. She's the founder and CEO of the Pajama Foundation. And she's going to discuss the third annual Grow Into a Reader campaign and how a simple book can change a child's life. Bronwyn, welcome to the afternoons program.
14: Hello. Yes, I'm very happy to be with you. And I just love this campaign that we are kicking off with QBD and Penguin Random House, encouraging kids to share in the wonders of having books read aloud to them.
0: Yeah. So for those that might be new to your work, Bronwyn, how exactly does this Grow Into a Reader campaign help the Pajama Foundation support vulnerable kids?
14: Yeah, so at the Pajama Foundation, we mentor 1,300 children living in out-of-home care every week. And we share with them our love of reading. I had the wonderful experience when I was little. My dad read to me. I read to my children, and I absolutely loved it. So what we do is encourage kids in foster care to love reading as well. And July 24th of July is National Pajama Day, where we encourage everyone to join in the coziest day of the year and wear their pajamas to school or work or daycare for the day and help raise awareness for our program.
0: I'd love to see some of the people in here wearing their pajamas, Bronwyn.
14: Would you really?
0: I think it would work very well at 4BC. There might be some very different little... I know Sam Leckie's got some with feet in them, I think.
14: Yeah. Look, that's the best thing about pajamas. You've got a bit of choice these days. You can wear your classic flannelette pajamas. You can wear a onesie, or you can wear an ootie. So there's a lot of variation there. But you know, when we're all in our pajamas, we're all equal, and we're all super comfortable. But this is the third year now that QBD and Penguin Random House have come on board, and their campaign is, which is a statement that I really love: grow into a reader. And what they have done is got some selected books, and a dollar from every purchase of those books comes to us to help us run our program. And you can also buy a little packet of seeds, and it's called Grow Into a Reader Seed Packet, which is really aligned with what we're about, and that's helping children grow into readers,
0: planting,
14: helping them grow their brains.
0: Yeah, I agree with you. As I just mentioned before, especially my oldest daughter, she's a voracious reader. She does it every night before bed, and I think that is that came from the habit that we did it a lot, obviously, when she was a kid. Now, you've got your Love of Learning program, and that relies heavily on volunteers, and you call them the Pajama Angels. So tell us about that one-on-one support that the volunteers provide.
14: Yeah, it's the really beautiful part, our Pajama Angels. They're dedicated Australians who love reading themselves and want to give back to the community. And they're trained by our organisation. They're screened and trained, and we match them up with one child. So we try and keep it one-on-one. And we visit the children every week, and we share with them the love of learning. We actually, you know, trick the kids into learning. We often start with games and puzzles and joke books. And humour is such a wonderful part of reading books aloud to kids. But certainly every child needs 1,000 books read aloud to them before they learn to read themselves. That's Mem Fox, one of our wonderful Australian authors. That's her philosophy. And certainly children learn to read by having books read aloud to them. The language in books is different from our oral language. Books are filled with wonderful qualities like rhyme, rhythm, repetition, picture cues, and that's how kids get enthusiastic and learn to read, by having all those wonderful books read aloud to them. So that's what we're about. Kids that enter foster care have had a really tricky start to life. Certainly safety and listening to stories hasn't been part of their early childhood, so we need to help them catch up with their love of learning. And they respond to our program really beautifully, because one thing that is very important is that we are sending a strong message to these children that they're valued, that they're important, and we want to help them.
0: Yeah, and how that's magnificent. I just love the nature of this whole plan. National Pajama Month, as you say, and it's got the big event on July the 24th. So what can we expect from the QBD Books team members on that day? And why is sparking these conversations so critical, do you think?
14: Yeah, look, we just want to raise the awareness of our campaign, and QBD and Penguin Random House are clearly perfect partners for us. The staff at QBD are a little bit like librarians. They're all crazy about books. So if you go into their store and you need any help, they're full of great ideas, and they're so enthusiastic about helping you find that perfect book that you're looking for. And with the help of Penguin Random House, we have some really great Australian titles and some of their most popular books. And if you buy one of those, they're on the end of the aisle at the in-store, so they're very obvious. And there's a selected group of books there, and a dollar comes to us. We raise most of our income in order to run our program. So any contribution is just greatly appreciated.
0: Do you see a theme in the books that the kids respond to the most?
14: Yeah, absolutely. Humour is a great way to introduce the whole book experience to children. So we might go in with a joke book. I mean, who doesn't like a corny joke book full of dad jokes? Also, another book that we have still a great success is Dr. Seuss and
0: the wacky, weird rhyming
14: that happens in Dr. Seuss. So they're really loving that. Even books that, you know, the I Spy books or the Where's Wally books.
0: Yes.
14: You know, that's a great, you know, it's low in text, but it is wonderful for kids to improve their concentration and lose themselves in looking for those tiny little items that you have to find amongst the page. Then our patron of the Pyjama Foundation is Andy Griffith.
0: Oh, yes.
14: He's a fabulous author. He has graphic novels, and once again, these are perfect for our kids. They're full of wacky silliness and lots of pictures that explain what the words mean. And our kids really find those type of books just absolute. They can't resist them. And through QBD, I got to meet another amazing author, Lee Chen, and she's got this gorgeous book. It's like written like a comic book, and it's all about the bear detectives. And they're all her cats. They're actually detectives. So they've got wonderful, beautiful, beautiful illustrations and easy to read. The kids don't feel intimidated if there's lots of pictures and few words, and then we can build them up to really increase their reading text, so we can then move them on to, you know, bigger books.
0: Well, I think it's absolutely imperative to basically shape the future of their reading habits with this. Finally, do you have a specific example of where you did introduce a child to the right book and it just opened up the doors to their confidence?
14: I've got many. We read to Charlie when he was 3 years old. Mm. He used to run around the backyard with his pajama angel. He used to hang upside down on the monkey bars while his pajama angel used to read him a book. And she had to turn the book upside down so he could see the picture. He could read Where is the Green Sheep before he started prep. And he's gone on to finish grade 12 to do a first year of university.
0: Fantastic.
14: He works full time. And, yeah, well, I've got many stories like that where we really have captured these children's imagination and immersed them in the wonderful world of books.
0: Did you ever anticipate that it would grow into something as large as this when you started the Pyjama Foundation?
14: Look, it is. I've been spurred forward. I've really been pushed forward by the number of beautiful Australians that want to volunteer for me. So for a small organisation, we've got really big results. As I said, we read to 1,300 kids every week, which is phenomenal. And we can only do that by these gorgeous people that volunteer for us. And that has been an absolute delight. Also, the world of children's books is so much fun. And if you ever want to volunteer, this is a fantastic way to do it because you never have to leave your childhood.
0: No, and that's the wonderful thing. I could talk to you for a very long time, but we have to cut it short. Bronwyn Sheehan, CEO and founder of the Pyjama Foundation, thank you so much for joining us. You're doing some magnificent work, and well done to Penguin, Random House and QBD Books as well. Thanks very much for joining us on Afternoons. Appreciate your time.
14: My absolute pleasure. Find a child and read a book.
0: Yeah, I love it. That's a great message to go out on. Find a child and read a book. It's coming up to 13 to 2.
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0: And Carla, back on Monday at midday for you. Don't forget you can have your say on anything we're talking about. 133-882. Thanks to Watch Smoke Alarms. And the text line 0499-880-882. Chrissy's text in. Hi, what a lovely name that lady had that won the Blueys tickets. Bentley. I've never heard that name before and I'm 70 years old. Just lovely, Chrissy. Good on you, Chrissy. She's a frequent contributor to all programs. Lovely lady too. I had the pleasure of meeting her down at the ECCA last year as well. Thank you, Chrissy. And also on the text line, RL, we were talking about the large truck, American-style utes that are on our roads and some people calling for them to be banned. And RL says, re-rams and more the EV question. I don't give a bugger what you want to buy and drive, but EVs start to pay the road tax and don't try to tell me you're saving the planet because that's BS. I'll stick with V8s and classics. Two of them are on the green fuel, LPG, for over 50 years now. Good on you, RL. Thanks very much.
20: 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It's a beautiful day.
0: And today is the 3rd of July, which means it's Air Conditioning Appreciation Day, unless you're sitting under the vent here. I'm wearing a puffer jacket because it is freezing in this studio. I've never been on this side of the desk. Well, I haven't for many years anyway. It's very cold. But it's also International Plastic Bag Free Day. That's one for all the people who carry the Aldi bags and paper bags. No plastic bags for you. Plastic bag free. There you go. And here's what's happened on this day in history on the 3rd of July. We've already addressed this one to a little degree. On this day in 1985, Back to the Future premiered in cinemas. I blame Michael J. Fox and Marty McFly for the proliferation of American-style utes. It was a Hilux, Ash tells me. The film starring Michael J. Fox tells the story of a young kid blasted into time.
21: Doc, are you telling me that you built a time machine out of a DeLorean?
22: The way I see it, if you're going to build a time machine into a car, why not do it with some style?
0: Oh, it's classic, isn't it? I don't know if you can say a DeLorean was style. It was the precursor to the Cybertruck in design. If you have a look at that, I think Elon Musk went back and had a look at it. Anyway, it became the highest grossing film of the year, Back to the Future. It brought in $381 million. Well, back in 1985, that was worth a lot more than it is now. Incredible. In 1970, Margaret Court won the women's singles title at Wimbledon.
1: Championship point for the sixth time after a really great forehand.
2: That's it!
1: And so through adversity, the injured ankle, Margaret Court comes through to take this championship. An incredible performance. And Billie Jean Weary, she three times has had the championship, so she knows what it's all about.
0: Oh, I love that commentary. Later that year, she became the first woman to complete the Grand Slam in the Open era. Love it. In 1971, we lost one of the greatest wearers of leather pants in the history of music, Jim Morrison.

0: Yes. Jimbo fell asleep in the bath and didn't wake up. He was one of the original members of the 27 Club. In 1850, work began on Sydney's first railway line from Parramatta to Central. That's good for them in Sydney. Q Rail should be listening to that. It's happy birthday to the one and only Tom Cruise.
1: I feel the need for speed.
0: Well done. The star of Top Gun and Mission Impossible turns 64 today. His face is only 43. I've been waiting to say that. Sorry. On this day in 1971, the Aussie classic was on top of the charts. This is...

0: It's a ripping song. Stayed number one for 10 weeks, Eagle Rock, and it inspired Elton John when he heard that song when he visited Australia in the 70s. It inspired him to write Crocodile Rock. Bit of music trivia. It all happened on this day, the 3rd of July.
1: You're staying up to date on Afternoons, thanks to the Heritage Hotel, the Beef Capital's home of steak, on the talk of Central Queensland, 99400.
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4: Now, here at 4BC, we do have an office sweep and all of us have picked teams. I got Panama. Great song. Ordinary terrible soccer team. Yeah, not great. Algeria is Jason Matthews and Switzerland is producer Harrison Moore. Sam Leckie. How's that going at halftime?
5: It is 1-0 to Harrison Moore at the moment. Switzerland over Algeria. Switzerland playing with a very neutral formation in this game. And,
4: thank you.
5: And it's working for them. 1-0 at the moment to advance there in that little quarter. That would be a potential quarterfinal opponent for Australia if we were to beat Argentina. Ooh. So Australia and Switzerland, like you dare say, will not meet at the World Cup this year. But we need to get through Egypt first before we can potentially match up with Argentina, and that's assuming Argentina get past Dean Miller's Cape Verde.
4: Dean Miller's got Cape Verde.
5: Yes, which okay. I don't think they will. But if you're heading to the pub tomorrow morning or coming home from the pub tomorrow morning and you're watching the Socceroos in Egypt on one of the screens of the many pubs that are allowed to be open around Brisbane and you want to be smarter than the person that you're standing next to, I've got some stats.
4: That's not going to be hard at 4 in the morning, is it, really?
5: Comparing Australia and Egypt.
4: Okay, so go for it.
5: Write them down because you may forget them during the night's and morning's proceedings.
4: Yeah.
5: Premier League titles from players that have played for those countries. Mo Salah from Egypt is the only Egyptian player to win a Premier League title. He won two with Liverpool. Australia's actually had four.
4: Really?
5: Premier League titles. Robbie Slater with Blackburn back in the 90s. Mark Bosnich was in the squad for the 99-2000 Manchester United.
4: Yeah.
5: And then Mark Schwarzer won it with Chelsea and then won it with Leicester the year following in the mid-2010s. Pyramids. Egypt have 118. Australia have zero. So they've got the upper hand there. Sphinxes.
4: Sphinxes. Yes.
5: Egypt have one. Australia have one. There's that one down in Geelong. But that Geelong one's got a pub. So I'll tell you which one's better. Kangaroos, Egypt have zero. Australia have 35 to 50 million. Mangoes, Egypt produces 2 million tonnes of mangoes annually. It's one of their big exports. Australia, 46,000 tonnes of mangoes.
4: Just from Bowen.
5: 250 million litres of Milton mangoes.
4: Oh, there you go.
5: Produced. Cricket World Cups, Egypt have zero. Australia have 13 across men's and women's games. Visits from Julius Caesar, Egypt have one. Though, and Australia have zero. But this is my favourite one, rugs. Egypt produces approximately 32 billion Egyptian rugs a year. And for Australia, the exact number of Egyptian rugs is unrecorded.
4: Oh, Sam Leckie, he's here all week. Try the veal. We'll have you at the Sit Down Comedy Club very shortly. Not too far away. The World Cup, we'll talk seriously about that with Craig Foster, not too far away on 4BC Afternoons.
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7: It's 2 o'clock. Good afternoon. I'm Georgina Winter. A food delivery driver has been carjacked on Brisbane's north side. Police allege a stolen Mercedes-Benz pulled up alongside the worker's Skoda at Grange around 9:30 last night, the passenger entering the vehicle before both fled the scene. Polair tracked the Skoda to Maruka before it was dumped. A 33-year-old man was arrested a short time later, while the stolen Mercedes was located by police at the scene of a house break-in at Greenslopes, with a 31-year-old man apprehended nearby. Both men are facing court today. The Federal Agriculture Minister says the nation is prepared for an outbreak of the H5N1 strain of avian influenza. There has been an additional two cases detected in migratory seabirds, one in New South Wales and one in Western Australia. Agriculture Minister Julie Collins says keeping the disease out of poultry and

0: agriculture is a key priority.
1: We have been seeing what it has done overseas. We also have learnt from H7 outbreaks that we've had in Australia in recent years. In our preparedness, we have been working with the poultry and the egg industries to do everything that we can do to mitigate against any incursions in our agricultural systems.
0: A new drug which activates a hard-to-target immune receptor could one day be used to manage the effects of motor neuron disease. University of Queensland researchers have partnered with experts overseas to develop the drug, which could be trialled within 5 years. Professor Trent Woodruff says the late Neil Danaher's charity, Fight MND, has been crucial in funding the work.
2: I don't think we can put into words how incredible the support Vitamin D have been for researchers like our lab and many others across Australia. So they've really been instrumental in driving a lot of this research and funding a lot of that fundamental discovery research, but also application research towards treatments for MND.
0: Australia's peak body for community housing is backing a bill to force the government to build affordable homes on public land. The draft, introduced by Independent Senator David Pocock, will mandate 30% of new developments on Commonwealth land are reserved for low-income earners. Australian Community Housing's Mark Degatati says it will help solve the housing crisis.
3: This is a simple thing that government can do, along with all the other activities that they're doing, funding through the HAF, etc., that this is going to change people's lives.
0: And new figures show electrical vehicle adoption is accelerating across Australia, with delivery gains of more than 64% over the last 6 months. To finance, the All Ords are up 115 points at 9,046, and one Australian dollar is buying 69.3 US cents.
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0: The round of 16 is nearly filled at the FIFA World Cup with 4 spots left. Switzerland currently leads Algeria 1-0 at halftime. Earlier today, Portugal beat Croatia 2-1, while Spain hammered Austria 3-0. While Australia is putting the final touches on its preparation for tomorrow's match against Egypt in Texas. Former Socceroo Mark Bosnich says the Socceroos are a good chance to advance.
5: We're a very good team. We're a very organised team, a young side. And, you know, with young teams, when they're doing well, they are fearless. So I really fancy our chances.
0: In AFL, Chris Fagan won't let speculation over Lachie Neale's future spoil Brisbane's charge into the top 4. The Lions delivered a statement win over the Cats in Geelong amid reports of Neale meeting with rival clubs in Melbourne. That's News and Sport.
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10: Mostly sunny and light winds for the rest of today across Capricornia. Tomorrow for Rocky, partly cloudy and 27, similar and 26 on Sunday. Yeppoon 24 tomorrow, Gladstone 26, Billawheeler also 26.
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13: And welcome back to Afternoons, another hour of power until 3 o'clock. You can have your say on anything we've been talking about on 133 882, thanks to Watch Smoke Alarms, on the text line 0499 880 882. And on email as well, if you're that way inclined, afternoons at 4bc.com.au. So where are bands like Crowded House, Split Enz and Dragon? Where are they from? If you said Australia, you'd be wrong. Our Aussie music segment with Sean Sennett, my favourite segment of the week. He's coming up very shortly. This week we're having a look at the Kiwi musos that Aussies claim as their own. It's not just Pavlova and Farlap. History's littered with New Zealanders who we claim in the music world, and Sean will run us through a whole bunch of those people. And we'll also give you a chance to join our State of Origin watch party at the Normanby coming up next Wednesday.
14: 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When it happens, we've got it covered. 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
13: Now, there seems to be a pattern developing. It's evolving quite obviously in the lead up to the Olympics in 2032. A venue is announced for an event. That's stage one. There's criticism of the choice. That's stage two. And then stage three is Tom Tate putting his hand up for an event to be on the Gold Coast. Enter Tom Tate. Can we just call him the Tate, like Brent Tate used to be called in State of Origins? Anyway, the latest is paddle events. Tom Tate's put his hand up for the Gold Coast to take the paddle events like canoe sprint and the para canoe, with all the rowing that's been slated for the Fitzroy River in Rockhampton as well. Now, hosting it in Rockhampton, of course, that would require serious work on the river itself. It's going to have to be dredged. There's the threat of the crocs, which have some international rowing types pretty jumpy, as it probably would make you jumpy. But the Gold Coast Mayor is happy to come to the rescue, as he usually is. There's a push to have the World Paddle Games in southeast Queensland in 2030. Now, that would see the Fox Sisters at the new white water facility in the Redlands. But instead of Rockhampton, Tom Tate has suggested the canoe events take place at Oxenford's Regatta Lake. Good on you, Tom. Well played. Now, there's a fair Origin flavour on the station at the moment because Game 3, it is a decider. It's happening at Suncorp next Wednesday. And, of course, we've got that watch party I'll give you a chance to get to very shortly. But the NRL, they've lit a little bit of a fire under the rivalry. Not that you really need it because the rivalry is huge, but they've surveyed the rest of Australia to find out who they support in Origin. And it turns out that Dennis Carnahan was right when he did this song.
15: That's it, Queensland. Queensland's everywhere.
13: Queensland is certainly everywhere in New Zealand and Western Australia. Just over 50% support the Maroons. But the other states, the percentage rises. 52% in South Australia.
15: That's it, Queensland.
13: 58% in the Northern Territory.
15: That's it, Queensland.
13: Victoria, 61%.
15: That's it, Queensland.
13: And a whopping 65% of Tasmanians support the Maroons over New South Wales.
15: Queensland's everywhere. Queensland's everywhere.
13: So one thing I can say with authority, Queenslanders and Victorians, that it's one of the few things they have in common is they just don't like New South Wales. You know why, Sam Leckie? Because New South Wales just don't get it. That's how it works. I know you're a Blues fan.
16: Don't get what?
13: Don't get Origin.
16: Why did it disappear from Victoria for the best part of 30 years then?
13: Well, because it's a truly national game and they don't need it. We got State of Origin every week. Queensland, they did perfect it though. The NRL did perfect it. Because all it was in the AFL was, look, let's face it, Victoria versus WA or Victoria versus South Australia. And what does it mean to Queenslanders and New South Welshmen or Northern Territorians? It means nothing.
16: Diddly squat, I would say.
13: But it's fair. I understand why State of Origin is the premier of rugby league, because it's one of the greatest sporting rivalries in the world. So, well, what are we listening out for, Ash?
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13: Ah, there he is. Famous Algeria supporter Jason Matthews is going to be hosting the State of Origin 3 watch party at the Normanby. If you'd like to be there, you've heard Jason, and this is, he's kind of swinging his allegiances. He reckons he's related to Chris Close now as well. If you'd like to be there, be caller 4 on 133-882. That's 133-882. And you could be our winner. You could be at the Normanby for State of Origins, the Cider Watch Party on 4BC.
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3: It just makes you laugh every time you hear it. He loves the Maroons, Jason Matthews. You'll hear all of his love down at the 4BC State of Origin 3 watch party. 133-882. Thanks to Watch Smoke Alarms is our open line number. Kelly from Ferdy Grove, good afternoon to you.
4: Hi, Michael. How are you?
3: I'm very well. Thank you, Kelly. Now tell me, first of all, where do you sit as far as the rivalry goes? Queensland, New South Wales?
4: 100% Queenslander here.
3: Now, okay, well, that sort of rings true because a little birdie tells me that you learnt how to yell Queenslander from Billy Moore. Let's hear Billy Moore first.
5: Queenslander! Queenslander!
3: Okay.
5: Queenslander!
3: The famous footage of Billy Moore going down the tunnel yelling that. So, Kelly, he taught you how to do it. How do you go?
4: Queenslander!
3: That'll do me. That'll do me. Well done. You've earned yourself a double invitation to 4BC State of Origin Watch Party at the Normanby next Wednesday night. Well done.
4: Awesome. Thank you very much. He said it comes from the heart.
3: It comes from the heart. That's right. If you do it from the throat, it'll rip your tonsils out. So you've got to do it from a little bit further down. Well done. You're going to see State of Origin in style. You've got bevvies, footy food, and a private space to watch the game. It's all thanks to the Normanby Hotel, from an icy cold drink in the beer garden to the family lunch in the bistro. The iconic Normanby Hotel is exactly where it's always been. So congratulations to you, Kelly. Well done.
4: Thank you.
3: And we've got more tickets to give away in Drive with Kate Campbell coming up. So keep listening for your chance to win on Brisbane's 4BC. You can almost feel the veins bulging in his neck as he says that, Billy Moore. What a great man he is as well. Now, it's the end of the financial year. A couple of days ago, we know that the end of the financial year is when you start to get smacked with ads for sales, those EFS ads and things like that. Naturally, people start spending their cash, but what do they spend it on? I think of plenty of ideas. But the Australian Retail Council has just revealed the products that people have spent their hard-earned cash on, showing big increases in sales month on month. The top trending product categories in June 2026 versus May 2026 included, number one, handheld two-way radios.
6: Really?
3: A 769% increase. I thought they were more a toy. Yeah. Maybe they just sold one and there were seven times this year, perhaps. Number two, keyboard stabilizers. What the hell's a keyboard? Oh, the little pads you put underneath a keyboard, just in case it goes wayward as you're smacking it into the desk. Number three, I can understand in this air conditioning in this studio, a puffer jacket, because you need it in on-air studio number one here at 4BC, where it is icy. Let me tell you, it is very cold. I don't know how you put up with it, Ash. You wear a T-shirt or a nice polo shirt every day. I've got layers on here. Number four, keyboard keys and caps. There we go again with the keyboard. A 278.5% month-on-month increase. Posters. Wind foiling. What the hell's wind foiling, Sam? I've got no idea. Group tents, large tents. Number eight's a bit intriguing as well. It's got a 223% month-on-month increase. Hair gel. No? Yep, Sam's responsible for hair gel, he said. He put his hand up. He does have a good thick set of hair, though. Yeah. It's voluminous, as they say. Number nine's a food processor and accessories. It's 221% month-on-month increase. And The last one is stovetop kettles. So obviously not like a mate of mine once did and put a plastic kettle on. I said, make us a cup of tea, mate, and he put a plastic kettle on the stove. It's true. It melted and we got no tea. But never mind. If anyone can explain why these items are more popular now than a month ago, please call me. 133-882, thanks to Watch Smoke Alarms. Better yet, tell us what you spend your end of financial year money on. I'm sure there's some beauties. It's a nice bit of music as well. Now, a list has been compiled. This is very interesting. Top 30 most hated foods in the world. I had a look at this morning because I reckon most Australians would be, I suppose, a little miffed about it. The list includes foods such as white chocolate, which is basically all sugar anyway. There's no cacao in there. Raisins, squid or calamari, I get that. Mushrooms, tofu. I don't get tofu. I think that's like plasticine. But I'm sure there's many like it. Sardines and mayonnaise. But that's not all. Amongst the top 10 most hated foods in the world, blue cheese, black licorice, and oysters. Oysters, I totally get. Who was the first person that looked at an oyster and said, I'm going to try and eat that? You're kidding. You've got to be brave. You've got to be brave. Anyway, rounding out the top five, the fifth most hated food in the world is a century egg. You know, the Chinese ones that they made by preserving a duck, chicken, or a quail egg. They do it in a mixture of clay, ash, salt, and rice hulls or husks for several weeks to several months. And depending on the processing method, it's pretty dodgy. A century egg. They're the black ones. At number four, and I don't understand this. I still don't understand it. Number four, the most hated food in the world, is Vegemite. I love Vegemite. I grew up with Vegemite. I know you either grew up with Marmite, Promite, or Vegemite, but I'm a Vegemite guy. And none of this, just smear it. Just give it some. Let the salt infest whatever it's on. And people would rather eat a preserved egg than Vegemite, will do me. Rounding out the top three is balut. Now, if you've ever seen them, you can Google it. It's B-A-L-U-T. That's a fertilised developing egg embryo. That is not good to look at. And I wouldn't even bother trying. Number two is kasumatsu. I think I'm saying that right. It's a Sardinian sheep milk cheese. But you know what it contains, Ash? And I hope you're not eating your lunch here. It contains live fly maggots. Okay, that'll do me. Whew. The number one most hated food. Geez, I hope I'm saying this right too. Surströmming with a little umlaut over the O. It's a traditional Swedish delicacy. It consists of the Baltic Sea herring. You know the ones, the herrings that have been lightly salted and fermented for 6 months and put in a tin, and then you open that and, boy, it must smell glorious when you first open it. There you go. The world's most hated foods, if you want to contribute to that list or defend our great spread of Vegemite, 133-882.
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3: Now, Kate Campbell, I just looked at your face and you just, you look like I felt with that one. I'm sorry.
6: Why did you get me in here just after that segment? I was actually just having my pre-show snack. I was halfway through it when Sam Carman got me. And now I have to go back to it after that.
3: I'm so sorry. I got to about number three and I just thought, why am I doing this now? Anyway.
6: Look, is haggis on there?
3: Oh, haggis. Oh, no, I've tried haggis once. It's not good.
6: No.
3: It's like a, what do they call it? The ones the goodies had Ecky Thump with, blood sausage. Black pudding.
6: Black pudding. And they make black pudding sound so good.
3: Yeah.
6: I tried it for the first time in the Olympic Village in 2012 because they had little, and I had no idea what it was. And I saw black pudding and little 20-year-old Kate was like, great, pudding, this is good.
3: It's got the word pudding in it.
6: And I was like, What is this? It tastes like rust. And my teammate was like, Kate, that's blood. And I was like,
3: Oh, dear.
6: Yeah.
3: There's some absolute, like, have you tried any of that list outside of the black puddings and the haggis?
6: I mean, Vegemite.
3: Okay.
6: But that shouldn't be on it. Can I tell you my, like, gross food story?
3: Go for it, please.
6: I mean, we're right in it now.
3: Yeah, we're in.
6: So I missed the beginning part, but in China there's a delicacy with like half cooked eggs. Well, yes. So it's like half formed egg embryos. So
3: yes,
6: like there's a little chicken in there.
3: That's the balut.
6: Yes, yes. So I was.
3: You've tried that?
6: Oh, please no! Oh. I was on a flight, and the lady next to me had brought a little snack for the plane.
3: Oh no!
6: And firstly, eggs have quite a pungent smell, right? Mm. And I would reckon that I could make a solid case for no eggs on planes as snacks. I can make a very good case for no eggs that crunch on planes as snacks. And I just sat there being like, oh, I'm going to sit here for another 3 hours and I'm not feeling too good. Yeah, she sat and like crunched on these eggs.
3: Oh no! So the balut it's the fertilizing, developing egg embryo.
6: Yes, so it's like a little baby chicken that hasn't hatched, but it's still in the egg.
3: Oh, and then at number five we had the century egg. That's the other ones that where they
6: lots
3: they
6: of
3: have them for
6: smells.
3: Several months.
6: Lots of strong smells. Oh, lots of aging.
3: Just too much, Kate. I'm sorry, but I'm glad you defended Vegemite because it is seriously. I think that. Really copped a bad rap. Number four is the most hated food in the world.
6: Look, and if you're going to put Vegemite, you have to put Marmite.
3: Well, okay, so but were you raised on Vegemite, Marmite or Promite?
6: I did Marmite when I was like a kid until I was nine, and then when I moved to Australia, it switched to Vegemite.
3: Okay. So do you know that Vegemite's original name was Parwill?
6: Oh.
3: And it's not a bad dad joke, but literally whoever named it Parwill. Because it was brought in as a rival to Marmite. So they said Marmite, but Parwill. It is a true story. You can Google that. It is absolutely true. And it just showed you that advertising executives haven't really improved in the last 60 years.
6: No,
3: so there you go.
6: No.
3: Let's get something serious happening. Kate, what have you got on the Thrive program?
6: Well, I mean, I'm not sure how serious this is, but I don't know if you've been following Neil the Seal's antics.
3: Oh, love in Tassie.
6: Yes. Oh, my gosh. He just, it's like a little glimmer of joy. So
3: yes.
6: We have an elephant seal specialist coming on the show to break it all down for us because the world is obsessed with Neil and I am obsessed with Neil and I'm determined to make 4BC listeners obsessed with Neil as well.
3: Oh, I think everybody should jump on board. I think it's a great story.
6: Yeah. A 1,000-kilo seal that seems to take pleasure in terrorizing Tassie and lying in the middle of roads and really hates witches' hats. Like, what is not to love? That is one of the great stories to come out of this week. And then we do have some serious things. We are talking about power bills and how increasingly more Queensland households are not able to pay them and the impact of that and what we can do about it. And it's really sad. So we're going to be talking about how families can get some help. If you feel like you want to support people who are going through that, we are going to be delving into that as well. So it's a real mixed bag. I'm also going to be exploring big tech companies and I think that they need more accountability for the stuff that they put on their platforms.
3: Yes, indeed.
6: Out of the Royal Commission today, there was a headline that really grabbed my attention that people who put harassing messages get 19 warnings before they even get a strike.
3: Right.
6: So they can do it 19 times.
3: Okay.
6: But then violent content is allowed on some of these platforms. And in the wake of the Bondi massacre, X, which is Elon Musk's platform, said that they were going to leave it up because it was not as gory as some movies.
3: No, so I've got to, I might call into your show because I've got a lot of issues with social media.
6: It's really horrid.
3: Well, they can regulate and say kids can't look at it and all of this, but until they actually hold these big tech bros to account, it's not going to change.
6: Yeah, and these big tech companies are making billions of dollars every year, and they're making billions of dollars partly because there is a little bit of human instinct that like makes us want to watch, and so they're appealing to like the worst part of ourselves, but also like it's an innate part of being human.
3: Yeah,
6: and so they're profiting off victims' pain and families' pain, and I just think that they need to hold themselves to a higher standard. So I'm going to call them out.
3: Good on you, Kate. Look forward to hearing that after 3 o'clock on Drive. Kate Campbell, thanks for coming in again.
6: Thanks for having me.
3: And the Queensland government says the state is pretty well placed should bird flu make it to Queensland. Georgina Winters in the newsroom has the latest.
7: Good afternoon, Pricey. That's right. The state government assure they're closely monitoring the national situation and have response measures in place should bird flu be brought into Queensland. It follows two new suspected cases of the H5N1 strain in New South Wales and Western Australia. Two men are in court today after a food delivery driver was carjacked in Brisbane's north side overnight. It's understood the alleged offenders used a stolen Mercedes-Benz to steal the delivery driver's Skoda in Grange. A man accused of people smuggling in far north Queensland has been released on bail. It follows his arrest on Tuesday after up to 12 asylum seekers arrived by boat at Weipa. And the state government is investing $15 million to accelerate new operations at Mount Chalmers mine near Rockhampton. In sport, Australia is putting the final touches on its preparation for tomorrow's match against Egypt in Texas. And Pricey, Amy Drew will have more news at 3.
1: This is the Talk of Central Queensland, 994RO, with Sophie Formica. Thanks to the Heritage Hotel, the beef capital's home of steak.
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1: 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That's what I'm talking about. Sin, sweat and sorrow. Wine worth the sins.
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2: Carla back on Monday after midday. I love Fridays. My favourite segment coming up. It's time to talk music.
6: Wine.

0: And the wonderful Sean Sennett's in the studio. He's the host of Time to Talk with Sean Sennett podcast, a muso. He's a broadcaster. He's an author. He's the newly announced editor-in-chief of the Hollywood Reporter Australia magazine. He's a damn good bloke too. Good afternoon again, Sean.
1: G'day, Michael. Good to see you.
0: Mate, this is good fun. I love sitting across this side of the desk and talking music with you. We could do this all day.
1: Well, we do this every time I see you. We always chat about music. This is nice to do it on air today.
0: Yeah, we once went to a Broncos game and sat in a corporate box watching the footy, and by the time we finished, it was just, oh, the game was over, but we have covered every gig we'd ever been to. It was great. Anyway, look, this week we're having a look at the Kiwi musos that Aussies claim as their own. And it's not just Russell Crowe and 30-odd foot of grunts, is it?
1: No, they didn't make the list, unfortunately, Pricey.
0: No.
1: They went on your long list.
0: No.
1: But we're going way back. You would know this song, She's a Mod.
0: Oh, yes.
1: Yeah, Columbus, The Invaders. So it got to number one in Australia in 1964. And I didn't know this, but it was a cover. A band called The Senators did it originally.
0: There you go.
1: Ray Columbus and The Invaders covered it, had a massive hit. And they did a lot of stuff around Australia. They opened for The Stones. They were the backing band for Roy Orbison for a few times when he came out. But this was their apex

0: Yes.
1: All I can see is stovepipe pants and pointy shoes and suits. Yeah.
0: That's right.
1: It just sounds like that looks.
0: Yeah, talk about evocative of time, isn't it? You hear that, you'd be transported way back to 1964.
1: That's incredible. So Ray Columbus and the Invaders, I think they only popped up on, well, what was that ABC show? It just was a precursor to Rage, and it came on with a lot of clips. It might have been Recovery or something similar to that. But they played that clip once, and I just saw it, and it is evocative of that time.
0: Oh, yeah, yeah. Such a classic little song. And sort of moving on through the 60s now, Max Merritt and the Meteors, remember them?
1: Oh, indeed.
0: So that they came over from New Zealand to base themselves in Melbourne in the late 60s.
1: Mm.
0: And, I mean, a lot of people said he was the best soul singer in Australia, Max.
1: Great voice.
0: Wonderful, wonderful voice. Western Union Man was a great song, remember that?
1: Mm.
0: Yeah, they had a terrible car crash in 1967 and he lost sight in one eye and other members of the band were, you know, severely injured. They kept plugging on, went to the UK to do some recording and writing over there. And it was while in the UK he wrote this song, which in 1975 was number two in Australia.

0: been away. No wonder we claim that as an Australian song. That is one of the great classics, isn't it?
1: It is. It's a masterpiece. It's as good as anything.
0: How about one of New Zealand's greatest bands? They more or less had two separate careers. I'm talking about Dragon.
1: Yeah, you know, I was thinking when we were doing the list for this, we should do a show just playing Dragon songs, should we, in 1 week?
0: There is.
1: You're right. I mean, they kicked off in Auckland in 1972. Paul Ewson was the main songwriter at that point.
0: Yeah.
1: And later, Todd Hunter took over more of the writing when Paul passed away. They took the name, the I Ching suggested Dragon. They took it. Mark Hunter was a phenomenal singer, obviously.
0: Brilliant. Great front man.
1: Great front man. Caused him a few problems too, though. They got, you know, he sort of had a big outburst in Texas and the band pretty much got booed off their American tour. That first period of big success for them, I guess, you know, 1972, by 1982, it was over.
0: Mm.
1: Got back together to play some debts off. 82 to 87, they were back. And then, of course, Mark sadly died in 1998, but the band are still touring to this day with Mark Williams out the front.
0: Yeah, and that's Mark Williams, who was a solo. He had Show No Mercy was his big
1: hit.
0: Yes,
1: that's right, the big Vander and Young song.
0: Yeah, okay.
1: Yeah, great track. But I thought we'd go way back to this. I mean, you know, you look at the list, there's April Sun in Cuba, Are You Old Enough, Still in Love, Rain, which you mentioned before. But this one's from 1976. Only got to number 26, but it still sounds pretty good to my ears this time.

0: Oh, Dragon and This Time. That'll take you back to the mid-70s, definitely. We're looking at the Kiwi musos that Aussies have claimed as their own with Sean Sennett on the music that changed our lives. We'll be back with more coming up after this.
1: It's the biggest secret in town, but don't keep it to yourself. If you know what it is, tell us, and you could be spending up big at Perry's IGA, Wandle, Dean Street or Yeboon. It's the 4RO Perry's IGA Secret Sound. And right now, it sounds like this. Yes, the 4RO Perry's IGA Secret Sound. Spread the word. Weekday mornings after 8 and again after 5 each afternoon. Thanks to Perry's IGA, Wandle, Dean Street and Yeboon. On the talk of Central Queensland, 990 4RO.
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1: This is the talk of Central Queensland. 994RO. With everything happening in Queensland, thanks to the Heritage Hotel, the beef capital's home of steak.
0: Carla's back on Monday after midday, and it being Friday afternoon, we're talking music with the music that changed our lives, and Sean Sennett, now the editor-in-chief of the Hollywood Reporter Australia magazine as well. We're talking about the Kiwi musos that Aussies claim as their absolute own, and we do it with a lot of New Zealand things, I think, Sean, but how about this band, Mysex? They're still doing the rounds. What can you tell us about the band and what was their biggest hit as well?
10: Well, that's right. You're right. They are still doing the rounds. They got back together in 2011, but there's only Murray Burns, who's an original member now. Mm. The others have sadly passed away. It was Steve Gilpin, of course, in that car crash in 1992. Kevin Stanton, of course, their guitarist, sadly passed away as well. He's a lovely fella. He co-wrote this song with Murray and Steve. We're about to play. So Kiwi band again, 78 to 86 was their sort of commercial period. This song came out in 1979. It was on the Graffiti Crimes LP. I didn't realise this until now, but they took their name from an Ultravox song.
0: Oh.
10: It was called My Sex, M-Y, and they put M-I. And this was a huge hit. It was a huge hit everywhere, wasn't it?
0: It was huge.
10: Computer games.

0: ahead of its time.
1: I know, and for years later, it sounded like it was still a contemporary single.
0: Yeah, brilliant work, My Sex and Computer Games. We're talking about the Kiwis that Aussies have claimed as their own. What about Sharon O'Neill? I remember her bursting onto the screens during Countdown.
1: Yeah, she was a talent, wasn't she? Mm. And we know her as a solo artist, but aside from that, do you remember Sweet and Sour?
0: Oh, yes, The Takeaways.
1: Yeah, The Takeaways, that's right, well done. She wrote that song, the title song. Deborah Conway sang it, but Sharon O'Neill wrote it.
0: Oh, there you go.
1: And she also co-wrote Younger Years for Dragon.
0: Wow.
1: So her husband, Alan Mansfield, joined Dragon in the later period. Yeah. And they did a bit of work with Robert Palmer as well. So she's very accomplished. She first came to Australia supporting Boss Gags on his tour.
0: Yeah.
1: But her big single here was Maxine, which was number 16 in 1983.

0: There you go. Sharon O'Neill and Maxine. Now, I talked to Shane Doherty early on, filling in for Jason Matthews. He said that was about a prostitute.
1: Apparently it was. Apparently when Sharon O'Neill was coming home at 3 o'clock in the morning, Maxine was still working.
0: Well, there you go. Just in time to go and watch the Socceroos play at 4 a.m.
1: Yeah, she lives in King's Cross. That kind of, her environment inspired the song.
0: Fantastic work. And as you say, a great performer, but a great songwriter as well. And look, we couldn't do a show, especially you and I,
1: yeah,
0: without mentioning the greatest Kiwis ever to come out musically, and I'm talking about the Finn Brothers. We recently highlighted Split Ends. Why did you choose this particular song, though?
1: Well, yeah, I thought you sent through a bit of a list of your own, and you mentioned I Got You. I thought we played that recently.
0: Yes.
1: It's a great song, love it. But I thought this really shows both of them working together, because until Woodface came out, they didn't do a lot of work where they wrote songs together.
0: Mm.
1: Not many anyway.
0: Yeah.
1: A couple of Split Ends, but this was an interesting record because Crowded House were off to make their third album. Tim and Neil decided they'd make a record together as a duo. Crowded House handed the album into a record label in America, and they said, it's not good enough. Mm. We're not going to release this record. So Neil said to Tim, can I use those songs that we've written together and put those on the Crowded House record?
0: Right.
1: He said, yes, you can, only if I can join the band. And so it was like he gave Tim the opportunity, whereas he gave Neil the opportunity some years earlier when Neil joined Split Ends. So you had this amazing record, Woodface. I mean, they didn't last together in the band very long.
0: No.
1: You know, the dynamic was skewed.
0: Yeah.
1: I think there was a fist fight in Byron Bay, and Neil Finn tells the story of a hippie banging on his car window saying, Neil, let me realign your chakra. But this came out of it, Weather With You. What a great song.

0: I rate the Finn brothers so highly. They could have been Beatles, the pair of them. They're just absolute genius.
1: Yeah, I mean, you look at the best songs they've written, and they certainly fit very well in the back half of the Beatles catalogue, wouldn't they?
0: Yeah, they certainly would. We were looking at the Kiwi musos that Aussies claim as their own, and on the text line 0499 880 882, Sean, they've got one from the number ending in 320, Keith Urban, birthplace in Whangarei North, in North Island, sorry, in New Zealand.
1: That's right.
0: Yeah. What's this one? Oh, yeah. Don't forget one of the greatest guitarists around, Kevin Borich.
1: Well, you didn't forget him, did you? You almost had him on the list.
0: I like the Lardy Does.
1: Yeah.
0: That song, Gonna See My Baby Tonight.
1: Great track.
0: Just something that I grew up with. Absolutely brilliant. And the last one, Jason said, we've had some cracker bands from New Zealand, the Exponents.
1: Yes.
0: Can't believe they never cracked it over here.
1: Yeah.
0: Well, there you go. Any others on the list, do you reckon? Question without notice.
1: Jenny Morris was at Kiwi, isn't she?
0: I think that's probably the one that could have been substituted for Sharon O'Neill.
1: Yeah. But, let's do part two next time.
0: We could. We do that. Tell us about your gigs of the week.
1: Oh, there's a couple of good ones. There's a young man playing QPAC tomorrow night.
0: Mm.
1: Engelbert Humperdinck. He's 90. He's playing QPAC. I saw him a couple of years ago on his farewell tour. He's come back.
0: Uncle Bert.
1: Spiderbait and Custard are playing the Tivoli on Saturday and Sunday.
0: Louis' dad.
1: Yeah, and From the Jam are playing the Triffid on Saturday night.
0: Now, From the Jam, is that we've got Bruce Foxton?
1: No, I think he's left.
0: He has left the band.
1: Yeah, so I don't think anybody's actually from the Jam, but the songs are.
0: Yeah, well, that's... Well,
1: apparently they're great, so worth checking out.
0: One of my favourite bands from back in the mod slash new wave punk era.
1: The Jam.
0: Yeah, Paul Weller, Bruce Foxton on bass.
1: Oh, brilliant.
0: And the drummer.
1: Yeah.
0: That's how it works. All right, Sean Sennett, once again, one of my favourite segments this week. I greatly appreciate your time, and we'll catch up with you next Friday at 2:30. I'll be on the other side of the desk, and Carla will be back.
1: Thanks, Michael. Great to see you. Have a good weekend.
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6: Oh, sorry about that voiceover guy. Sam Leckie is in with all of the results for today.
7: Yeah, we just had our last game wrap up, Switzerland 2-0 over Algeria. So Harry wins that one over Jason Matthews. There is a joke there somewhere about Switzerland not being able to score three goals and have a goal for each point of a Toblerone, but haven't quite been able to work it out.
6: Nope.
7: The other one earlier today, Cristiano Ronaldo's World Cup rolls on 2-1 over Croatia. There was some crazy scenes at the end of that one, though. With what was nearly a goal for Croatia, unfortunately, one of their players was offside. And then Spain 3-0 through to the round of 16. Australia, 4 o'clock tomorrow morning against Egypt.
6: Well, behave yourself if you're out and about tomorrow morning early at any of those establishments that are opening for early doors beverages. Thanks very much to all of the crew, including Sam, Ash, Harrison and Haley out there as well. It's been an absolute pleasure to be here today. I hope I haven't broken anything. Carla will be back midday on Monday. We're being told too about heavy traffic on the M1 southbound, but that's a day ending in Y. Good luck driving down there. It's the only thrill ride you don't need on the way to the Gold Coast. Have a great afternoon. Kate Campbell in after 3 o'clock.
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8: Hi there, I'm Laura Edison. Well, authorities have identified a suspected case of bird flu in New South Wales. A member of the public spotted the giant petrel near Hawke's Nest on the mid-north coast. It has tested positive to the H5 strain in preliminary testing. Agriculture Minister Tara Moriarty is urging us to stay calm.
9: I do want to be clear with the community. This is one bird, a wild migratory bird that has been found with H5 bird flu in New South Wales. That makes it 5 birds that have been confirmed with H5.
8: The other cases have been confirmed in WA and South Australia. Two men have faced court accused of people smuggling foreign nationals into far north Queensland by boat this week. The group, who are thought to be from China, have since been deported after arriving ashore at a remote beach on Tuesday. One of the alleged people smugglers is a self-employed painter from Sydney. He's been released on bail, while the other is yet to make an application. Former UK pop star Gary Glitter has again been charged with historic child sex offences. The 82-year-old is already serving a 16-year sentence for abusing 3 schoolgirls in the late 70s. He was released in 2023 but recalled to prison for breaching conditions. After one of the worst starts to ski season in decades, the snow has finally arrived. A major blizzard has swept across the New South Wales and Victorian Alps, transforming slopes that were virtually bare just 36 hours ago. And celebrities and sports stars have converged on New York ahead of Taylor Swift's wedding to Travis Kelce. A-list friends of the couple, including Graham Norton,

0: have been spotted out and about in the Big Apple.
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0: Just more now, and Socceroos coach Tony Popovic has warned his men not to get caught up in the moment. It comes as Australia chases history in the World Cup clash against Egypt tomorrow, aiming to become the first Socceroos side to win a match in the knockout stages. Popovic says it's important his side remains level-headed.
3: The history gets made after the game, so we have to do our part during the match, whether that's 90 minutes extra time or penalties, to create that history.
0: And that is the latest in news and sport.
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1: Calca Bait and Tackle is closing down. Everything must go now.
4: It's certainly been a lovely sunny day today, and on the warmer side of things, with Rockhampton being the hottest recorded temperature, topping 28 degrees. Billawilla got to 27, Gladstone 27 as well. Although Yeppoon is certainly staying on the cooler side with a top of 23. We're going to see that continue this afternoon before we get down to an overnight low in Rockhampton 15 and getting up to 27 tomorrow with a mostly sunny day. Yeppoon 16 to 24, Gladstone 16 to 26. And Billawilla, 10 to 26 degrees. And then for the rest of your weekend, maybe a bit cloudier on Sunday. Temperatures will drop a couple of degrees, but those overnight lows will stay much the same. And looking ahead to next week, maybe the maximum temperature might drop a couple of degrees. And it should be mostly sunny, not looking like any rain on the horizon at all at the moment. Currently 25 in Billawilla, Gladstone 25, Yeppoon 22, and Rocky 26.
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Good afternoon. This is Luke Cross here, ready to drive you home on this Feel Good Friday, the final day of the working week. And it's great to have your company on this third day of July. And coming up this afternoon, we're going to do a lot of things, including take a look at some news stories where Aussie slang has been added to the dictionary, like the proper dictionary, not like a made-up one. It's a proper internationally recognised dictionary, and it's going to change up my Scrabble game for sure. So that's coming up. Surely going to talk a bit about that. Also, got a couple of the exhibitors who will be at the Regional Safety Expo, which is going to be in Rockhampton on the 6th of August. So I'm going to chat to them this afternoon. I also got a gentleman who is one of the judges and mentors for a very short film festival, which will be hitting Rocky next week. He is he's also the guy that created Mythbusters and Beyond 2000, or was behind, did a lot of work with Beyond 2000, which are like literally two of my favorite shows of all time. So I'm very excited about that. We'll have a chat with him later on this afternoon, and the music as well, plus Awesome Foursome, Secrets, and all that stuff. So let's get into it, and we'll come back and talk news headlines. Here's Roachman, Only Want to Be With You. Good afternoon.

Moody Blue. It's the king of rock and roll, the one and only Elvis Presley here on 994RO. Good afternoon. It's Luke with you. And let's talk news. And there's plenty of news stories about. Some of the things catching my attention include the deadly H5N1 bird flu may have been detected in migratory bird in Australia's most populous state, which was previously free of the virus. Five cases of the deadly avian influenza have been confirmed so far in seabirds in two states in Australia over the past week, but a snap press conference called on this afternoon by the New South Wales Agricultural Minister Tara Moriarty and the state's chief veterinary officer, Joe Coombe, confirmed the virus may have reached a third state. Samples from a giant petrel near Hawke's Nest, a town about 228 kilometres north of Sydney, have tested positive for H5 influenza in preliminary testing. That's a concern, really, isn't it? But let's move to something that sounds more optimistic. In world's first, Australian researchers will test a one-off therapy that could replace damaged brain cells in people with Parkinson's disease. Australian patients will be the first to trial the therapy, with recruitment expected to start in 2.5 years. The researchers hope using the unique stem cell therapy engineered to evade the immune system can reverse the devastating effects of the disease that is the fastest growing neurological condition in the world. Also, each hour of prolonged uninterrupted sedentary behaviour in a person's day is linked to a 9% higher risk of cancer death. The study involving the University of Queensland researchers found that prolonged sedentary behaviour, described as 30 minutes of sedentary behaviour during which at least 90% of the time is spent sedentary, was linked to a higher risk of cancer incidence and death, obesity-related cancers and type 2 diabetes-related cancers. So, as someone who has spent most of my day sitting down, I suddenly feel like going for a walk. And finally, probably my favourite story of the day, some favourite Aussie slang words and phrases have been recognised in a new intake of the Oxford English Dictionary. The OED announced 17 new Australian English words and sayings for their catalogue, with common phrases like yeah, nah, donkey vont, and checkout chick, all recognised for contribution to Aussie slang. The catalogue is updated four times a year, but new Australian words only added every June. So there you go.

0: Yeah, nah, is in the dictionary. I do love it, though, when, you know, I used to speak to a lot of, like, international, like, Americans and that coming out to Australia, and they would often say, I don't understand what you guys are saying half the time. You say, yeah, nah, and nah, yeah, or yeah, nah, maybe. And they didn't know what we meant. Whereas you and I, as Aussies, we know exactly what we mean. If we say, yeah, nah, or nah, yeah, we know what we mean. Anyway, I love that. Maybe you have thoughts. You can give me a call on 4922 7990. That is some news headlines catching my attention this afternoon here as I drive you home on 4RO.
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0: It is the Talk of Central Queensland, 994 RO. Good afternoon. It's Luke with you. And don't forget, tonight, the continuous call team is back on what is an abbreviated round of the NRL because of the buys. There's a whole bunch of team having some buys, but still plenty of games to happen with the Panthers and the Rabbitohs tonight. Can the Panthers bounce back from, really, if I'm honest here, and I know I wasn't confident last week, but I tell you what, I'm gloating this week when the Cowboys just really dominated the Panthers, particularly in that second half. They were just all over them. So is this a sign that maybe the Panthers are on their way down? Or is it a blip on the radar? We'll find out tonight. Combank Stadium, you can hear it all here with the Katima school team, plus all weekend with a big doubleheader tomorrow, Dragons against the Tigers. Both teams needing wins, just generally speaking, to prove some people wrong, I suppose. Broncos definitely needing wins against Sharks from Suncorp Stadium. And on Sunday, all the scores with the Eels, the Seagulls, plus the Knights taking on the Dolphins. All the NRL action and the fun, the banter, the Katima school team, the best call in the country. Thanks to NRG Industrial, Cocoa Brew, ARB Rockhampton, the Home Property Network, Swell Finance, Flamingos, and Century 21 Solutions. Coming up, we're going to catch up with one of the exhibitors who will be at the Regional Safety Expo in a few weeks' time. Plus, we're going to play you some music from Faith Hill and John Lennon.
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0: It's 994 Row, and the Regional Safety Expo is coming to Rockhampton very soon in August. And one of the exhibitors is going to be there from RPS Fire is Graham. How are you, Graham?
1: Yeah, good, thanks, mate. Yourself?
0: Not too bad, not too bad. It's a Friday afternoon, which is always nice, I reckon. Just about knock-off time, surely.
1: It's getting close, mate. It is getting close, yes.
0: Mate, you're going to be at the Regional Safety Expo coming up sooner than we feel like it should be.
1: We're definitely going to be there. Yeah, for sure, having a display online.
0: Yeah, and I guess tell us about what you guys do. What is RPS Fire?
1: Mate, RPS Fire is a local fire maintenance company that specialises in the installation of hydrogen systems and sprinkler systems, as well as servicing all your day-to-day fire safety installations. We are also branching out into training, so we can do any of your required training under your general evacuation first response instruction. We can complete your evacuation coordination instruction. We're able to do fire safety audits for you as well. Anything to do with fire safety maintenance, we're basically a one-stop shop.
0: I guess it's one of those things that people may not necessarily think about that kind of stuff because it's like the likelihood is quite low, but when it does happen, you want to have that kind of stuff in place.
1: Oh, absolutely. So it's very important to have your training in place because it's a legislative requirement. It's a must under legislation. You must have that training. And also, if you don't have the training or you aren't getting your fire equipment serviced and maintained as required, 6 monthly or annually or monthly as per the requirements, it could affect your insurance purposes as well.
0: Yeah, and you guys are going to be there on the ground at the Regional Safety Expo. What do you think? What is the most common thing people are asking you guys?
1: Why fire safety matters. Basically, why does it matter? It's because it's a compulsory thing that has to happen. It's a legislative compliance issue, and people don't fully grasp the importance of maintaining their fire safety installation and ensuring their training is up to date.
0: I suppose it's one of those things when you hear it's mandatory, and I know what I'm like when I have a mandatory requirement to hear do at work, like, you know, codes of practice and things. It's like, yeah, I know all this kind of stuff, but you don't really take it seriously. But, you know, this kind of thing is actually quite serious. It's not just a thing you have to do. You really should be doing it.
1: Oh, absolutely. It's not a case of if you should or you shouldn't do it. It's a case of you must be doing it. You have to do it under the legislation. People's eyes glass over when you talk about legislation, because they don't want to be bothered with it because we all have busy lives. But unfortunately, if something happens, it's very important that you have this training in place and your service and maintenance arrangements in place.
0: Yeah. Well, we'll see you at the Regional Safety Expo in Rockhampton on August the 6th. Graham, thanks for having a chat with me this afternoon.
1: Mate, that's fantastic. Just remember, folks, at RPS Fire, we don't just service fire equipment. We help business build safer workplaces through training, compliance, prevention and preparedness. And we look forward to seeing everyone at the Safety Expo coming up.
0: Legend.
1: Thank you very much for your time.
0: Thanks, Graham.
1: Cheers, mate. Have a good day.
0: That is Graham from RPS Fire, and of course the Regional Safety Expo Rockhampton is coming on the 6th of August. It is a full day event showcasing safety innovations, expert speakers, demonstrations and practical solutions designed to improve workplace safety. And it's all happening at the Rockhampton Showgrounds.
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6: Turning the clock back on July 3rd, back to 1928, when John Logie Baird demonstrated the first colour television.
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6: In 1966, Aussie Jack Brabham won his third world title at the French Grand Prix, particularly significant because it was the first time a driver had designed, built and driven his own car.
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6: David Bowie retired his stage persona Ziggy Stardust on this day in 1973, but apparently Ziggy had other ideas.
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6: July 3rd birthdays and staying with cricket, New Zealand fast bowling legend Sir Richard Hadlee is 75.
15: He gone, yes, 9 wickets. What a wonderful performance from Richard Hadlee.
6: Vince Clarke turned 66, a member of Eurasia, also formed Depeche Mode and joined Alison Moyet in Yazoo. And all I ever knew. One of the all-time greatest box office stars, Tom Cruise, is 64 today.
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0: Talk of Central Queensland, 990 4RO. Good afternoon. Happy Friday. Hope you're well. Hope you're taking it easy. It's about knock-off time, surely. It's actually nearly 4 o'clock, so that means it's nearly time for the 4RO Awesome Foursome. There is a clue up on the Facebook page if you're thinking about it. It is not that challenging, maybe? Question mark? Well, only time will tell. We'll do that after 4. And also, coming up later this afternoon, I'll be catching up with a guy who is one of the judges and mentors for the Very Short Film Festival. He's also a guy that created Mythbusters, which is very exciting. And like I said, I said this earlier, one of my favourite shows of all time. So all that and more coming up here as you drive you home on this Friday afternoon.
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8: Hi there, I'm Laura Edison. Well, bird flu may have spread to a third state, with New South Wales waiting on confirmation a sick bird found in the mid-north coast does have the H5 strain. Preliminary testing has come back positive, but samples now with the CSIRO to confirm. The highly contagious illness in birds has already been detected in WA and SA. A woman who assaulted Senator Lydia Thorpe outside the MCG has been spared jail, with the 29-year-old fined $300 and sentenced to a 12-month community corrections order. The senator had said that injuries sustained from the incident caused her to miss several days of Parliament in 2024. Details can now be revealed after a suppression order put in place by the courts was lifted. Overseas, and the

0: green and gold army has flooded into Texas ahead of tomorrow morning's World Cup blockbuster against Egypt. The newsroom's John Michael is in Dallas.
1: Socceroos fans are out in full force ahead of their round 32 clash against the African nation, with thousands making the trip in from across the globe. The Aussies aiming to make history by winning their first ever knockout match at a World Cup and go into the clash as underdogs yet again. Players have today held their final training session in Dallas. If the Socceroos do win, they'll take on either Argentina or Cape Verde next week in Atlanta for a spot in the quarters.
0: Also today, the Queensland government is considering tightening the legal definition of the word woman after the previous Labor government brought in a more inclusive definition. And the ASX has been fined $20 million for a misleading update.
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0: Ending to sport now and returning to the World Cup, Switzerland has managed a 2-0 win over Algeria today. Earlier, Spain were too good for Austria, finishing 3-0 as winners. And in the AFL tonight, the Swans are coming up against the Western Bulldogs, looking to bounce back from last week's loss to the Brisbane Lions. West Coast and Adelaide play in the later game. And in the NRL, only one game tonight, the Panthers taking on the Bunnies. And that is the latest in news and sport.
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3: Certainly on the warmer side of things today, with Rockhampton being the warmest this afternoon, getting to a top of 28 degrees. Billawilla got to 27, Gladstone also 27, but Yeppoon and down the coast still a little bit cooler with a top of 23 degrees. And it's not going to change a great deal. We'll see a mostly clear night tonight, getting down to a low of 15 in Rocky. Much the same in Yeppoon and Gladstone. Billawilla will get down to 10. And tomorrow will be a mostly sunny day. Chance of some fog about early, top of 27 for Rockhampton, Yeppoon 24, Gladstone 26, and Billawilla also 26 degrees. And the rest of your weekend, maybe a little bit more cloudier on Sunday, but not expecting any kind of shower activity out of that. And into next week, the temperatures are going to start dropping down, at least the daytime temperatures. The night times not changing a great deal, but maybe we will get some resemblance of a winter at some point. Currently, it is 25 in Billawilla, Gladstone is 23, Yeppoon is 22, and Rocky right now is 28 degrees.
2: 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These songs are all linked. Let us know when you've solved the mystery on Facebook, The Talk of Central Queensland, 990 4RO.

It's Joe Jackson. Is she really going out with him before that Men at Work? Who can it be now? Do you know what the common theme is between the four songs so far? Well, two songs so far, two more to go, halfway through. The final 4RO Awesome Foursome for this week. If you think you know, 4922 7990. Let's play the next song and sing it in the 80s. Good afternoon.

0: Final song for the 4-hour Awesome Foursome for today and for this week. What do you reckon it is? Well, all those songs may have been asking a question of you, like, who can it be? Is she really going out? What are we seeing in the 80s, etc., etc.? And the clue up on Facebook was a picture of Jeopardy, which is famous, a TV show, to give you the answer, and you've got to find out what the question is. Makes sense. Makes perfect sense. Not to everybody, though, to be fair. It was a challenging one this afternoon to finish off a Friday with the 4RO Awesome Foursome, thanks to Galactic Donuts. And we'll bring that back next week, just after 4 o'clock, here on 990 4RO.
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2: In Agnes Water, a man in his 60s was pulled from the water by another swimmer on Sunday.
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3: 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The ACCC claims the tech company included unfair contract terms.
1: And there's all the latest in sport.
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1: Camden and Central Queensland, leaders in local on 990 4RO and on iHeartRadio.
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0: Daddy Cool, come back again on 994 RO, and we are so excited for the TAB Rockhampton Cup, which is coming to Callaghan Park on July 11. And how would you like the best seat in the house? One lucky listener and their guests will score the best seat in the house, which will be right on the finishing line in the members at Callaghan Park, complete with lunch, drinks package and a TAB gift packed. Just listen to the Boodles Big Breakfast to find out how you could be that one person. Also, I believe you're going to be like near the Melbourne Cup, like the actual Melbourne Cup, which I'll be handing out to some lucky people later on this year. So, the best seats in the house, the TAB Rocky Cup, July 11th, thanks to the Rockhampton Jockey Club. Plus, don't miss all the action of the Winter Racing Carnival and keep listening to 4RO's broadcast live from Callaghan Park for their special events. Coming up, going to have a chat with one of the other exhibitors who will be at the upcoming safety Regional Safety Expo on August 6th.
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0: G'day, it's Luke here on 994 RO, driving home this afternoon. And as we count down to the Regional Safety Expo Australia, happening at the Rockhampton Showgrounds on August 6th, we're catching up with a whole bunch of the exhibitors that are going to be there on the ground. And joining me now from Australian Diversified Engineering is Chris Jarrett. G'day, Chris. How are you, mate?
1: G'day, mate. How are you? Good, thank you.
0: Firstly, I should ask, for people that may or may not know, what is Australian Diversified Engineering?
1: Sure, yeah, good question. Look, we're an engineering company, been around since the late 80s, based in Brisbane. We have branches also in Mackay, in Newcastle, in Canada, in South Africa, in America as well. Predominantly famous for our spray system, so big water carts with the spray systems and the water cannons off the back to suppress dust and control friction on mine sites. That's mainly what we do. You know, we've got 550 water carts running around the world with our spray system on it. We do other things, including access systems for water trucks and truck parts as well. We do training on mine sites and friction reporting to help with haul road design and safety monitoring and things like that. So, yeah, it's a little bit about us.
0: Yeah, nice. Fun fact, my dad used to work in the mines and he used to drive the water truck quite a bit. That was one of his jobs he used to do. Yeah. So I'm very well aware of that kind of stuff.
1: there you go. Very
0: so
1: good.
0: When you come to the Safety Expo in August, so what are you bringing there?
1: Look, we'll have a stand there, hoping to bring up some equipment. Obviously, our equipment is fairly big off the back of mining water carts, but I'm hoping to bring up a water cannon. They're a pretty impressive thing to look at and touch. So we have a range of water cannons, so I'll probably bring a small water cannon and obviously some information for people about what we offer in training, friction reporting, mine safety and all that kind of stuff. So it'll just be myself. Obviously, this is the first one, which is pretty exciting to be part of. Just hoping to network and meet some people and, you know, tap into the whole safety side of things and support that side. So.
0: And what would you say be the most common question you'd be asked at these type of things? What are people wanting to know when they say, oh, you guys, what do you guys do?
1: Look, it's an impressive looking bit of kit that we'll bring, which is the cannon. It's a pretty sexy bit of equipment. So a lot of people just want to know, you know, do we actually make that and design that in Australia and you know, find out. It looks very... very impressive. So, and yes, you know, the bottom line is we are capable in Australia of designing and manufacturing everything, every component that you'll see in front of you. We design and manufacture and test and right down to the programming and the wiring and all the interfacing and everything. We do the whole lot here. So, but yeah, it's a lot about how does that come together? Do you guys just buy it, import it? What does that look like? So, but I'm happy to talk to anyone about that. So
0: yeah, and I imagine that type of thing is, you know, because as I said, I'm actually very aware of that kind of thing where how if it get things get too dusty, how important things like the water trucks and things like that are on mine sites, any kind of work site to keep that kind of dust down.
1: Yeah, it is. Look, there's definitely a bit of an art and a bit of a science to it. So it's not just as simple as throwing water out the back of a water cart. I guess years ago it may have been, but when you put water on a dusty haul road to suppress dust, which is one thing, you're also introducing another risk, which is if you overwater, trucks sliding. That's what you don't want. So our system basically measures it very specifically in conjunction with our friction measuring to make sure that the exact right amount of water or just enough water to suppress dust but not over-add to the safety risks, if that makes sense. So it's always a really interesting conversation to have. A lot of people probably don't quite understand all the engineering and the science that goes into a metered spray system like ours. We've got one of the only ones on the market that's capable of doing that, that adjusts to your speed, even the incline, so the driver just punches in a value and drives and doesn't have to worry about what's coming out the back of the water cart. They focus on the road ahead of them, if that makes sense.
0: Wow, I didn't realise it's gotten so technical. That's amazing.
1: It is, yeah. That's an exciting part of the part of our world is helping people, with that project. So, yeah.
0: Awesome. Thank you for having a chat with me today, Chris. We'll see you at the Regional Safety Expo coming to the Rockhampton Showgrounds on August 6th.
1: No problems. Looking forward to it. Cheers.
0: That is Chris Jarrett, who is from Australian Diversified Engineering, and he'll be one of the many exhibitors at the Regional Safety Expo happening at the Rockhampton Showgrounds on the 6th of August, which is a full-day event showcasing safety innovations, expert speakers, demonstrations and practical solutions designed to improve workplace safety.
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0: We'll go head-to-head with Rocky Brothers, Battle of the Brothers, and Tenham Sands will face Fitzroy's. Plus, there's also action with the Valleys taking on Yeppoon, and the Wild Beasts line up against Rocky Brothers. And you catch all the action across the NRG Industrial A-Grade Premiership, the Intersport Yeppoon Women's, the Rod North and Son Coaches Division Reserves, and the Granger Contracting Under-19s right across the weekend. And 4RO will keep you up to date throughout the season. 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
1: 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Thanks to Barra Jacks on the talk of Central Queensland. 990 4RO.
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9: Hi there, I'm Laura Edison. The Federal Agriculture Minister is assuring us that Australia is well prepared to deal with bird flu, with a suspected case popping up in New South Wales. The giant petrel was found on the mid-north coast, testing positive to H5 in a preliminary test. Julie Collins admits it's a blow. It appears to have reached the east coast.
10: Well, it's certainly disappointing that we have had further suspected migratory birds that have suspect positives. What I can say though is that this is not unexpected, given, of course, that we do know that these migratory birds can travel long distances.
9: Allegations of war crimes committed by an Australian in Gaza are being considered by federal police. The Australian Centre for International Justice has put forward a brief of evidence against an Aussie citizen serving with the Israeli Defence Force. The claims centre around the destruction of civilian buildings with no military reason. Court details of an attack on Senator Lydia Thorpe can finally be revealed after a suppression order preventing reporting was lifted. Lydia Thorpe was punched outside the MCG in 2024 by a woman over claims the senator disrespected her mother. The woman avoided jail time and was handed a community work order. All hospitality venues across the country are preparing for a surge in trade as Aussies head out to watch the Socceroos take on Egypt, which kicks off at 4 tomorrow morning. In South Australia, more than 70 venues have been granted a special liquor licence, allowing them to open before dawn. And CommBank has swung the axe today with 170 jobs cut.
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9: Just one hour, the Western Bulldogs can climb to fifth on the AFL ladder against the Swans tonight at the SCG.

0: Cody Wadman returns for the Dogs, while Dane Rampey is among the six inclusions for Sydney. In tonight's other AFL game, West Coast to take on Adelaide. And in NRL, the Panthers will be desperate to snap their two-game losing streak when they take on the Rabbitohs tonight. But they will have to do it without three of their Origin stars, Nathan Cleary, Isaiah Yeo and Liam Martin. Well, the Bunnies welcome back Jack Whiten. And that is the latest in news and sport.
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2: Certainly a day on the warmer side of things today, where we've got to mid to late 20s across Capricornia, except for on the coastal. A bit cooler down in Yeppoon. Tonight, we're going to see a low of 15 degrees in Rockhampton tonight before a foggy start potentially tomorrow with a mostly sunny day in a top of 27. Yeppoon, 16 to 24. Gladstone, 16 to 26. And Billawilla, 10 to 26. And looking ahead for the rest of the weekend, partly cloudy on Sunday with tops around that mid-20 kind of mark. And into next week, it's going to be mostly sunny. And temperatures do set to start cooling off by the middle of next week by the looks of things. Right now, it is 25 in Billabilla, 21 in Gladstone. Yeppoon is 21 and Rocky right now is 26 degrees.
1: Driving You Home is another of those great songs you can sing along to on 4RO.

Ella Reddy with I Am Woman here on 994 RO. Good afternoon. Happy Feel Good Friday. It's the final hour, the final day of the working week for me this afternoon. It's been great to have your company so far. Going to be catching up with Peter Rees shortly. He is one of the judges and mentors behind a very short film festival, which is coming to Rockhampton on July 14 at Event Cinemas, and we'll talk a bit about that. He's also the guy, just as a side note, he was the man that actually created Mythbusters, as well as he used to work on Beyond 2000, which are like literally two of my favourite shows of all time. I absolutely love those, so I'm very excited about catching up with Peter Rees shortly. But what I want to do right now is ask you to tell me what this sound is. The only way and squeezing are the two clues we have for a chance to win $570 to spend at Perry's IGA, Dean Street, Wandle and Yeppoon. If you think you know, get on the phone and give me a call right now, 4922-7990 for a chance to win. And I'm going to play you a song, and it comes from a man that celebrated his 77th birthday this week, one of the greatest voices in popular music, the one and only John Farnham.

0: He's back and sounding better than ever. The 4RO Perry's IGA Secret Sound. Thanks to Perry's IGA, Dean Street, Wandle and Yeppoon.
1: Chasing the winner of $570 this afternoon just by simply knowing what this sound is. Will anyone be able to guess what it is? Laurie, how are you this afternoon?
2: Yeah, going well, thanks.
1: Good to hear. Mate, what do you reckon the secret sound is? Any ideas?
2: I think it might, well, could be the mixing it around produce.
1: Yeah.
2: And cutting through it to get the fruit out.
1: Cutting through, like, produce to get the fruit out kind of thing.
2: It's the mesh.
1: Yeah, okay, yeah. Like on mini mandarines.
2: On
1: we often get the mini mandarines in a packet because they're great for the kids. Yeah, no, it does sound like that, doesn't it? It's not that, but it's a good guess.
2: No worries.
1: Yeah. No luck though, Laurie, but thanks for your call, mate. You have a great weekend.
2: Thank you.
1: So no luck there on the 4RO Perry's IGA Secret Sound, but that means is another opportunity on Monday morning just after 8 o'clock. Aaron will give you that opportunity to win $590 to spend at Perry's IGA, Dean Street, Wandle or Yeppoon.
0: Racing in the Rocky Cup. The countdown is on to the TAV Rockhampton Cup. 4RO and the Rockhampton Jockey Club are giving you the chance to win the best seats in the house.
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0: Hello, it's Monique from iHeart's Your News Now podcast with your news headlines. We check in with a former Socceroo just hours out from Australia's big World Cup match with Egypt. Perth pet owners issue with a warning after a case of bird flu surfaces in the metro area. An Aussie under investigation regarding alleged war crimes in Gaza. And the Aussies still in with a chance at Wimbledon. Get your news when you want it. 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

0: Hey, good Friday on 994 RO. Great to have your company so far this afternoon, nearly the weekend. And tonight, don't forget, from 7 o'clock, the Panthers take on the Rabbitohs at Combank Stadium. You listen to that with the Contiguous Cool team. Should be an interesting game. Panthers had a rare loss last weekend, and the Rabbitohs always feel like, even when they're not going great, they always got a chance to win. They can always beat anybody on their given day. So it should be an interesting game. You can listen to that. And also all the other games across the weekend with the 4RO Contiguous Cool team. Coming up, we're going to catch up with Peter Rees, who's one of the mentors and judges behind a very short film festival, which is coming to Event Cinemas.
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0: It's 94RO. This is Luke here with you. And joining me now, because coming up to Event Cinemas on July 14, is a very short film festival. One of the judges is Peter Rees. G'day, Peter. How are you, mate?
1: I'm good, thanks. How are you?
0: Not too bad, mate. How's things? How's life?
1: Oh, well, I've just literally been to another very short film festival screening here in Sydney. The original was in Hobart. That's where the premiere was. And it was fascinating just seeing, you know, I had a good laugh seeing, you know, what the audience vote was like. And I'm curious to see what the audience in Rockhampton like.
0: Do you find that the audiences are different in every different place where you go, where, you know, do they respond to different films, you know, differently and things like that?
1: Yes, they do. It's always a big surprise to see what each different location will go for. Like, you know, mostly it's, in Hobart this year, we've got a film about a cricket tragic, and the audience just absolutely loved it, you know, and it was pretty funny. And then we come to Sydney and everyone's really seems to be a bit subdued, so they pick a story about sort of resilience and, you know, sort of a bond between two sisters whose parents' relationship is falling apart. So I don't know what that says. I'm still trying to work out what that says about the two places. I'll have to wait for, the Rockhampton results to see, if there's any correlation.
0: I'm going to have a guess now. If something makes us laugh, we're all in on that, you know. We love a good laugh. We love to not take ourselves too seriously, I feel like, here in Central Queensland. But I guess, firstly, tell us actually about the very short film festival, because you mentioned a couple of things, and maybe people don't know a lot about it.
1: So the idea behind the Very Short Film Festival is that we are looking for Australian-only films. They have to be less than 5 minutes, because these days a short film can be like anything up to like 40 minutes. It's free for the filmmakers to enter, and which is great, because that means you can get, you know, some film festivals are incredibly expensive. And, it's a chance for audiences both, you know, in the major cities but also in regional areas to sort of see, you know, what new filmmakers are coming through and how everything, you know, what kind of stories people are telling and what kind of themes they're thinking about. And, you know, it may be the same in Rockhampton as it is, you know, in Hobart.
0: I will say, telling a story in 5 minutes sounds incredibly challenging.
1: Well, I wanted to make it 2 minutes, but I guess 5 minutes is... it is. Particularly because most people are doing dramas. And to write it and create the characters and come up with the ideas. And there are, you know, literally there are people who... Everything from this year, a woman who took 2 months to pull her story together, but the bulk of people are always leaving it to the last minute and they'll do it in... like 2 weeks, which always just amazes me.
0: It's typical though, really. I mean, it's like we've all been there cramming for an assignment which is due tomorrow, even though we've had 3 months to do it.
1: Exactly.
0: Why do we do it to ourselves?
1: I don't know, but the good thing about it though is that it just made me remember that you don't need a lot of technology to make a film. And in fact, an iPhone... at 2K is sufficient resolution to screen on a huge cinema screen, which is what we do. So we take these films and we see them on the big screen. And that alone just amazes me. I mean, everyone's got a phone, so therefore everyone can make a film, drama or documentary. It doesn't matter to us.
0: Yeah, it's amazing how far technology comes. And I know, Peter, and something I was told, and I'm very excited, one of the things I'm excited about chatting to you today is you've actually had a huge impact on my, well, childhood and, I guess, adulthood, because I believe you're one of the people behind two of probably my favourite shows of all time, Mythbusters and Beyond 2000.
1: Yeah, so one came out of the other. I worked on Beyond 2000 for about... 6 years, which I loved. That was fantastic because, you know, literally we were on schedules of, you know, three stories a week when we came back and wrote. And then I went on and I actually created and cast and directed Mythbusters. So it was an Australian show, and most people don't realise that. It's American talent, but it's all Australian crew and all Australian post-production and created by an Australian.
0: Yeah, I actually watch a lot of Adam Savage's, like he does this, he has his own YouTube channel and that these days, and I watch a lot of that, and I've always, like I said, been a big fan. But I will say Beyond 2000, I feel like is underrated, doesn't get enough attention these days as being a show. I was always had to go to bed at a certain time, but when it was Beyond 2000 night, I was allowed to stay up and watch it. And I do put it down to, I remember you guys must have done, and I don't know if you're a part of it then, but there must have been an episode talking about nuclear weapons. And I was maybe 7, 8, maybe 9. And I watched this and I took it to school the next day and I asked my teacher about it. Anyway, I introduced my entire class to the horrors of nuclear war. It was great.
1: Brilliant.
0: Yeah, yeah.
1: It's interesting. I mean, I guess that's the big thing is that, you know, television tastes and television and the technology is constantly changing. And so, you know, you have to come up with new ways to tell stories. They've tried to resuscitate both Mythbusters and Beyond 2000, and it really sort of hasn't worked. And the New Frontier, obviously, what was really, I find really interesting, the New Frontier now is artificial, you know, AI. And filmmaking with AI, which I thought would be a fantastic opportunity. But we, in the 2 years that I've been judging the show, there's not been a single AI film that has been brought into competition because the current batch of filmmakers regard it as cheating.
0: I also think that it's not creative either because it's all just taken from what's already been done. There's no, you know, the human brain is the thing that, that kind of connection there with somebody telling their stories, you know, you can't replicate that.
1: Yes and no. I mean, I've been through so many changes in technology. I mean, I still remember when we went over to digital. You know, I still remember the transition from film to video, you know, and every time we've had a change in technology, there's been resistance. But for me, you know, the changes in technology have really revolutionized, you know, the kinds of films that I can make. And so I have a suspicion that a combination of AI and, you know, human creativity will actually end up being something that's really interesting and offer a lot of opportunities. I mean, you have to know, for example, what are the keywords, you know, that's what everyone talks about at the moment is what are the keywords that you have to use to get AI to make a fantastic film? And that takes the human brain, whether, you know, the AI is generative or not.
0: Mm. Fascinating stuff. Mate, I could probably chat with you all day, to be honest with you. I've got so many things I'd love to ask, but we should wrap it up. The Very Short Film Festival event cinema, so it's in a proper cinema, everything like that, July 14. It sounds like an absolute blast, and a lot of films to get through, I imagine.
1: There were 300 films that were in potential in the competition, and there are about 20 that are screening. And some very fun ones. And I also just put in a plug for Far North Queensland because last year's winner was a filmmaker he was from Cairns. So it just shows you, you know, you don't have to be in a big city to make a great story.
0: Love that. Love that regional Australia is getting their shot at these things as well. Peter Rees, thank you for your time today. Really do appreciate it. And yes, the Very Short Film Festival is coming to Event Cinemas on July 14. Sounds like an absolute blast and something for everybody. So get along to that. This is 994 RO. So you drive home this afternoon on this Feel Good Friday.
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10: Hi, I'm Colin Boyce, Federal Member for Flynn. According to the Institute of Public Affairs, our region will be hit the hardest in Australia if it continues down the path of net zero by 2050. Over 16,000 jobs, or 24% of the workforce, in the electorate of Flynn will be put at risk due to these emissions targets, which are destroying Australia's prosperity while lowering our standard of living. Enough is enough. I'm Colin Boyce, and it's time to put Australia first and ditch net zero. Authorised by Colin Boyce, LNP Gladstone.
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12: Hi, I'm Sally Pearson. The Melbourne Vixens and Adelaide Thunderbirds have wrapped up preparations ahead of tomorrow night's Super Netball Grand Final at John Cain Arena. Australia will face England in the Women's T20 World Cup Final after the hosts beat South Africa by 40 runs at the Oval. The decider will be played at Lord's overnight Sunday. Aussie Daria Kazakina takes on Naomi Osaka tonight for a place in the fourth round at Wimbledon. And the Knights have opened their NRLW campaign with an 18-4 win over the Sharks.
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We're coming up to the 6 o'clock news, and then after 6 we have the 70s at sunset, and straight at 7 o'clock we got the Katiba school team back for tonight's NRL action. I'll be back tomorrow morning for CQ Lifestyle, thanks to Doblo's, and then next week I actually won't be here. It's the final week of the school holidays for my kids, so I'm going to spend a week hanging out with them and annoying them a lot, because that's fun. I enjoy that. They seem to enjoy it too, I think. But anyway, so I won't be here next week. I will be returning the week after. So until then, take care of yourself and enjoy life. Until I see talk. I'll be back tomorrow morning for CQ Lifestyle. Thanks to Doc.

0: and some of the greatest moments from the decade we can never forget. Abba and the Bee Gees won't let us. So dig out the lava lamp, put on an episode of the Brady Bunch and relive the 70s with us. 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
5: Hi there, I'm Laura Edison. What an early night tonight for a lot of Aussies, with many of us tipped to wake up nice and early to watch the Socceroos take on Egypt at the World Cup in the morning. The Socceroos are hoping to make history by winning a knockout match for the first time ever. Former Socceroos captain Craig Foster telling the ABC he's hoping they can get away with the win.
6: But we always need to make sure that we respect the scale of this moment, how important. Big teams have gone home, Australia's still in the World Cup. It's going to be a great day tomorrow.
5: The game kicks off at 4 o'clock Australian Eastern Standard Time. New South Wales is dealing with its first suspected case of bird flu, with early testing of a sick bird coming back positive, but further testing is required to confirm. It comes as cases have already been confirmed in WA and one in South Australia. Authorities are assuring that poultry and other birds in New South Wales are unaffected and that bird flu has not yet established in Australia. Two men have faced court accused of people smuggling foreign nationals into Far North Queensland by boat this week. The group, who are thought to be from China, have since been deported after arriving ashore at a remote beach on Tuesday. One of the alleged people smugglers is a self-employed painter from Sydney. He's been released on bail, while the other is yet to make an application. It's getting easier to pay for Uber, the rideshare company confirming it'll start accepting cash payments from this month. It follows successful trials in Tasmania and WA. And Prince Harry is reportedly reconsidering a family trip home to Britain amid security concerns, and paparazzi will do anything to get a photo of his children.
0: Pest X, pest control and carpet cleaning. 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
5: It's more now, and returning to the World Cup, and Socceroos coach Tony Popovic has warned his men not to get caught up in the moment ahead of tomorrow's clash against Egypt. Popovic says it's important his side remains level-headed.
7: The history gets made after the game, so we have to do our part during the match, whether that's 90 minutes extra time or penalties, to create that history.
5: In the AFL tonight, the Swans are up against the Western Bulldogs, while West Coast and Adelaide play in the later game. And in NRL, the Panthers take on the Bunnies. And that is the latest in news and sport.
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8: Partly cloudy and 20.

0: 57 degrees tomorrow for Rockhampton after an overnight low of 15. Pretty similar on Sunday. Yeppoon atop of 24 tomorrow. Gladstone 26. Billawela also 26.
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0: the biggest secret in town. But don't keep it to yourself. 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And you could be spending up big at Perry's IGA, Wandle, Dean Street or Yeppoon. It's the 4RO Perry's IGA Secret Sound. And right now, it sounds like this. Yes, the 4RO Perry's IGA Secret Sound. 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Thanks to Perry's IGA, Wandle, Dean Street and Yeppoon. 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
7: Hi there, I'm Laura Edison. What an early night tonight for a lot of Aussies, with many of us tipped to wake up nice and early to watch the Socceroos take on Egypt at the World Cup in the morning. The Socceroos are hoping to make history by winning a knockout match for the first time ever. Former Socceroos captain Craig Foster telling the ABC he's hoping they can get away with the win.
8: But we always need to make sure that we respect the scale of this moment, how important. Big teams have gone home, Australia's still in the World Cup, it's going to be a great day tomorrow.
7: The game kicks off at 4 o'clock, Australian Eastern Standard Time. New South Wales is dealing with its first suspected case of bird flu, with early testing of a sick bird coming back positive, but further testing is required to confirm. It comes as cases have already been confirmed in WA and one in South Australia. Authorities are assuring that poultry and other birds in New South Wales are unaffected and that bird flu has not yet established in Australia. Two men have faced court accused of people smuggling foreign nationals into Far North Queensland by boat this week. The group, who are thought to be from China, have since been deported after arriving ashore at a remote beach on Tuesday. One of the alleged people smugglers is a self-employed painter from Sydney. He's been released on bail, while the other is yet to make an application. It's getting easier to pay for Uber, the rideshare company confirming it'll start accepting cash payments from this month. It follows successful trials in Tasmania and WA. And Prince Harry is reportedly reconsidering a family trip home to Britain amid security concerns, and paparazzi will do anything to get a photo of his children.
6: Grace Mere Shopping World. It's for you and me 7 days a week. 994RO. 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
7: It's more now, and returning to the World Cup, and Socceroos coach Tony Popovic has warned his men not to get caught up in the moment ahead of tomorrow's clash against Egypt. Popovic says it's important his side remains level-headed.
9: The history gets made after the game, so we have to do our part during the match, whether that's 90 minutes extra time or penalties. To create that history.
7: In the AFL tonight, the Swans are up against the Western Bulldogs, while West Coast and Adelaide play in the later game. And in NRL, the Panthers take on the Bunnies. And that is the latest in news and sport.
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2: Partly cloudy and 27 degrees tomorrow for Rockhampton after an overnight low of 15. Pretty similar on Sunday. Yeppoona top of 24 tomorrow, Gladstone 26, Billawila also 26.
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0: Hi, I'm Colin Boyce, Federal Member for Flynn. According to the Institute of Public Affairs, our region will be hit the hardest in Australia if it continues down the path of net zero by 2050. Over 16,000 jobs, or 24% of the workforce, in the electorate of Flynn will be put at risk due to these emissions targets which are destroying Australia's prosperity while lowering our standard of living. Enough is enough. I'm Colin Boyce, and it's time to put Australia first and ditch net zero. Authorised by Colin Boyce, LNP Gladstone.
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3: 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We're about, 17 minutes away from kickoff between the Panthers and the Bunnies. The Panthers are still out warming up, and the Rabbitohs have headed back into the sheds quite some time ago. We were speaking just earlier, Josh Morris and Mark Piggy Riddell here in the commentary box with me, talking about the fortunes of the Bunnies minus Latrell Mitchell. Latrell has recently spoken to Nine.
4: Look, mate, the form we saw you in earlier this year, I know it must be really frustrating for you at the moment with the body and the way it's going.
5: Yeah, mate, it has been. It's started the year off well and obviously didn't go to plan and, just ended up with a bulging disc after Newcastle game there, up there. And but look, I'm on demand and getting back and, you know, I was ready to roll last week against Parramatta and then it obviously fell short. So on another challenge now ahead and, looking forward to getting back and playing with my teammates.
6: How bad's the calf? Is there a tear in there?
5: Yeah, a little one, great one. It was good. To be fair, it's been really good. So it's just all sorting it all out and getting back on the field is my main priority. So
6: one of my favourite things on Friday night or Thursday night is to sit there and watch Cody Walker play.
5: Yeah,
6: when you're playing with Cody, when you're outside, what are some of the cues? Are you watching his eyes or his hands?
5: No, to be fair, it's just all instinctive with him. It's just, he'll just throw it and know I'll be there. So that's the connection that we have. And, with Cody, he's turning the clock back and he's going really well. So I'm looking forward to him playing tonight.
4: Seeing your classy lineup here tonight, one man we just saw on screen, Jack White, and returns. Got the arm guard. How keen's he been to get back?
5: Yeah, Mount Meninga guard there. But look, he's looking forward to it. He's trained really hard. It's obviously was an 8-week period where he was meant to be back and he got back in 6 weeks. So, it's a credit to him. He worked really hard on himself. He's very fit, and I'm looking forward to him going out and having a game tonight.
6: Origin, Wednesday night.
5: Yes.
6: What's your thoughts so far on the series?
5: Yeah, look, frustrating not being there and being able to help the boys and the state. But look, the boys will do a job. They just need to focus on themselves, focus on the team selection, and go and play footy. That's all we're here to do. And, what better place to go and beat Queensland is in Queensland. So.
6: Were you being surprised by the second half in Queensland, in Melbourne? Were you surprised how well they went, Queensland?
5: Mate, they've really showed it. Like, Hammer, Cobbo on that left wing, Munster's been playing well, young Sammy Walker's been going really well. So, look, it's going to be hard to beat them, but I think we can beat them through the middle.
6: Penrith.
5: Yep.
6: End of the year. Everyone thinks they're going to be there. Who's the team that can really worry Penrith? Other than South and Newcastle.
5: It's a hard one. You can't knock these blokes back. They've done it for such a long time. And we're building nice. Like, I don't know. It's one that you've just got to wait and see, I guess. So
6: how do you beat them?
5: You just got to play footy, I reckon.
6: Use the ball?
5: Yeah, use the ball. Spread it. Obviously, Dill, he's on the ball all the time. So you just got to, I guess, play to their strengths or not to their strengths. You play to our, keep the ball in play and hold the ball the longest. That's who wins the game.
3: Latrell Mitchell there talking to the boys on Nine and a huge loss for the Bunnies. Sadly, fellas, I mean, they've had to deal in recent years without Latrell on far too many occasions.
7: Yeah, he just hasn't been able to get on the field long enough, has he? He just hasn't been able to put back-to-back-to-back games together and full seasons together. So, look, it's obviously disappointing at the moment. You could hear it there in his voice, the way he was talking. He's itching to get back and really disappointed that the calf strain came up when he was ready to go. And I think all of New South Wales was disappointed when that happened, weren't they? We expected him not only to come back and lift for himself and what he does, but what he would have done for the players around him.
3: Absolutely.
7: Going back into that arena as well. But it's not to be, but Would have been nice.
3: He's a marquee player, that is for sure. Jack Whiten, Latrell was talking about that. He's back from a broken arm. I think he's got the Mal Meninga arm guard on. He's a huge in for the Bunnies tonight.
8: Yeah, huge. Brings that experience as well. And he's a former Origin player, Test footy player. And you know what you're going to get from Jack each week. And he competes for everything as well. He can put a shot on if he needs to lift his team in defence. But, you know, he knows his way to the trial line as well. And I think he'll just want to get back and have a solid game and get the side a win tonight.
3: All righty, we're about, 11 minutes away from kickoff. The Penny Panthers have just gone up the tunnel, back into the sheds for final instructions. And it won't be too long until we have kickoff here at CommBank Stadium. 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
3: And great to have you tuning in. Kickoff only about 9 minutes away here at CommBank Stadium. The Penny Panthers, who've lost two on the bounce against the Rabbitohs, who've won their last two and looking to make it three wins on the hop. They have dimmed the lights here at CommBank Stadium as we prepare for kickoff, and I guess the pre-match entertainment. J-Moz is still up here in the commentary box with Mark Piggy Riddell, and we'll be on air until 10:30. So we'll be taking your calls after the match as well. We've got some prizes to be won, and keep those texts coming through too. 0460 873 873. That is the text line. Always nice to have a bit of interaction throughout the call. And great to have you listening wherever you may be tuning in. Let us know where you're listening. In fact, you could be anywhere in the world listening to the Continuous Call. J-Moz, I'll come to you because you've got to get down there and get yourself all cosy and give us a report too on the ground conditions for Aria Homes when you're down there. It looks like you won't need the umbrella because I could see some stars in the sky.
8: No, clear skies. I've already checked.
7: No. Hey, well, they weren't planning on any rain, was it?
8: No.
3: Who, they weren't?
8: Bit of wind.
3: I don't know.
7: Who knows these days?
12: He might be watering his garden. You just never know.
7: You never know.
12: Anyway, hello up to you, up there to you, they, wherever you are. Hey, J-Moz, four Maccas, before yes. you head on down, can I get, and I'll come to you afterwards, Pig, but we'll let J-Moz get down there, four Maccas, when the footy's on and you can't miss a moment, get the Maccas delivered for a 99-cent delivery fee only on the My Maccas app. Mate, can I get from you, if you don't mind, a first try scorer and a player who will deliver for Maccas?
8: And a tip?
12: Yep.
8: I'm going to tip Penrith. A player to deliver, look, I'm going Dylan Edwards. And my first try scorer is going to be Brian To'o. He's up against Dane Jennings. Debut and you get to play against Brian To'o, who's just been dropped from the Origin side. Good luck, champion.
7: Good luck.
12: All right, well, you good luck down there. And I'm pretty sure they'll look after you, them upstairs. So there it is, J-Moz. He'll make his way down to the touchline. And as I say, the lights are out here. Special stadium, this one, Pig, isn't it? I mean, you're so close to the action. You couldn't ask really for more. I know Allianz Stadium is a very good modern venue. Likewise for fans, though, this provides a really top-shelf match day experience.
7: It's perfect. It's exactly what rugby league needs. What is it? Hold just on 30,000? 30,000 fans. It's a great atmosphere. You get 15 to 20,000 in here. If they're vocal, sounds like the 30 anyway. Love coming here to Combank Stadium. Obviously a little bit disappointed the old Parramatta Stadium's gone, but when you see this stadium, Combank, it's an absolute beauty, so you totally understand.
12: Well, these binoculars and me, we saw Cumberland
7: Oval. Went right through that one.
12: We went through Cumberland Oval, and I used to sit down there with that underneath the card table. For Maccas then, Pig, for you please, a player who will deliver, a first try scorer and a tip.
7: Yeah, I'm going to tip the upset tonight. I'm tipping the Bunnies. Player to deliver. We heard Latrell talk about him. Cody Walker. He will deliver for tonight, for the Bunnies tonight. And I'm going to go first try scorer, the fullback, Jai Gray.
12: All righty, there you have it from Mark Piggy Riddell. Of course, himself a former Parramatta Eel. But this is the home tonight of the Penrith Panthers. They're here while their new stadium is being constructed. I saw outside... home of the Panthers, and it's taking, I guess, a little bit of time for Panthers fans to get used to that. But I was thinking maybe they should just put temporary home or rented
7: home. Did you see the Eels logo underneath it?
12: I did indeed. We better take one more break and we'll be back with all the action from Combank Stadium.
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12: And we're only a matter of minutes away from kickoff. Teams are yet to run out here at CommBank Stadium. The lights are still out and the pyrotechnics have begun. Josh Morris is down on the sideline. Mark Piggy-Riddell up here in the commentary box with myself, and we'll take you through all the action, blow by blow. A big night for both teams. Panthers are aiming to avoid a third straight loss. I can't recall the last time they lost three in a row. And, well, without a few players, the Bunnies have found a bit of form. Cody Walker very good in the last start here, only 8 days ago. So that's a bit of a quirk of the fixture list at the away team here tonight. The Rabbitohs playing the second game at this venue in the past 8 days. Piggy-Riddell, for Arrow Transport, mate, you've already made your tip. You're tipping an upset. You think Souths can win. Can you give me a bold prediction?
7: Yeah, I've been thinking about this for a while, Chris. The bold prediction tonight. I'm going to go a Cody Walker double and a Jai Gray double. I'm tipping the Bunnies, so I better go that way.
12: 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Well, the Bunnies are first team out, as you see at all games, really. The away team head out onto the pitch first. And their temporary home at CommBank Stadium. It's a fair crowd too for a pretty chilly Friday night. And out come the Penny Panthers, led by their captain, Dylan Edwards, at fullback. And as I said, hoping to avoid a third straight loss. Last week, beaten by the Cowboys 26-12 in Townsville. That was Jason Taumalolo's 300th game. South Sydney last week, as I say, beaten. It's a fair crowd too for a pretty chilly Friday.

0: Standing in the first half. Here's another one. Mark from Ulladulla. Hey, boys, if Cogger, that's Jack Cogger, was a better actor, Cody would have got a red card. Go the Socceroos. Well, you're probably right. So Cogger didn't do much and just stepped
1: Isn't
0: away.
1: Isn't there that ad where the soccer player goes down and just keeps rolling and rolling?
0: Yeah. Happens all the time. Anyway, go on the Socceroos for tomorrow. Now, a big thanks to our clothing partner, Lowe's, for providing our uniforms. 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
1: At Lowe's.
0: We better take a break. It's the Panthers leading the Bunnies 12 points to 10 at halftime.
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0: CommBank Stadium, the venue. Halftime lights are still out and the Panthers are ahead 12 points to 10 at halftime. And we just ducked out for a cup of tea and ducking into the coach's box. Right next to us, Piggy Riddell, who's up here in the commentary box. Coach Wayne Bennett with his staff, coach's staff.
1: Did you say g'day?
0: No.
1: Did you get some inside info, what he said at halftime?
0: I didn't have time, Pig. I was trying to get
1: Come on,
0: here.
1: Chris.
0: I knew
1: that was your chance. You could have got it straight from Benny's mouth. Wayne's mouth.
0: We could have done.
1: Do you reckon if you had have asked, he would have given you anything?
0: Probably not. Probably not. Last time I saw Benny was on that flight, remember, where I put my foot up on the armrest?
1: Oh, that was disgusting. Yes, don't even go there again. Barefoot.
0: Talk about later. Hey, hygiene. I'm very big on hygiene. Those J-Moz down there, very big on hygiene. J-Moz, you still with us, my man?
7: Yep, three showers a day, mate.
0: Three?
7: Yeah.
0: What's your water bill like? What do you need three for?
7: One when I wake up, one after the gym, and one before I go to bed.
0: Fair enough.
1: That's fair. Yeah, yeah, I'm with enough. That. Yeah.
0: Yeah, fair
1: I
0: enough.
1: Can handle that.
0: Nah.
1: I sort of take the gym one out. You know why? Because I don't go to the gym. J-Moz knew where I was going.
0: Yeah. Well, my morning shower, I use someone else's water.
1: Oh, you're at someone else's house.
0: Well,
7: he goes to training.
0: I'm at the pool.
1: He'd use the Seagulls shower facilities, would you?
0: No, Boy Charlton, I don't do the training at the Seagulls.
7: He wears full training kit to the pool.
1: Yeah. Are you full kit?
0: Full kit.
1: Full kit.
0: Off.
1: Do you get around full kit, do you?
0: No.
1: Seagulls trackie.
0: No,
1: polo.

0: from the right to the left foot and offload. And then it's taken by the Panthers. They sort of fumble and bumble the football. Jai Greg kicks it. He kicks it again.
1: Three.
0: And he kicks it again. Jenkins falls over. Kicks it again. And
1: Five.
0: He kicks it again. Picks it up. Scores.
1: That'll do me.
0: Jesus, Socceroos would love a bit of that at 4 a.m. tomorrow morning. But he gets himself a consolation try, Jai Gray.
1: He's in the wrong game.
0: Geez, it was some nice footwork, wasn't it? I'm almost inclined to put him in the top three now.
1: Well, you can if
0: but
1: you
0: I'm not
1: want.
0: Going to.
1: Okay.
0: Not at 36 to 18.
1: J-Moz, that was in front of you again.
2: Yeah, that was very impressive.
0: Can I just
1: say, I haven't
0: J-Moz,
1: seen that ever before.
0: J-Moz, you're too nice. Do you know J-Moz is down that end of the field?
1: Is he?
0: Yeah.
1: Oh.
2: I'm in the middle
1: there.
2: Now. I've worn,
0: he's
2: I've
0: in the middle now. I can
1: I
0: see
1: he was down there. Oh, no, that's the rival network. I thought you were someone.
0: No,
1: you
0: try.
1: Can't. You can't take that off him.
0: Oh, what do we got?
1: Not after that.
0: Oh, what do we got? Oh, Cody Walker's hand, is it?
3: Look at the right hand here of Cody Walker.
1: Anyway, it was a forward pass from Walker to start with.
3: We'd cleared all aspects of play in the lead up. You see at this point here, Cody Walker's touching the ball.
0: No try. He's out of me top three.
3: Ball now travels forward for a knock-on.
1: Can you give me that liquid paper
3: again? Decision.
0: Liquid paper. Do you remember liquid paper?
1: Yeah, I loved it.
0: No one uses liquid paper anymore, do they?
1: And the thinner.
0: The thinner? What's the thinner?
1: Liquid thinner?
0: No.
1: Liquid paper thinner?
0: No. Oh, yeah,
2: the
0: well.
2: Little roll thing that you used to push down.
0: Anyway.
1: No.
0: Games is finished.
1: Anyway,
0: Chris.
1: Sorry, yes. There's the full-time whistle. As we digress, but in the end, Penrith Panthers, far too good for the Rabbitohs. It was a very tight first half. 12 points to 10, the Panthers led the Bunnies at halftime. A little bit of controversy in this one, but I don't think you can deny the Panthers' victory. And the Panthers, they are back into the winner's circle. They extend their lead at the top of the NRL ladder. A 36 points to 14 victory over the South Sydney Rabbitohs.
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6: it's
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1: Well, a big victory in the end here at CommBank Stadium. Penrith Panthers extend their lead at the top of the ladder, 36 points. 2-14. Let's go down to the sideline. J-Moz, over to you.
2: Yeah, got a man here who looks like he's been in a heavyweight boxing match. Freddie Lussick, mate, tell me what's happened.

0: having a couple of head clashes out there, but no, it's all good. Good to get the win tonight.
1: And for yourself, mate, big shoes to fill, Mitch Kenny. I thought you've been absolutely outstanding. How have you enjoyed your time in his absence?
0: No, it's been great. I'm loving coming into training every day. It's a great environment that Penrith's got there. They've got everything down pat. But yeah, learning every day, got the playing group's confidence with me as well. So, no, it's really good. I'm enjoying the football.
1: And it was a pretty tough first half. Got out early, but they showed plenty of fire in that first half. They got that try just before half time, but after half time, you game out and just got back into your process and you're able to put on the points late.
0: Yeah, I guess that was our game plan coming into tonight. We just want to play that grind sort of footy. We knew South how good they are. I think they're number one for defending their goal line this year as well. So they're a quality team, but we knew if we stuck at it tonight, we'd come away with the win, and we did.
1: All right, mate. Go and get some stitches and go and enjoy the win.
0: Thanks, mate. Cheers. How you been?
2: Great stuff, Jay Moz. You stay on down there and keep up the great work. While you're looking for another player, let's just go to our player of the match competition. And Piggy gave out those three nominees. Now, Lena from Holland Park chose Dylan Edwards. Fred from Brisbane chose Tommy Jenkins. And Chris from Camden chose Lindsay Smith. Piggy, who is our player of the match?
3: Yeah, I've gone with Dylan Edwards tonight, but you know what? Thomas Jenkins, he was in the top couple as well. Let's hear from him now.
1: Yeah, I've got the man of the moment, Milky, here. Another hat-trick tonight, mate. A couple of different ways to score. You had a good battle out there with the young fella. Talk us through that.
4: Yeah, we weren't too sure who would line up during the week, but obviously when we come out for warm-up, we've seen him there, and he's such a talent, so obviously, a big strength is being in the air, and he definitely got over me a few times there. So, all credit to him. He's a quality player, and no doubt he'll play plenty of first grade.
1: It was a good battle. There were a couple of times there where he got over you, but then a couple of times where you just rose above him. But I think that's your 25th try tonight. I think that equals the club record of Reece Wesher. So, you must be happy.
4: Yeah, that's pretty cool. Obviously, a new combo with Blaze tonight, so... we obviously worked on that during the week, which is mad, and sort of helps it. It gives us a lot of confidence coming in that. It comes to fruition, and obviously when you're scoring tries, it means you're doing good things. So,
1: You're certainly scoring them fun these days. But it was a really polished second half performance. In the first half, a little bit of ill discipline there with six agains, and you got, you know, Souths were good enough to score just before half time there. But in the second half, it was a much better performance, and you end up running away with it.
4: Yeah, definitely. I think the first half was one of those ones where obviously a bit of back and forth, but suited our game style to a T, and you end up coming over the top of him late in the half, second half, which was obviously the plan to grind him out, and I feel like we did that really well tonight. But like you said, there's a lot of six agains and a lot of errors, which is part of the game now, and you just got to roll with it. And I think showed a lot of resilience tonight, which was mad.
1: Well, mate, we certainly enjoy you. One of our favourites and fan favourites here at Penrith. Go and enjoy this victory.
4: Thanks, I appreciate it.
2: Thanks, J-Moz, and thanks, Milky. Grab one more, J-Moz, if you can, and then you can come up here and join us in this cosy commentary box. Man of the match again then, Piggy. Your decision went to...
3: Yeah, of those three players, so the three players were Dylan Edwards, Thomas Jenkins and Lindsay Smith. I just couldn't go past the fullback tonight, Dylan Edwards. I thought he was sensational. He was involved in everything. I think in the end he would have carried the football for close to 250 metres. It was a huge night for him. Scored a try as well. Dylan Edwards, player of the match.
2: All righty, let's go back down to the sideline, and Jay Moz is with Scott Sorensen.
1: Yeah, got Scotty Sorensen here. We were just having a chat there. He's heading to Perth tomorrow to go and check it out after a nice victory tonight, mate. In the back row tonight, big minutes, but that first half was pretty tough.
5: Yeah, very much so. Look, we spoke about it during the week that Souths are a very dangerous side. I mean, they play from sideline to sideline. They've got some dangerous and skillful middles as well. So, mate, they are very tough. But I'm just very proud of the boys just staying in it and going with the arm wrestle. And it was really nice that we could finish it off with a good result tonight.
1: Yeah, I think I've spoken to a couple of the other players. I think in that second half, you were more happy to get in that arm wrestle and just play that simple football. But then at the back end of the half, the points came.
5: Yeah, I think that was it. Mills, like, you know, we spoke about it at halftime, that we just had to get back into the arm wrestle, had to get back into the cycle footy, and eventually, you know, the opportunities will come. We just needed to be patient and stay with it, and we're fortunate enough that the opportunities did come at the end there.
1: And for yourself, obviously going to Perth soon. So going out there tomorrow to check it all out?
5: Yeah, I think so, mate. Just head over for a few days. But, I mean, it'd just be nice to hang out with my partner's family for a few days and just catch up and, you know, sort of, I guess, see what it's about for next year and then come back from there and get back to work with the Panthers.
1: And who's impressed you the most out of all these kind of young fellas that have just come through the system? Because it's just been one of Penrith's strengths over the last, you know, 5 years in that premiership run. Just the number of juniors coming through. Who's impressed you the most this year?
5: Yeah, look, to be completely honest, they've sort of been in the first grade team for a little while, but I just think like Lindsay Smith, your Liam Henrys, those sorts of boys that are really stepping up now and taking some responsibility. Thomas Jenkins is doing an exceptional job. Casey McLean's having an electric year. But I just think like a few of our middles are just really starting to find their feet and find their rhythm in the middle.
1: All right, mate. Go and enjoy this one. I know it's a good win, one that you needed without your Origin players.
5: Yeah, very much so. Thanks, mate. Cheers.
2: Thank you there to Scotty Sorensen and J-Moz. Great from you as well, mate. Some of your best work now. Come up here to the commentary box when you can, and we'll chew the fat up here. 131873, that is the open line number. We'll take your calls as well. We're on air until 10:30. You may well be even stuck in the car park. So give us a call, 131873. That is all. Yeah, I know. Thank you. Sponsored by your local club. Thanks to your local club, the best place to relax, enjoy a meal and watch the footy live and loud this season. As I said, we'll give a few prizes away. The best caller who calls through, I tell you what we'll give you tonight. Wait for it. What about a $100 Harvey Norman voucher? And that'll be our caller of the day. So get to the phones, 131873. The open line is now open. And congratulations to the Panthers. A very good win. 36 points to 14 over the Bunnies.
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2: Continuous call team here at CommBank Stadium in the aftermath of a very big win by the Penrith Panthers. Full-time score 36 points to 14 over the Bunnies. So that brings to an end the Bunnies' two-match winning streak and gets the Panthers back in the winner's circle. Josh Morris has climbed up into the commentary box. I tell you what, you got up here and in almost record time.
1: Yeah, it's one of those ones where you get lucky. There was a lift open straight away and got straight up.
2: You know, yeah, it's a great day when that sort of stuff happens. And Piggy is here as well. We're on air until 10:30. Open line is now open, by the way, 131-873. Before we go to our callers, and they're in the running for a $100 Harvey Norman voucher. A Macca's well played moment. When the footy's on and you can't miss a moment, get Macca's delivered for a 99 cent delivery fee only on the My Macca's app. What is your Macca's well played moment? If I can come to both of you, if you don't mind, for this.
3: Okay.
2: Higuardo, first to you.
3: It was given no try, but I'm going with Jai Gray's Socceroos inspired no try. What a well played moment.
2: How good was it, right?
3: I don't care that they didn't give it a try for a knock on from Walker. That was my Macca's well played moment. What about the control, the footwork, the touch? Beautiful.
2: We've never seen anything like that before. There's never been five kicks.
3: Nah.
2: Ever.
3: Is that the record? Is five kicks the most you've ever seen?
2: Well, it can't be because it wasn't given.
3: Okay. But still, it's my
2: I love it too. What have you got, J-Moz? You got a well-played?
1: Yeah, my well-played moment was the Dylan Edwards try.
3: Oh, yeah.
1: Straight off the bat, the third minute, they stood up Jai Gray. He didn't even get a hand on him and then managed to fend off Latrell Sewell to get on the board. So that's my Macca's well-played moment.
2: Now, we're going to be talking as well about that double movement call, are we not? I mean, you're both shaking your heads, and we threw it out there. Like, unless the rule has changed, it's in my opinion, and you're right, ball carrying arm had touched the ground.
3: Yeah, from what I've seen so far, I think a lot of people were agreeing with us that we were all ruling the ball carrying arm had, the elbow and arm had touched the ground, so players were on top, and I deem that tackle complete myself.
2: All righty.
3: Whether the rules have changed or not, I don't know, but we didn't really even get an explanation because all they focused on
2: was
3: the grounding.
2: And that was my point. I would have thought they would know that we need explanation why that wasn't a double movement, and then maybe we wouldn't be having this conversation.
3: Yeah, I agree. If they had explained it and said, oh, you know what, the ball's still live, his arm's whatever, and you go, okay, well, you can debate that, but you don't hear anything, so
2: they
3: think it's okay.
2: That was one key talking point, and of course the other one was the brain fart from Cody Walker. Carmel from Silverdale is on the line. Good evening, Carmel.
11: Hi, how you going, boys?
3: Hey, Carmel.
1: Good.
11: Hi.
1: Carmel.
11: I know.
2: Now
11: I
2: we're good. Now you're a Bunnies fan?
11: No, I'm not a Bunnies. I'm not a Panthers fan. I'm just a fan of the game. But I couldn't believe what Cody did, and then. You know, it was just that he did that, and then Dane Jennings had a try, and Milky's
1: got
11: try.
1: Taken off.
11: It's just.
2: Mm. Yeah. Well, no, I think you're not alone there. It was a crazy act by Cody. He does have those moments in the game, and a lot of these texts on our text line are saying he's got to get them out of his game. Carmel, thanks for your call, and thanks for continuing to tune in to the continuous call. Let's go to Betty from Brisbane. Betty, good evening.
12: Good evening. I'm ringing to say thank you for keeping me entertained with your call and all the fun you have on the radio. It's wonderful.
2: Oh, I tell you thanks, what, man. We might even have
3: thank
2: a winner
3: you.
2: Before we even get to our third call. Who's your team, Betty?
12: Well, I used to like the Broncos, but they're playing so bad at the moment, I think I'd have to go for the Finns.
2: The Finns, okay. Oh, so you've
3: the
2: jumped,
3: Dolphins.
2: You've jumped out of the saddle, out of the saddle and onto the Dolphins.
12: Well, look, I like the Brisbane teams, but they're just not playing so good at the moment.
2: All right. Well, great to have you tuning in as well, Betty, and thanks for the compliments. We certainly appreciate that. And, I mean, that's what we're here to do. At the end of the day, it is about entertainment. So thank you. Let's go to a couple more, shall we? Dan from Woolooware. Dan, good evening.
13: G'day, boys. Okay, game. Great call. Minus one. It's got to be the funniest thing I've ever heard in my life. That absolutely ruined me tonight. Thank you.
2: Dad, listen.
3: It's ruined lots
13: I've
3: of men having
13: the worst, been having the worst day. I heard that, and that was, mate, that just changed my day. Thank you so much. That was so fun.
2: Good on
1: our
2: you.
1: Our pleasure.
2: Good on you. Yeah. Well, you know what? Like, this is you, Piggy. This is all you're doing. I'm simply describing that it was a minus one kick because it went 1 inch behind the white line. And you had to go down that path.
3: No, I didn't. I just...
2: You chose to.
3: I just wondered, you know, what it was all about. What was it? What was it called again?
2: Minus one.
3: What did you say? Yeah, you said something before that.
2: It was a negative one.
3: Negative one.
2: Something like that, yeah. Let's go to one more, shall we? Charbel, I think, from Parramatta. No, not Charbel, from Parramatta, not for air. Okay, well, let's not go and do that at all. All right, we'll come back shortly. We're on air until 10:30, so we won't be able to take some more calls. Keep the text coming through as well. Now, here's some great news. 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
2: And we're in the final stages here at CommBank Stadium, 36 points to 14, the full-time score. The Penrith Panthers over South Sydney Rabbitohs, 36 points to 14. Now, that $100 Harvey Norman voucher to give away to our caller of the day. And, gents, I loved Betty from Brisbane, but I think I've got to give it, oh, I don't know, it's up to you.
3: Go to Betty from Brisbane.
2: Betty from Brisbane. Jeez. You don't want to go to the minus one, the net minus one. Dan from Bullaware.
3: Dan was good, but...
2: Let's go to Betty.
3: Let's go to Betty.
2: Betty sounds like a lovely lady. Yeah. Betty, that'll be coming your way. So $100 gift voucher from Harvey Norman. All righty, we haven't got too long on air, folks, but now it's one of the biggest segments of the week on the continuous call. It's time for this.
17: I'd like to win that. Yes, I really would. I would like to win that.
10: The continuous call team.
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10: Weekend winners.
19: All right, you win.
3: All right, ladies and gentlemen. We've got to be quick here. Weekend winners last week. Yep, you wouldn't believe it. I had another winner. 10 from 17. J-Moz, 7th. You tipped Gin a Tonic. Righto, J-Moz, you kick us off.
1: Yep,
3: let's go.
1: I'm going Rose Hill Race 9, number 4, Midnight Dynamite.
3: Rose Hill Race 9, number 4, Midnight Dynamite. And I'm going Rose Hill Race 5, number 4, Hello Captain. So Rose Hill, race 5, number 4, Hello Captain. And one more time, J-Moz, Rose
1: Hill. Race 9, number 4, Midnight Dynamite.
3: 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What are you really gambling with? There you go, Chris.
2: How have you been travelling, by the way?
3: Well, did you not just listen?
2: No, I wasn't. I was concentrating here on the timing out and a couple
3: of texts. I'm 10 from 17.
2: Oh, that's a pass.
3: A pass?
2: Yep, it's about 65%.
3: It's outstanding for Tim.
2: What about you?
1: Oh, horrible this year.
3: J-Moz's year was last year. He had a great year.
1: 3 for 17.
2: 3 for 17.
1: Yeah.
2: Okay, so well, that's about 12%, is it? 13%, something like that? 15%?
3: Oh, no, mate.
1: Negative minus one.
2: Hey, Ben on the text line, negative minus one. Do you reckon that'll make the bloopers this week?
3: Oh, I'd assume so.
2: I'd assume so as well. Ben says, credit to you, Chris, for referencing El Caballo Blanco. You boys probably wouldn't remember.
3: I do. Yeah. Is that out Campbelltown way?
2: Liverpoolish way, I thought it was. Out that way. What an institution. Cheers, Ben, for that. Well, thanks to everyone for tuning in. And you boys, as I said, nowhere else I'd rather be on a Friday night than in the studio here with you two. I'm back on deck tomorrow, the 5:30 game. I'll be calling that one. Who's in that one? The Dragons and the West Tigers.
3: Dragons and Tigers. I'll actually be at the game.
2: All right.
3: There you go.
2: Perfect. Good stuff. And then boys will be on air from 1. The Broncos and the Sharks is that 7:35 game. So we'll bring all that to you tomorrow. Should be a great weekend of rugby league. Keep on tuning in to the continuous call. Boys, safe trip on
3: Thank
2: the
3: you.
2: Way
3: Bye-bye.
2: Home.
3: Bye-bye.
2: 36 points to 14. The Penrith Panthers too good over the South Sydney Rabbitohs. And that takes them 6 points clear at the top of the ladder.
10: Racing in the Rocky Cup. 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Or RO and the Rockhampton Jockey Club are giving you the chance to win the best seats in the house.
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9: Don't worry, John has his jersey on and he's ready to go.
19: Now, our guest today is one of Australia's most decorated Olympians, four gold medals, fastest in the world. I think I'm shorthanding an astonishing career. In women's swimming, there's no bigger name than Kate Campbell, who we saw at the Olympics at the age of 16. She then became a leader of the team. She carried the flag in 2021 at the Tokyo Olympics, but she's a Brisbane Broncos fan, of course, hailing from Brisbane and hailing from Queensland. Kate Campbell, welcome along.
26: Most importantly, a Broncos fan. That's not usually something that gets read out in my bio, but I'm very glad that it is here.
19: It's why we're doing it, because I look at you. You were born in 1992, Malawi. Mm-hmm. Your parents were from South Africa, and you learnt to swim. You had this idyllic childhood. Came to Australia, 2001. How quickly did you become aware of the Broncos and start following them as a little girl?
26: So you're right. My family and I relocated from Malawi, which is in Africa, and we moved in 2001 and landed in Brisbane. And it's wild when you look back now. You know, my family moved to give us children a better chance at life and what careers we wanted to get into. I'm the eldest of five children. And so we relocated halfway around the world with a phone number of a friend of a friend. No job, no house, no car, no real plans. And it was a little bit of a culture shock, but immediately we kind of felt that the easiest way to get into the Australian psyche and into society was sport. So we joined our local swim club and we started looking at local teams to support. Now, this was during, and I know that we are going to be talking about the Broncos, but I do just need to mention the Lions, because the Lions were in the middle or at the beginning of their hat trick. And we had never seen
19: the
26: AFL Lions. Yes. We had never seen this AFL sport thing, having grown up with rugby union, because my parents were South African. So the Springboks was, you know, something that is bred into them very early in South Africa. So we'd always grown up watching rugby union, and we knew that there was this wildly successful team in Brisbane called the Lions. And we were like, great, let's watch this. And could not understand what was going on. It was chaos. You could punch the ball forward. You could tackle people, but then the whistle was blown. There was no crossbar. It was played on a big round field. There were no lines. It felt too chaotic. Yeah. And so we quite quickly switched over and became Brisbane Broncos fans. And it's probably to the point now where my dad would say that he is more of an NRL fan than a rugby union fan.
19: Yeah, because he's originally from South Africa. That's a big, big call. But a lot
26: big
19: of people
26: call.
19: Are making the switch. So at a very young age, you've embraced the Brisbane Broncos. They'd won a competition in the year 2000. The great Wayne Bennett was still at the helm. So you have started competitive swimming in 2001, and that swimming was a huge load on you. So was following the Broncos kind of an outlet for you?
26: Yeah, it was something that we could all get together and bond over. And I think it kind of, as we grew up, it became a way that you can keep in touch with your family, you know, and it brings us together, even still now. I obviously don't live at home anymore, but I always make sure that when the Broncos are on, I'm texting Dad, because he is well and truly all over it. And, you know, sometimes we'll get together and watch State of Origin, and it really becomes this touch point, but it started for us as a family event. And, I kind of grew up only believing that, the TV showed rugby or Tom and Jerry cartoons. Yeah. I didn't know that it could play anything else, because those were the only two things that I saw on it. And so sport was kind of this thing that if the TV was on, it was either Tom and Jerry or it was sport. And we very, very quickly fell into in love with the NRL.
19: And, of course, the Broncos, Wayne Bennett was still there. And in 2006, the Broncos famously manufactured a grand final win. They were the outsiders. It was one of the famous wins of the Broncos, the last one with Wayne Bennett. You were very young, but this one made a big impact on you.
26: Yeah, I can remember it clearly. I even got the free poster that you get in the newspaper the next day from the Courier Mail. And I blue tacked it to the wall above my bed. And I think it hung there until it probably rotted, because as we know, it took us a very, very long time to get another premiership.
19: One. Yeah.
26: We came close a couple of times in between there. But I can clearly remember watching it. And I think that, you know, it allows family to connect in a way that not a lot of other things do. And, you know, being able to get excited with your dad and allowing, I think sport gives men in particular a great avenue for them to be able to express emotion. And my dad, I love him so dearly, but he is like that stereotypical stoic South African. And so seeing him getting really animated about sport was something that we really enjoyed as kids.
19: And you're 14 then when that premiership was won. You're a couple of years away from going to the Olympics, and probably a couple more years yet before we started to really got to know Kate Campbell. So some of those players on that poster, and you know, you become an Olympic gold medalist, you go places, and these people that you idolised on the poster were going, oh, there's Kate Campbell. They're coming over asking for your autograph. How was that?
26: Oh, that is by far and away the strangest part of this. When I met Darren Lockyer for the first time, and like he was one of those childhood heroes. And I remember shaking his hand and saying, oh, hi, like, I'm Kate. It's nice to meet you. And he was like, yeah, I know. And I was like, oh my gosh, Darren Lockyer knows who I am. And then, I mean, I know that we are talking Broncos, but in the Maroons family, I was on a panel a couple of months ago with Billy Slater and met him for the first time, and again, like, shook his hand and said, oh, hi, I'm Kate. It's lovely to meet you. And he said, I know. And I was like, oh my gosh.
19: Yeah.
26: There is still a little child in me that dies every time, because it still feels so fantastical and so incredible. And, you know, I can remember, you know, watching Wayne Bennett and watching how he coached this squad and his stewardship. And, you know, we read his book, and I would say that probably my swimming coach has quite a similar ethos and way of going about coaching as Wayne Bennett. I would say that they're both level-headed, they're calm, you always know what you're going to get. There's something really great about being really predictable in that way, because sport brings out the highs and the lows and everything in between. So to have someone who is really stable and at the helm is really, really helpful, and I felt that so strongly watching Wayne Bennett guide the Broncos, and I felt that echoed really strongly in my coach, Simon Cusack. And, you know, I trained with him for 20 plus years. So there was so many synergies that I could see.
19: There are a lot of synergies just between what you do, because in the end, what you do is a product, obviously natural ability, but how much work you put in. And you would be aware when you see players on the field, and fans get pretty tough sometimes when they yep. fall short, and you think, well, they've fallen short, but they've put all this work in. Let's not be mean to them.
26: Yeah, absolutely. And it's something that I'm so acutely aware of. And I know that a lot of people are very invested in sports and teams, but I'm here to tell you that no one cares more about the outcome than the athletes on the field. They are the ones, quite literally in NRL, they are putting their bodies and their lives on the line. Like, it is a brutal, brutal game. When I stand behind the starting blocks, I only have to worry about swimming from one end of the pool to the other and back again. These guys, they don't know what state they're going to leave the field of play in after a game. And there's something about that that I think we need to respect, no matter what the outcome. And, you know, one of my key memories with the Broncos is actually a game that they didn't win. It was 2015 when we went down in Golden Point to the Cowboys. And I can remember riding with the Broncos throughout that whole game. And I know that we didn't end up with that trophy, but I really felt like we were in it and we were fighting. And there is something great about watching a team try. And ultimately, when we think about sport, yes, we do want to watch people win, but we also want to watch people try and win, because that is like the thing, that there is only going to be one winner at the end. And at least if I can see that you have put your heart, your soul into it, I'm going to be proud of you whether or not you walk away with the silverware. And I am going to want to stick by you because I have bought into how you go about what you do.
19: Yeah, I'm sure I can talk about this now, because that was 2015 and a lot of the focus was on Ben Hunt. A whole year of preparation, fantastic performance in a grand final, and then that one last moment. Now, you a year later, you had disappointment yourself and you had to deal with that. Is that something that you almost felt an empathy with him, I guess, retrospectively?
26: I feel huge empathy with people who maybe make a mistake in huge moment when it matters, when they want more than anything else to deliver a performance that they can be proud of and that other people can be proud of. And a mistake can be a little fumble. It can be, you know, for me, the difference of a couple of tenths of a second. And I went into the final of the Rio 2016 Olympic Games for the 100 meters freestyle as, you know, the undisputed favorite. I was the world record holder. I broke the world record in the heats and in the semis. And then in the final, there was something happened in those 24 hours and I suddenly became very aware that my whole life's goal and dream was within touching distance. And the only thing scarier than not achieving your dreams is the possibility of achieving them and seeing what that is. And I didn't achieve it. I came sixth. I didn't even medal. And I cannot tell you the amount of pain and heartbreak and disappointment. There's a reason that we talk about heartbreak, and that gets thrown around really flippantly when you're talking about sport. But this speaks to something that is so deeply ingrained in athletes, because we pour so much of ourselves that it feels like a little part of you has broken away. And so when I watch athletes who are going through that, my first reaction isn't to laugh at them or isn't to invite ridicule. It's actually to offer empathy and compassion, and also to recognize that at least they're out doing it. You know, at least they're out there having a go, and it takes courage to do that. It takes courage to put yourself in that vulnerable position. And I want to watch them pick themselves back up, because I think that you learn way more about people in their defeats than you do in their wins.
19: There's no doubt. And and we'll talk a bit later on about the premiership last year, because as someone, I follow the Dragons. Ben Hunt played many years with the Dragons, and to see the look of relief on his face, he'd won a premiership after what had happened in 2015, I reckon you'd have been very emotional seeing that as well.
26: And it can never completely atone. I always think when people ask, you know, do you regret that moment? Because, you know, I talk a lot about how failure is a part of success and how you can move on and how it teaches you a lot of lessons. And, you know, people say, oh, well, then in that case, do you regret it? And I'm like, absolutely. What are you, nuts? If I could go back and change that, of course I Edward. Like, what are you talking about? But I think it's the ability to take something like that and turn it into a constructive regret instead of a destructive regret. And Ben Hunt could have let that moment define him, but instead he chose to come back. He chose to rise again. He chose to have the humility and the grace to recognize that mistakes were made, and he didn't point the finger at anyone else. I think that that's really key. And now he can call himself a premiership player. And so that is really beautiful and lovely to see that come full circle.
19: Our fan is Kate Campbell, speaking very, very honestly and very forthrightly. We're going to come back in just a moment.
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19: Our fan is Kate Campbell, decorated Olympian, massive Brisbane Broncos fan. Of course, she's also a fan of Queensland Maroons as well. Let's just get back, Kate, to that grand final. When you wait all those years and there's a lot of disappointments, so you're watching them in 2006, you got the poster on the wall, and then year after year they fall short. Any fan would know when the drought breaks, it's euphoria. Were you there? Did you scream? Did you cry?
26: When it rains, it pours. Absolutely. I went to a pub and watched it, actually. And I think that that is one of the great things that you can do, is that you can walk into just about any establishment in this country and there will be the sport on. And I can remember celebrating. And I just, it's so interesting because now watching it as an adult, I get a sense of relief when something like that happens, which isn't the emotion which you maybe remember as a kid. You can remember the joy and the excitement and the elation. And then as the years go by, and you're right, as there are such near misses and little fumbles or tiny mistakes or bad luck or poor choices or whatever it is, each time that happens, it adds a little bit of weight, and it adds a little bit of weight to that moment when you can come through and you can finally get it. But I would say that it makes it all the sweeter.
6: Yeah.
26: It sounds bad, but people get bored of people who win all the time. And so I think that it is actually really important for you to be able to go down into the valleys, into the moments where there are wooden spoons handed out with your team, so that you can remember why you love them, and you can remember when you get to the top how sweet it is up there, because you know what it feels like down the bottom.
19: It was a 19-year
26: It was a 19-year drought, yes.
19: So based on what you've just said, maybe another 19 will make the next one sweet, but you'd probably want one sooner than that, I would think.
26: Yes, please.
19: I want to ask you about women's sports, because your sport of swimming is the one, I think, in this country, it's fair to say, for a long time, is where the women have largely outshone the men. And one of the reasons given is that so many options are there for men, like Cole Chalmers did play AFL. We wonder how many AFL players might have been fantastic 100-metre swimmers. But we've now got this growing number of sports for women, AFLW, rugby league, where the Broncos have got a fantastic women's team, and gradually that's getting more and more professional, so that they still have to work at the moment, but the standard's getting better. So how interested are you into that and watching that, and how proud are you of what's happening on that front?
26: I'm so proud of the WNRL girls, and it is wonderful to see it growing year on year. You're right in that when I was a young kid and I knew that I wanted to be a swimmer quite early on, because to be clear, I tried every other form of sport and I was so horrendously bad at them. Like, honestly, I broke my finger playing touch football. I got a black eye from playing softball. My tennis coach told me that I could go to the Olympics, but only as a ball boy and not as an actual player. Like, it was so bad. But once I discovered swimming, I could see a very clear pathway for myself, right from a junior kid all the way to the top of an Olympic podium. For so many years, young girls who love the sport of NRL, who love playing it, they could participate in it to a point, and then there was nothing. Because it's not safe for them to continue to compete in mixed gender teams after a certain age group. And so there was nothing for them. And so for now, young girls to be able to look up and to see the likes of Ali Brigginshaw, who is now iconic and is celebrity in her own right, walking in and around Brisbane. She is a household name, and to be able to see a pathway for themselves into this sport that they love, I can only see that as being a great thing. And these girls are growing year on year, and you know, while they're only being paid a semi-professional wage, they are amongst the most professional athletes that we have playing this game.
19: I hear you, and you are very inspiring, your story and the way you speak, and I imagine you do what they could call motivational speaking in inverted commas, and I think it's a bit more sophisticated than that. Do you do this with the Broncos? Have they asked you in there? Have you done any of this with the players now?
26: They haven't asked me in there, but I would love to go in there and have a chat to those boys. I feel like I'm endlessly fascinated about what they're doing and what goes on in the sheds. And I know that people in team sports look at us crazy people over in Olympic sports who have to wait, 4 years in between our next game, and whose win-lose margins come down to very fine, the blink of an eye. So I would love to be included or to go along.
19: So look, they haven't had a great year this year, but based on what you say, that just makes it sweeter for next year.
26: Yeah, and I really think that I know that some people are saying, oh, I'm going to get rid of my membership. I've been a member for so long, but it's disappointing. And I think that you can be disappointed, but you can still support your team.
19: Just quickly before we do my run of questions I do at the end here, when you go to the games, do you wear the gear? Do you yell? Do you get carried away?
26: Oh, yes, absolutely. That's part of the fun of going, is that you have to be fully invested in it. So, yes, I definitely wear all the paraphernalia.
19: Okay. Just the question, is there another team? Because you're right into the Broncos. Is there another league team that you kind of secretly, or you've got a little bit of an empathy for?
26: No, I mean, if we are talking NRL, I am going to say it's the Storm. They're probably my second team.
19: I knew that because of the Brisbane players and the Queenslanders. That's right.
26: And it just has a good feel about the place.
19: Yeah. Okay, so this, and they're very well run team. All right. When you're at the games, I guess it wouldn't have applied when you were competing. Hot dog or meat pie, or either none.
26: Oh,
19: what?
26: When I was competing, I could have both.
19: Oh, really?
26: I could eat whatever I want. The when you're doing over 40 plus hours of exercise a week, you can eat whatever you want, and in fact, more is more. So I would have both.
19: Oh, so that's 40 hours of exercise a week. Not anything. I'm learning a lot here today. So. What's the worst fan base in the? You can say it. Is there one that you? Oh no, they're here today.
26: Can I say the Sea Eagles?
19: Oh yeah, they haven't had a tick yet. Most been saying the Dogs. So well done, that's good.
26: All right,
19: and
26: right.
19: Rivalry? Is there a rivalry you really look forward to when the Broncos are playing someone?
26: I always think a Queensland Derby is fun because I grew up watching them. Like it was the Queensland battle between us and the Cowboys, and I know that the Dolphins are in now. But maybe it's because we had that such tight game back in 2015, but I always take notice of when the Broncos play the Cowboys.
19: Day game, night game, you got a preference there?
26: I prefer a day game because I'm a little bit of a nana and I like to be in bed relatively early.
19: And look, if the Broncos aren't in it, would you prefer to watch a grand final or Origin?
26: Oh, Origin.
19: Of course, Queenslanders are always
26: going to go Origin. It's a great time to be a Queenslander.
19: Yeah, and I'm guessing after 2015, Golden Point, yes or no?
26: Yes. I think that it's really exciting and we need to have a winner overall.
19: That's fair enough. That's fair enough. And look, I know a lot of our Olympians, because it's such the being an Olympian is such a cherished thing by the people who do attain that. And I know a lot of you have tattoos, but Would you get a tattoo if the Broncos won a premiership? Get a tattoo to mark it somewhere.
26: That's so funny. I've always said that the only tattoo I would ever get was the Olympic rings, and I do not have the Olympic rings.
19: You don't?
26: No, wow. I don't. I have an Olympic ring, so it's like a ring that I wear on my finger. I would maybe get a Broncos ring, but I just feel like I want to be a clean skin because that's maybe a little bit more unusual these days than having a tattoo.
19: I think it might be the new look. Hey, Kate. Such a great pleasure to have you with us, and good luck for the Broncos.
26: Thanks so much for the chat, John. It's been wonderful.
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19: That's been Kate Campbell, decorated Olympian, 4BC broadcaster. 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
2: The work week's done. You've had enough. It's time to get to the Oxford Hotel. Your weekend starts here. This Friday and Saturday, escape the grind and hit Rocky's historic Oxford Hotel. Let the hassles drift away. 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
7: Partly cloudy and 27 degrees tomorrow for Rockhampton after an overnight low of 15. Pretty similar on Sunday. Yeppoon atop at 24 tomorrow. Gladstone 26. Billawila also 26.
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It's the biggest secret in town. But don't keep it to yourself. If you know what it is, tell us. And you could be spending up big at Perry's IGA, Wandle, Dean Street or Yeboon. It's the 4RO Perry's IGA Secret Sound. And right now, it sounds like this. Yes, the 4RO Perry's IGA Secret Sound. Spread the word. Weekday mornings after 8 and again after 5 each afternoon. Thanks to Perry's IGA, Wandle, Dean Street and Yeboon. On the talk of Central Queensland, 990.

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0: 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We've given 4RO's Kelly some advanced driving lessons in the 4RO Perry's IGA pickup. 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

0: disasters.
1: That information helps us quantify what the water structure looks like, and that helps us get an idea of what the heat content and the density of the water is. And these are essential elements that we need to help us forecast storm and tropical cyclone formation and strength.
0: In finance, the dollar's buying 69 US cents.
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0: In the AFL, Sydney have had a 35-point win over the Western Bulldogs, while Adelaide have defeated West Coast by 25 points. In the NRL, the Panthers have outclassed the Rabbitohs in round 18. Andrew Lucas reports.
3: A scintillating second-half hat-trick from Thomas Jenkins has helped Penrith to a 36-14 win over Souths in Sydney's West. A brain snap from Bunnies captain Cody Walker early on cost him 10 minutes in the sin bin and his team a try. Penrith led 12-10 at the break before Jenkins' three tries broke the game open. His 25 tries this year equals Reece Wesser for the most in a season by a Panther. Andrew Lucas at Combank Stadium.
0: And Australia's Daria Kasatkina is out of the Wimbledon, defeated by Naomi Osaka in straight sets. And Matt Burton has been rushed into Blues camp ahead of the Origin decider. That's the latest in news and sport.
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9: Partly cloudy across Capricornia today. Rocky, 27, the expected top after an overnight low of 15. Sunday, a top of 26. Yeppoon getting to 24 degrees today. Gladstone, 26. Billow, also 26.
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10: Now, you're listening to Australia Overnight with Pat Panetta. In

0: the round of 16. Popovic says they've been capitalising on their strong form in the group stages.
1: So we created good opportunities against Paraguay. We were unable to take those opportunities, but the opportunities were there and against a very good team.
0: In the NRL, Penrith have recorded a comprehensive 22-point victory over the Rabbitohs in Parramatta, the Panthers 36 to the Rabbitohs 14. In the AFL, Sydney have had a 35-point win over the Western Bulldogs, while Adelaide have defeated West Coast by 25 points. And Australia's Daria Kasatkina is out of Wimbledon, defeated by Naomi Osaka in straight sets.
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12: Partly cloudy across Capricornia today. Rocky 27, the expected top after an overnight low of 15. Sunday, a top of 26. Yeppoon getting to 24 degrees today. Gladstone 26. Billow also 26.
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13: Now, this is Australia Overnight with Pat Panetta. 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

across the nation. This is Australia Overnight, Saturday the 4th of July 2026. I'm Pat Panetta. So what's on your mind? We'd love to know. Join the conversation across the nation, as I just said there in the big voice. 133 693, and the text line 0477 693 693 is my text number. Now, when have you been born to try? You know, like the Delta Goodrum song says, like this. That's right. So when did you persist and did it pay off? 133 693. That's the key to success, to persist, to keep going. Or did you cut your losses and say, I'm out? And tell me about that too. 133 693. Inspired by our very own Socceroos, the story that this is the third time. So the first time round,

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7: Hi, I'm Colin Boyce, federal member for Flynn. According to the Institute of Public Affairs, our region will be hit the hardest in Australia if it continues down the path of net zero by 2050. Over 16,000 jobs, or 24% of the workforce, in the electorate of Flynn will be put at risk due to these emissions targets, which are destroying Australia's prosperity while lowering our standard of living. Enough is enough. I'm Colin Boyce, and it's time to put Australia first and ditch net zero. Authorised by Colin Boyce, LNP Gladstone.
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9: Hello, I'm Alex Riddell. Aussie fans are at live sites across the country as the Socceroos prepare to take on Egypt in a do-or-die clash. From Federation Square in Melbourne to South Bank in Brisbane, thousands will witness the round of 32 match. Socceroos legend Mark Bosnich says the players shouldn't let the magnitude of the game impact how they play.
10: If you get to the point in your career, if you don't feel nervous, you actually get a bit worried. Because if you're not nervous, then you don't play as well as you should be. But the most important things are, number one, play the game, not the occasion. If you start thinking what we just said, how big it is, that can sometimes affect you.
9: A $250 million pharmaceutical facility has opened in Western Sydney. The facility is part of a federal push to boost supply chain resilience with Australian-made products. The site will be able to manufacture various medicines on a large scale, also opening new export opportunities. Former AFL player Nicky Widmer has been found guilty of assault after the court heard he dragged a woman by her hair and repeatedly slammed her head into a door. The former St Kilda player pleaded not guilty to the charges, claiming he'd acted in self-defence, but the magistrate found the victim was being truthful. Widmer will be sentenced at a later date. It comes as the WA Premier orders a statue of Nicky Widmer outside Optus Stadium in Perth to be removed following the verdict. The federal government says the highly contagious H5N1 strain of bird flu is isolated to migratory seabirds. Emily Minnie has more.
11: Preliminary testing of a giant petrel found in Hawk's Nest on the New South Wales mid-north coast has returned a positive result for the disease. Another suspected case has been detected in Western Australia after a dead bird was located on a Perth beach. The two samples have been sent to the Australian Centre for Disease Preparedness to confirm the results. Federal Agriculture Minister Julie Collins says the suspected cases are disappointing but not unexpected.
12: This is a sign that our strong biosecurity system is working. All cases have now been detected in single migratory birds.
11: The federal government says there remains no evidence the disease has spread to our poultry or agriculture systems.
9: Spider venom may help save Australia's honey from killer mites, according to a study by the University of the Sunshine Coast. Varroa mites pose a major risk to the population by laying eggs inside hives and feeding on bee larvae. Associate Professor Volker Herzig says the mites will eventually destroy the entire colony if left unchecked.
13: If you leave it untreated after 3-4 years, we will not have any more European honeybees here. So you constantly need to treat and manage them. And that's what they've been doing all over the world now, because Australia was in a really good position until 2022, when the Varroa mite was introduced here.
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9: Returning to our top story, Socceroos coach Tony Popovic has urged his side to go out and make history as Australia prepare to face Egypt in the last 32 of the World Cup. At Wimbledon, an Australian has bowed out on day 5. Craig Gabriel reports.
14: Alex de Minaur was the last Australian standing in singles at Wimbledon after Darek Asatkina was soundly beaten by Naomi Osaka. It was 6-1, 6-3. This is the first time Osaka has made the last 16 at Wimbledon. It was one of those days for Asatkina. Qualifier Roman Safulin has upset João Fonseca 6-3, 6-3, 6-3. And there have been wins for Jessica Pegula and Belinda Bencic. Craig Gabriel, Wimbledon.
9: In the NRL, Penrith Hippalion has bowed out on day 5. Craig Gabriel reports.

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7: Partly cloudy across Capricornia today. Rocky 27, the expected top after an overnight low of 15. Sunday, a top of 26. Yeppoon getting to 24 degrees today. Gladstone 26. Billow also 26.
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9: As we take your calls all night and all morning, all across the nation, weekend edition of Australia Overnight, I'm Pat Panetta. My number is 133693, text line 0477 693 693. This one coming through, World Cup. Egypt have declared that Australia cannot win. Egypt in denial. From Craig in WA. Are they in the Nile, as in the Nile River? Funny. Laura's on the phone. Hi there, Laura.
10: Oh, hello, Pat. A change of tune with this call. One of my all-time favourite tunes is White as Shade of Pale. Though, arguably, the pedestrian lyrics leave a lot to be desired. I mean, I was feeling kind of seasick. The crowd called out for more. What on earth is he saying there? When we called out for another drink, the waiter brought a tray. Now, really, couldn't he have done better than that? I suggest a listener competition whereby you rewrite the lyrics to a nominated song to accord with the tone or the melody of the music and to accord with the current prevailing mood of our times, which the tune of White as Shade of Pale so well reflects, that being somber. I would have a stab, but I'm not so capable anymore. I used to be good at songwriting.
9: So you like the tune, but you don't like the lyrics. You don't like the actual words.
10: Oh, the tune is great. But the lyrics, there's a pedestrian, mundane.
9: Well,
10: yeah, if you listen to the lyrics, I think it does not accord.

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3: Australia Overnight. Now, for weeks now on this program, we've been discussing the consequences of the federal government, the budget from Treasurer Jim Chalmers and our Prime Minister Anthony Albanese. The backlash, the concern, the unintended consequences. There was the mix-up with some of the numbers, the change of position and all that. So we've been talking about that for weeks. But when I saw this week in the news, the headline or the news story that talks about auction clearance rates have plunged, I thought we better get this man on. Scott Haywood joins us now, finance expert, currently hosting The Money Show, and he's back on Australia Overnight. Hi there, Scott.
4: Yeah, good evening to you and good morning to you, Pat. Yeah, it's a real shame that a lot of confidence has gone out of particularly the property market. I'll talk about the share market in a moment, but the property market in terms of capital gains tax and in terms of gearing has meant that a lot of Melburnians in particular are delaying putting their property on the market until potentially next year. So they want to get through the state election in November. Who knows what could happen between now and then. But, you know, the stamp duty, the land tax, the Airbnb tax, you know, whether you want to consider it as a viable investment property has created a lot of concern and a lot of uncertainty around Melbourne property. And we're starting to see our market shrink. And I'm not saying shrinkage, let alone as an amount of properties that need to be sold. I'm seeing it in the clearance rates. And last weekend, depending on which website you looked at, the clearance rate was somewhere between 38 and 42% clearance rate. That's horrific. This time last year was 89% from over 500 auctions. Today, we're expecting about 500 auctions. Top locations will be Craigieburn with 18 Reservoir and Mount Waverley with 12 apiece. But we're just seeing people putting their hands in their pockets and they're not pulling them out. And people are getting really nervous, Pat. And Melbourne is quite a fragile property market compared to the rest of Australia, in my opinion. And we now have a median house price for the first time in about 10 years under $1 million.
3: Is this the canary in the coal mine? You know, you think of property and what's happening now, people just waiting to as you say, till next year. Is this a reflection of what will happen across our economy because of, well, we're pointing to the federal budget, aren't we? That's basically slowing this down.
4: Well, it's the federal budget, but it's also the state government. Like, right. You know, Jacinta Allen has to have some level of responsibility for this as well, Pat, because the uncertainty, as I said, around Airbnb tax and land tax is a huge handbrake. So people are heading to either regional Victoria or they're heading into state. You know, the fastest growing property markets in Australia are in Perth and Brisbane and actually Adelaide as well. So people simply aren't wanting to do business in Melbourne, and we're starting to see that shift away from that Melbourne, especially inner city property market. The big build isn't working. Melbourne's and Victoria is in so much levels of debt that, you know, obviously we're going to have to pay that back being Victorian taxpayers. And it's simply not sustainable, and it's just not encouraging new investment from foreign buyers. You did touch on that in your opener. Mm. And I also want to talk about that because some of the legislated changes that have been proposed by Jim Chalmers actually means that, dare I say this, foreign investors could actually be better off with the capital gains tax changes than Australian investors. So this is what's going to happen, and stockbrokers, accountants and financial advisors are working around the clock to try and make this work because, as you know, the rich get richer and that no one wants to pay any more tax than they need to. And I'm already having conversations with a number of clients about the fact that they could set up potentially a company in Singapore buy an investment property as an Australian resident through that entity as a Singapore trust and pay less tax than they would if they were buy it in their own name or through a family trust or a company in Australia. This is disastrous. That means you're paying Singapore tax, not Australian tax, and that investment entity is listed in Singapore and that is a foreign investment, and that could be where the future holds the Australian property market. Absolutely extraordinary as to what could take place the next 12 months before the 1st of July 2027.
3: I did Year 12 economics and commerce. I did some other stuff after that. And even I know that if you put the handbrake on an economy and if you build a budget that kills incentive and tells business you don't invest in Victoria. Now, as you know, it's a national program, so you say Perth and Brisbane better for property for 6PR and 4BC. Even I know if you create that environment, investors will go somewhere else. Even I know that, and that's exactly what's happening. And, you know, it riles me up because, as you say, here's this unintended consequence that now the capital gains tax benefits will happen to overseas, somewhere else, not even for people locally. Unbelievable.
4: Well, the principal place of residence, Pat, is still subject to no capital gains. So if you live in a home and you sell your home, no capital gains. But this is what happens when there's tax reform, which was promised that there wouldn't be. Tax reform to capital gains and gearing basically makes accountants, financial advisors and stockbrokers richer because they're going to say, how can I save tax? Work the system for me. If I have to, as I said, go to Singapore, New Zealand, Papua New Guinea, who knows where it may be, Fiji, and set up a company called Fiji Property Fund, and you buy somewhere in Middle Park, and you're paying less tax on that entity because your entity's structured overseas than it would if it was just an investor property in Joe Smith's name, that is absolutely appalling. And unfortunately, Jim Chalmers has gone to industry after he did the budget. You've got to go to industry and you've got to go to all small business owners, property investors, all of the accountants before you propose a budget, and he's done it the wrong way around. Everyone's confused, and as I said, I'm expecting today on Saturday morning or Saturday afternoon, I'm expecting clearance rates in Melbourne to be, you know, barely 50%, which means that every house that's being auctioned today, one in two, won't sell. And that's not because the vendors are wanting too much money. It's just because there's just no confidence in the market. And it's a real shame. And it's the first time we've seen this cycle in a long time.
3: The federal government, I know we're talking also, yeah, the state government, but the federal government in particular, as I hear you say that, you know, they're terrified of, well, making a decision, terrified of conflict. They want to sit in the fence on most things, and we've seen that. And this is why they didn't speak to anybody before the budget, because they didn't want to hear anybody's opinion, because it scared them to have a debate, have a conversation. What do you think? Let's fix it. They didn't want to do it. They just wanted to, I don't know, God knows what they wanted. They just thought nobody would notice.
4: Well, it depends how far you Google, because apparently Anthony Albanese did sell investment properties before the May 8 budget. To avoid any potential changes to capital gains tax. Again, it depends on how far you Google and whether you trust Google as being a reliable source of information or not. I don't know the answer to that, but again, he would have known what the budget was going to produce. Jim Chalmers would have known what the budget was going to produce in relation to investment properties. But it really, the two things that I think are struggling, and I've already talked about confidence, it's also productivity. Like, we've just got to find a way to get younger Australians. And when I say younger Australians, I mean, you know, guys coming out of uni, girls coming out of uni at the age of maybe 22 to say 30, and motivating them to push the doors down and get a job, or push the door down and get a new idea. That's going to create a better economy for Australia. And at the moment, it's really hard to get that age group to say, here I go, here I am, I'm ready to rock and roll, due to an uncertain tax system, an uncertain political system. Like, we're still seeing, you know, in polls today, Pauline Hanson's still a more popular leader than our Prime Minister. Like, who would have thought that 20 years ago? Like, that is unprecedented, Pat.
3: So what do we do? What happens now? Will there be changes, do you think? I mean, it's all gone through the Senate and it's all, you know, it's all been legislated. So what hope do we have now?
4: Well, we still have hope. We've still got, we still wake up in the morning. We've still got a breath of air. The sky is still blue.
3: Take it easy, Patrick. I am getting a bit sort of carried away here. Okay, there's always hope.
4: The sky is still blue. The extraordinary thing that has taken place is that our share market is absolutely soaring and near record highs. The Dow Jones on Thursday night our time hit a record high. The NASDAQ, record highs. So people aren't investing in property. They're not investing in cash or fixed interest. They're going straight back to the share market, and Donald Trump is rubbing his hands together loving this because that's his fall guy. You know, regardless of what you think of Trump, which I think is an absolute scumbag, I'm happy to say that early on a Saturday morning, but I think he's corrupt. I think he's made a lot of money for himself through crypto and oil and his mates. And he's, you know, manufactured markets to suit himself. But right now, the Australian share market, banks are up. The only thing that's probably weaker, which we've spoken a lot about on Money News, if you want to go to the 3W website or to 6PR or 4BC or 2GB, you can go to audio and listen to Money News, is that we've spoken to a lot of brokers this week about what they think is an opportunity to buy this year, financial year, and they've all said healthcare. Cochlear, heavily down, 52-week high of $285, down at one stage to 98, sitting now around about $120. CSL the same, 52-week high above, you know, $260, got again below $100 a share, back to above $120 at the close on Friday. So there's certainly some opportunities in the market, but overseas, the share market overseas has well and truly outperformed our market. Our market only performed at 2.8% last financial year. The Dow Jones performed well above 11.5%. So for those who have Australian Super or a balance fund or a retail fund that has exposure to overseas shares, it's far outperformed property, especially in Melbourne, and it's far outperformed the Australian share market. So it's worth a little health check. I always encourage people at the start of the year, financial year, to just ring up and say, how much have I got in NVIDIA, Microsoft, Amazon, Alphabet, you know, all those stocks, Meta. It's worth just seeing what you've got exposed in terms of your portfolio, but overseas markets have really outshone our market, which has been really driven by a weakness in healthcare.
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11: All the scores, all the action, all the talking points. 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
3: Andrew Lucas is the senior producer with the continuous call team on 2GB and 4BC. He's our sport man here in Australia Overnight, the weekend edition, and he's on the line right now. Hi there, Andrew.
12: Yeah, good morning, Pat, and good morning to all your listeners.
3: Let's start with the Panthers taking on the Souths in round 18 of the NRL.
12: Yeah, and it was a big win for the Penrith Panthers, 36-14 at CommBank Stadium in front of 15,000 fans. It's worth noting both teams missing their State of Origin stars. No Isaiah Yeo, Liam Martin or Nathan Cleary for Penrith, no Cameron Murray or the injured Latrell Mitchell for South Sydney. And it was a tight first half. Penrith led 12-10. They scored the first two tries of the match before Souths got two of their own to make it a two-point deficit at halftime. But a big talking point out of that, in the 10th minute, the South Sydney captain, Cody Walker, was sin-binned for kicking an opponent. It was the Penrith halfback, Jack Cogger, and it was really bizarre. It's something that we hadn't really seen. The boys were in commentary with the continuous call team last night. They labelled it dumb and silly. And to Walker, he spent 10 minutes out at Hossie's team a try, and Souths were down a man for that. So we'll see what happens with the match review committee later today. But then in the second half, it was Penrith who surged home. Thomas Jenkins, their winger, scored a hat-trick. He's now scored 25 tries this season, well clear of anyone else. It's the equal most by a Penrith Panther alongside Reece Wesser in their history as well. And he's had a phenomenal season, Thomas Jenkins. He goes by the nickname Milky, and it's been so good to see him perform so well. And, yeah, he's become a fan favourite and a cult figure.
3: It's a good team to be associated with, the Penrith Panthers. A lot of success and, as you say, some star players on board too.
12: Yeah, that's right. And on the back of, they won four premierships in a row, and they bowed out to Brisbane in last year's preliminary final. Absolute thrilling game. Of course, Brisbane ended up winning the premiership after that. But I think the Penrith Panthers, from that, they were hungry, and they haven't had any roster turnover this year. So they've had a consistent side from last year. And I think that preliminary final probably still burns. They spoke a lot about it earlier in the season, about wanting to be fitter and fitter than any other team. They probably suffered a little bit late last year with that. And yeah, they've been a phenomenal team so far this year. They're well clear of anyone else. 13 wins from 16 games to start the season. And, yeah, the Penrith Panthers, definitely one of the premiership favourites.
3: And Game 3 of the State of Origin is only days away.
12: Yeah, that's right. Not far away. New South Wales and Queensland. And we all know how the series has panned out so far. New South Wales, the biggest comeback in Origin history in Game 1. Queensland, way too good in the second half of that second game to equal the series at the MCG. And yeah, Game 3 not far away. New South Wales making six changes and a bid to try and spark their team in that decider. And there's some experienced players coming in. Jack Bostock, he comes in and makes his debut on the wing. One player that there'll be a little bit of concern about, Ethan Strange, their utility. Of course, he made his debut in Game 1. He, at training on Thursday, he rolled his ankle, and he caught up with Nine News' Danny Widler last night at Blues camp, and here's what he had to say.
13: Yeah, look, I'm feeling a lot better this morning, and I'm very desperate to play, so I think I should be right. Working overtime? Yeah, 100%.
12: Yeah, Ethan Strange there, and Matt Burton, the Bulldogs utility, he's been caught up as cover in case Strange doesn't get there for Wednesday. And then just quickly on Queensland, just a couple of changes, and they get to welcome back Pat Carrigan and Jeremiah Nane from injury, so their squad, only Scrondra for game three. So, yeah, we're in for a thriller, a decider up at Suncorp, and it's sold out in Brisbane. How good does it get?
3: Yeah, awesome. Absolutely. Now, round 17 of the AFL, Sydney hosting the Western Bulldogs. How'd that go?
12: Yeah, it was the first match of a doubleheader last night in Sydney, and it was the Swans who were too good, 13-12-90, defeating the Western Bulldogs 7-13-55 at the SCG. And it was a brilliant first quarter from the Swans, which really set up that victory. They kicked the first five goals of the match. They led by 30 points at quarter time. They then went on to kick the first six in total. Charlie Curnow, their big-name recruit, he had four before the Dogs even kicked their first goal. So that was the big turning point in the game, or the big moment which really broke up that game. And Swans led by 27 points at halftime. They led by four goals heading into that final change, and they were too good in that final quarter. The Western Bulldogs only managing one goal in that final term. Charlie Curnow, he finished with six goals, a bag. He now leads the Coleman medal at the moment. And Isaac Heaney, he had 27 touches along with Errol Goulden as well. So a hard-fought 35-point win for the Swans, and it was an important one. They were belted by Brisbane last week, so they wanted to get their season back on track, and the Swans sitting pretty in second with 13 wins from 16 games on the ladder.
3: Gee, they are sitting pretty second on the ladder. What about the Crows taking on the Eagles in the West, in Western Australia?
12: Yeah, that's right, over in the West, as you mentioned, and it was Adelaide who were too good for the West Coast Eagles, 15-9-99 to 11-8-74 at Optus Stadium. A big crowd over there, like we often see in the West, and very similar to the Sydney game. The Adelaide Crows, they kicked the first four goals of the match, and that opened up a big lead. They led by 29 points at quarter time, but then to West Coast's credit, they didn't go away. The margin sort of stayed the same for the remainder of the game. At halftime, it was five goals. At three-quarter time, it was still five goals, and in the end, it finished 25 points. A credit to West Coast for sticking with the Crows. The Crows, obviously, a really dominant team. They're up to fifth on the ladder at the moment after that win, 10 wins from 16 games. But it was that first quarter which really, really broke the game open for Adelaide. And some of the stats out of that one, Darcy Fogarty kicked four goals as well. Ben Keys, three goals for Adelaide. And then Isaac Rankin and Jordan Dawson both had 27 disposals in that one as well. So a big win for the Adelaide Crows over in the West.
3: This is Sport on Australia Overnight with Andrew Lucas, and the Socceroos to make history, maybe, in this knockout round of the World Cup. How exciting.
12: Yeah, very exciting. And no doubt, Pat, I know you'll be up. You'll be keeping an eye on it, keeping our listeners updated as well, and plenty of fans at the live sites. But the Socceroos not far away, taking on Egypt in Dallas, 4 a.m. local time, 4 a.m. Australian Eastern Standard Time, I should say. And the Socceroos in that knockout stage is the round of 32. It's the third straight, the third time they've been able to do that. But can they become the first Australian team to win a knockout game at the FIFA World Cup? And I mean, what an opportunity it is for these players to be there. It'll be hot conditions over in Dallas. The stadium in Dallas seats over 80,000 fans as well. And to the Socceroos' credit, it's been a good World Cup campaign so far. It's been solid. They beat Turkey 2-0 in that first one. Of course, in their second group game, they went down to the USA, and then that nil-all draw against Paraguay, which secured qualification into the knockout stage. And for Egypt, they've had one win and two draws, but they've got the dangerous Mohamed Salah, the Liverpool legend, their captain, or the former Liverpool legend, I should say, and their captain is battling a bit of a hamstring strain. I'm sure we'll see him get on the pitch as well. And yeah, it should be a beauty, and hopefully for our sake, Pat, we can see the Socceroos get through and pick up a win.
3: I hope so. What do you reckon? Anyway, we'll have to just wait and see. Just put our support behind our boys and the coach, Popovich. And how good are Egypt? They must be pretty good, I mean, to get to this stage. We can do it, can't we, there, Andrew?
12: Yeah, maybe? We can certainly do it. Yeah, Egypt, they've done well. They finished second in their group, a win and two draws out of that, so undefeated out of that. They're ranked 26 in the world. That's two places higher than the Socceroos. But, of course, Australia can do it. It only takes one goal, and no doubt I'll be backing our Socceroos to get it, the job done for one of our players to find the back of the net, and if they can get one, and they've just got to defend well after that. So, yeah, a lot on the line for the Socceroos, but they'll know all of Australia back here up in the early hours of the morning and backing them to get the job done.
3: Thank you, Andrew, for your sport report on Australia Overnight. Thank you, mate.
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14: 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It's the 4RO Perry's IGA Secret Sound. 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Thanks to Perry's IGA, Wandle Dean Street in your food. 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
3: Across the nation, it is the weekend edition of Australia Overnight, Saturday the 4th of July. I'm Pat Panetta. What's on your mind? We'd love to know. 133-693. Not too far away, we'll talk to Dr. Carl and have some weird science. Always fun with Dr. Carl. And ahead of the start of the game, the Socceroos taking on Egypt, which is starting in about an hour and a bit from now. Lauren Tomasi, US correspondent with Nine News, will join us. She's there as our boys get set to maybe make history and win a game in this knockout round of the World Cup. So Lauren Tomasi live at in Dallas, Texas, and also Dr. Carl on the way. But in the meantime, some weather for you for today, Saturday the 4th of July, around the nation. In Broome, a sunny day on top of 32 degrees. Perth, a mostly sunny day with a max of 20 today. Right now, it's 10 degrees. A possible shower for Adelaide with a top of 15 today. For Adelaide, it's 8 degrees right now. In Melbourne, a shower or two and 14 degrees, 10 degrees currently. Showers easing in Hobart with a top of 10 degrees today. Right now, 9.8 degrees for Hobart. In Canberra, the cloud clearing and a top of 12. Canberra currently 6.6 degrees. Wollongong, a sunny day in 17. Sydney, a sunny day with a top of 19 degrees. It's 11 degrees now for Sydney. In Newcastle, sunny in 18. Brisbane, mostly sunny, 23 degrees for Brisbane. Right now it's 14. Townsville, mostly sunny, 28. In Cairns, a shower or two, 26 degrees today for your Saturday. Sunny in Darwin, 32. And some light rain in Alice Springs with a top of 14 degrees. Now some famous birthdays today for the 4th of July. Born on this day, Bill Withers, the American singer. His two biggest hits, Ain't No Sunshine from 1971 and Lean On Me, 1972. Bill Withers was born on this day. Also born on this day was Al Wilson in Massachusetts, 1943. He died when he was only 27 in 1970. The slide guitarist and vocalist with the US band Canned Heat, Going Up the Country, big song from Canned Heat. He was born on this day. Ray Meagher from Roma, Queensland, 1942. He's 82 today, of course, the Australian actor in Home and Away. He played Alf Stewart. Ray Meagher is 82 today. Also having a birthday today is the Australian tennis player and politician, John Alexander, born in Sydney, New South Wales, 1951 on this day. That makes him 75 today for John Alexander. John Waite from The Babies, the number one hit, Missing You. John Waite is 74 today, born in England on this day, 1952. John Waite turning 74. Kirk Pingali from In Excess is 68 today. Pam Shriver, the US tennis champion, is 64 today, born in Baltimore in the US. That makes her 64 today. And Post Malone for the young kids. Post Malone, he goes okay, doesn't he, Ethan? He does well.
20: He's a little bit out of my my preference.
3: Oh, is he? Okay. Anyway, he's having a birthday today. He is 31 today, Post Malone. Alrighty, we'll take a break. Is that his name? He was born Austin Malone, but his stage name is Post Malone. There you go. All right, if you're having a birthday today, you celebrate your special day with those famous names.
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3: Into news, Dr. Carl and Weird Science after news. 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
0: And also, why did they reduce the lifespan of the light bulb and how was it discovered? 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

0: Rockhampton's first and only premium wine and tappers lounge. 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
7: Partly cloudy across Capricornia today. Rocky 27, the expected top after an overnight low of 15. Sunday, a top of 26. Yeppoon getting to 24 degrees today. Gladstone 26. Billow also 26.
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8: Now, this is Australia Overnight with Pat Panetta.
7: Yes, it's Weird Science time in Australia Overnight. Here he is. It's Dr. Carl. G'day, Dr. Carl.
9: Ahoy, Dr. Pat. Lovely to be with you again.
7: Tell me why light bulb manufacturers many years ago reduced the lifespan or the lifespan of a light bulb. Tell me about this one.
9: Why? Yeah, because they were rat bags. That's why.
7: They
9: wanted to rob you and me.
7: They want my money. So, yeah, so you reduce the lifespan and that way, lifespan, and the bulb then dies earlier and you go and buy a new one.
9: And this is called planned obsolescence, and this is one of the cases where we have full documentation.
7: Right, okay.
9: So you've got the light bulb appearing around the turn of the 20th century. And by the time you get to the early 1920s, the light bulbs are getting better and better. And you've got a few manufacturers, and they're gradually competing against each other. And they're saying our light bulbs last longer, and they suddenly realize that they've gone from a lifespan of 1,000 hours to 2,000 hours, and there's not that many people who want to buy light bulbs. And if the light bulbs became too durable and lasted too long, the demand would fall. So in Geneva, with a lot of secrecy, the Phoebus, P-H-O-E-B-U-S, cartel was formed. Philips from the Netherlands and Osram from Germany, General Electric from the United States, and Tungsram, T-U-N-G-S-R-A-M from Hungary, and Associated Electrical Industries, AEI from the UK, and a bunch of others, they pretty well controlled 80-90% of the entire world market for incandescent light bulbs, which, by the way, are not really light bulbs, they're heat bulbs. You heat a bit of tungsten, it gets really hot. 95% of the energy goes into heat, 5% comes out as light. But anyway, and they formed a cartel, and they said, look, we're up to 2,000 hours. Mate, let's just go back to 1,000 hours lifespan, and that way we'll get more money. They actually worked out that figure on how much they could squeeze people like you and me back then.

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5: Weekend edition of Australia Overnight, great to have your companies. We take your calls all morning, all night, all across the nation. I'm Pat Panetta, and my number is 133693, and the text line is 0477 693 693. Just on the social media ban, the text coming through here, what about the parents who purchased their kids the phones in the first place? Their job is to look after the kids, not to hand all the responsibility off to others, says Liz. The one underneath that one too there, Ethan. Parents, stop blaming the government for the job that you should be doing. That's interesting. Yeah, the government's standing in. That was part of the debate with this this ban that really, and this often happens, doesn't it, where governments come in and start to legislate and get into our lives. You know, parents, aren't they capable to make the decision? Or was it convenient or helpful for parents to have the government ban social media for under 16-year-olds? And that way parents can say, well, by the way, you shouldn't be doing this because it's against the law, and you're getting the support of the government. Now, we'll go away for a tick and come back with news not too far away. Terry Barnes, the week that was in politics, is after news. And we'll talk to Terry about when it's okay for a politician to move his or her position on, on a promise during, or lie, during an election campaign. We'll discuss that. Also, the Victorian Liberals continue to implode, the rogue MP Maura Deeming and the troubles there with the Victorian Lib Party, and the identity crisis with the Liberals as well, discussing with Terry Barnes, which isn't too far away. Kenny, before news, we'll say hi to you. G'day, Kenny.
6: G'day, how are you, mate?
5: Yeah, I'm good, Kenny.
6: Hey, anybody busy?
5: Oh, yeah. Look, I'm sort of always doing something, enjoying being back on the show.
6: Yeah. This Tuesday, I'm going on the ferry in Perth.
5: Oh, nice one. So where do you get on the ferry? At Fremantle or in Perth?
6: No, the ferry...
5: Oh, yes, very nice. Okay. I've got to think now. So the ferry and you go across the river, do you?
6: Yeah.
5: Very nice. Is it a commuter ferry? Is it like, you sort of catch it every day, or is it a special occasion?
6: No, It's a
5: Dresburg
6: ferry.
5: Very nice, mate. Oh, well, you enjoy that. I hope the weather's nice for you. It's always nice to be out in the water.
6: Yeah.
5: All right, mate, you enjoy it. And give us a bell back and tell us all about it, okay? Good on you, Kenny in Redcliffe. Also, we'll cross to our Socceroos reporter as we get set for the big game with the Socceroos v Egypt. We'll have a word to our reporter as well and see what's going on. Many live sites around the nation and, of course, all happening in Dallas, Texas, the big game. Some weather for you around the nation today in Perth, mostly sunny and 20 degrees. A possible shower today for Adelaide and a max of 15. A shower or two for Melbourne and 14 degrees today. Hobart showers easing with a top of 10 degrees. Off to Canberra, the cloud will clear and a top of 12 degrees for Canberra. In Wollongong, sunny and 17. Sydney, a sunny day with a top of 19 degrees. Newcastle, also sunny and a top of 18 today. Yeah, over to Brisbane, mostly sunny today with a max of 23 degrees. Townsville, mostly sunny and 28. Darwin, a sunny day, 32 degrees. And only 14 degrees in Alice Springs is a top today with some light rain. There you go, your national weather today for Saturday, the 4th of July, 2026.
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5: Well, the Socceroos have never won a knockout match at the FIFA World Cup finals. Can they do it this time round against Egypt? Our Socceroos reporter Julian Marcus will join us after news and also the week that was in politics with Terry Barnes. A bit to talk about with Terry. All that and more. And also your calls, 133-693. It's the weekend edition of Australia Overnight. If you're up for the big game, hello, my name is Pat. Nice to have your company. It's news time.
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18: Hello, I'm Alex Riddell. Aussie fans are at live sites across the country as the Socceroos prepare to take on Egypt in a do-or-die clash. From Federation Square in Melbourne to South Bank in Brisbane, thousands will witness the round of 32 match. Socceroos legend Mark Bosnich says the players shouldn't let the magnitude of the game impact how they play.
19: If you get to the point in your career, if you don't feel nervous, you actually get a bit worried. Because if you're not nervous, then you don't play as well as you should be. But the most important things are, number one, play the game, not the occasion. If you start thinking what we just said, how big it is, that can sometimes affect you.
18: A $250 million pharmaceutical facility has opened in Western Sydney. The facility is part of a federal push to boost supply chain resilience with Australian-made products. The site will be able to manufacture various medicines on a large scale, also opening new export opportunities. Former AFL player Nicky Widmer has been found guilty of assault after the court heard he dragged a woman by her hair and repeatedly slammed her head into a door. The former St Kilda player pleaded not guilty to the charges, claiming he'd acted in self-defence, but the magistrate found the victim was being truthful. Widmer will be sentenced at a later date. It comes as the WA Premier orders a statue of Nicky Widmer outside Optus Stadium in Perth to be removed following the verdict. The federal government says the highly contagious H5N1 strain of bird flu is isolated to migratory seabirds. Emily Minnie has more.
20: Preliminary testing of a giant petrel found in Hawk's Nest on the New South Wales mid-north coast has returned a positive result for the disease. Another suspected case has been detected in Western Australia after a dead bird was located on a Perth beach. The two samples have been sent to the Australian Centre for Disease Preparedness to confirm the results. Federal Agriculture Minister Julie Collins says the suspected cases are disappointing but not unexpected.
21: This is a sign that our strong biosecurity system is working. All cases have now been detected in single migratory birds.
20: The federal government says there remains no evidence the disease has spread to our poultry or agriculture systems.
18: Spider venom may help save Australia's honey from killer mites, according to a study by the University of the Sunshine Coast. Varroa mites pose a major risk to the population by laying eggs inside hives and feeding on bee larvae. Associate Professor Volker Herzig says the mites will eventually destroy the entire colony if left unchecked.
22: If you leave it untreated after 3-4 years, we will not have any more European honeybees here. So you constantly need to treat and manage them. And that's what they've been doing all over the world now, because Australia was in a really good position until 2022, when the Varroa mite was introduced here.
17: Denture Solutions. 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
18: Turning to our top story, Socceroos coach Tony Popovic has urged his side to go out and make history as Australia prepare to face Egypt in the last 32 of the World Cup. At Wimbledon, an Australian has bowed out on day 5. Craig Gabriel reports.
23: Alex Di Minaur was the last Australian standing in singles at Wimbledon after Darek Asatkina was soundly beaten by Naomi Osaka. It was 6-1, 6-3. This is the first time Osaka has made the last 16 at Wimbledon. It was one of those days for Asatkina. Qualifier Roman Safulin has upset João Fonseca 6-3, 6-3, 6-3. And there have been wins for Jessica Pegula and Belinda Bencic. Craig Gabriel, Wimbledon.
18: In the NRL, Penrith have had a 36-14 win over the Rabbitohs. In the AFL, Sydney have had a 35-point win over the Bulldogs, and the Crows had a 25-point win over West Coast.
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5: Partly cloudy across Capricornia today. Rocky 27, the expected top after an overnight low of 15. Sunday a top of 26. Yipoon getting to 24 degrees today. Gladstone 26. Billow also 26.
4: 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The talk of Central Queensland. This is Australia Overnight with Pat Panetta.
5: Australia Overnight, the week that was in politics. Terry Barnes is here, our political consultant and advisor, columnist and broadcaster, regular on the program with this segment, The Week That Was in Politics with Terry Barnes. G'day, Terry.
6: Good morning, Pat.
5: All this talk about the move of position from Albanese and Jim Chalmers when it comes to the reforms in the budget. I wanted to ask you about, you know, it's not the first time a politician has made a promise during an election campaign or said something in an election campaign, then move their position. Anything come to mind as far as, Albanese, of course, is the current one. Tony Abbott said he wouldn't do a few things and he did it in the end.
6: Well, that's right. And then 2013 in run-up to that election, Tony Abbott, I think the night before the election, said that he wouldn't do things like cut to funding for the ABC and SBS. And that's exactly what happened in the 2014 budget. And, of course, as in government, the Prime Minister and his then-Treasurer, Joe Hockey, were saying that, well, once we had a look at the books, circumstances changed. But it's happened before, of course. I mean, I think the most notorious promise breaking was actually back in the 1993 election, where Paul Keating went to that election promising certain LAW tax cuts, which were actually taken back straight after the election, basically saying that the cupboard was bare. But if he obviously thought he was going to lose and that John Hewson, the leader at the time of the Liberal Party, would have to pick up the pieces. But no, he got re-elected unexpectedly and ditched what he promised. But people did not forget, the LAW tax cuts all the way to the next election, where Paul Keating, of course, was famously booted out by John Howard. So, look, it's a thing that happens on both sides of politics. It's a very easy trap for particularly political leaders to fall into, where they do promise the earth because they really are desperate to get in, or they do promise the earth because, like Paul Keating, they didn't expect to get in. And then they're caught afterwards. But that's one of the things. If you are making promises, the electorate expects you to keep them. And when you actually say, as in the case of Anthony Albanese and negative gearing, you're not 50 times that you're not going to change it, and then you change it, that's the sort of thing that I think voters won't forget in a hurry.
5: Is it more forgivable if you're in opposition? I mean, you're saying there about once we looked at the books, you know, Joe Hockey and Tony Abbott, oh, we thought, oh, hang on a tick, now that we can see what's going on, we better, which is a bit, you know, it's a bit sort of moving the goalposts. But is it, does the electorate sort of accept that more? They're in opposition, so they didn't see the full picture before getting into government?
6: I think the electorate sometimes does take that into account, but they're still pretty unforgiving, I think, Pat. And when it comes to what Tony Abbott talked about with the ABC and SBS in 2013, he didn't

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3: Partly cloudy across Capricornia today. Rocky 27, the expected top after an overnight low of 15. Sunday a top of 26. Yeppoon getting to 24 degrees today. Gladstone 26. Billow also 26.
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4: Jump in my car. Now, this is Australia Overnight with Pat Panetta.
5: Come on, jump in my car.
3: Yeah, jump in your car because James Ward is here from drive.com.au as we talk cars and driving. James is back. Hi there, James.
6: G'day, mate. How are you?
3: Going well. Now, was it Toyota that tired a whole bunch of engineers again after AI couldn't do the job?
6: No, it's Ford.
3: Oh, it's and Ford.
6: Yeah, it is a pretty funny one because they've gone through and look, like so many companies we're seeing around the world who are saying, well, let's look at changing our workforce and look at efficiencies through AI. Ford in the US have done that. But basically they've brought back about 300 engineers who are, you know, experienced and full of skills because the AI couldn't do what their experienced engineers could do. And I think this is something that we in the workforce have been saying quite some time.
3: That's right. Yeah. Why are we not surprised? There's a lot of hype around AI and you know that bosses and employers will embrace it as soon as they can if they think they can save money. But here's an example of what the reality is. It just can't replace humans.
6: No, and I think this is it. Like the idea of we're seeing this across the world in things where the idea of a one size fits all super solution to basically say, well, this is the way forward. We are seeing that obviously cars aren't, you know, simple things. It's not like getting it to do your year nine homework. So the idea that you've got a big engineering firm like Ford saying, actually, we have seen this and we now understand what the implications of this are. That's a pretty big thing. And I think that value that it puts on actual knowledge and experience is pretty crucial.
3: So when we talk about AI making cars, are these robots that are doing it? Because, of course, some industries are in trouble. You know, I've read about lawyers, for example, and the paperwork. You put it in AI and it spits out like a document quite quickly. This is different. When we say AI, what are we talking about? Robots that build the car?
6: Yeah, so what they were doing is basically, you know, they're looking at process efficiency and saying rather than an engineer being able to say, well, if we're designing steering wheel, right? Like, you know, and here's what we know, here's how to do it. They have a computer program essentially go, oh, no, I've already got a design for you. But what it's not doing is delivering the same level of quality and result that the experienced engineers do. And if you think about a car, it's a very, very complicated piece of machinery and you've got a lot of considerations beyond the mechanical and, physical presence that the car has. And the idea that you can just trust all of that to a computer program, you know, is essentially a bit of a risk. And I think this is what Ford have seen. They're not getting the efficiencies. Plus, as we've seen in other news, running artificial intelligence programs costs money. You know, they need power and resource to be able to run. And there was a point, I think, one company in the US, it might have been Uber or someone, burned through their entire year's budget in one quarter. And you've got cases where the cost of running artificial intelligence programs is actually more than what the wages of the people who were sacked to make way for the AI is going to be. So it's one of those things that's it's

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8: 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Now, I'm back tomorrow, so have a great day and a great 24 hours, and I'll see you when I return. Now, next is your local breakfast show, including the man I'm looking at. He's just walked in. Here is Darren James, will be next for our 3AW listeners. Have a great day, and remember, no regrets.

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1: Good morning, Alana McIntyre here with the latest. Alarms have gone off early this morning to watch our Socceroos take on Egypt in Dallas. At the moment, it's 1-1. Before the match, Australians were seen taking over a local Walmart. While musician Ye Azalea was seen doing a shoey with Aussie fans as well. We're being urged not to panic with a suspected case of bird flu now in New South Wales. The giant petrel returned a positive preliminary test for H5 on the state's mid-north coast after a member of the public raised the alarm. New South Wales Chief Veterinary Officer Joe Coombe says they've ramped up surveillance.
2: This is an isolated case at this stage. As I'm sure you're aware, there have been other cases elsewhere, so we will be on the lookout. It doesn't mean it's going to be the last case, but at this point there is no evidence of spread.
1: In Victoria, Homicide Squad detectives have charged a third teenager with murder in relation to the death of a 15-year-old boy at Craigieburn earlier this week. And it's set to be the wedding of the year as Taylor Swift and Travis Kelce tie the knot. The pop singer and American football player are expected to say I do at Madison Square Garden soon. NBC News correspondent Chloe Mellis says there's a reason she's chosen that particular venue.
3: Nobody can be taking pictures or long lens because it's behind the walls of MSG, also protected airspace. A lot of celebrity weddings, it always gets interrupted by loud helicopters, paparazzi.
0: Swell Finance. 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
1: After being sin-binned for kicking a Panthers player and costing Souths a try, Cody Walker has apologised.
4: Yeah, wasn't good enough as a senior player. It's just not on. But to the boys' credit, they worked extremely hard in that period. Yeah, let the team down massively.
1: Penrith broke their two-match losing streak, beating the Bunnies 36-14. And at the FIFA World Cup, it's still 1-1 as the Socceroos take on Egypt for a spot in the final 16.
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5: Mostly sunny for today with a top of 27 in Rockhampton, 24 for Yeppoon, Gladstone 26 and Billawilla also 26, with tomorrow a bit more cloud about and tops 1 or 2 degrees cooler than today.
0: It's all about life in Central Queensland every Saturday morning. CQ Lifestyle. Thanks to Doblo's, with the biggest range of fruit and veggies in Australia. On the talk of Central Queensland, 994RO.

on 4RO, all thanks to Doblo's. And you are looking amazing this morning, Central Queensland. It's looking really good. It's going to be a lovely day, maybe on the warmer side of things, but certainly a day to get out and about and do some things, whatever that may be. We're going to start your day nicely as well. We're going to talk fishing shortly with Pilly from Barra Jacks. It's also Pacey's poem, as always, on early on a Saturday morning, and a whole lot more. So I hope you can hang out with me. I'm going to play some music too, like the sports are coming up. Got some Stevie Wonder, the Cars, Rod Stewart. And now let's fire up some Eric Clapton and Change the World. Good morning.

are you up to this weekend? Tell us about it as we explore all aspects of life in central Queensland. CQ Lifestyle. Thanks to Doblo's. Check out the Doblo's app for the specials on 990 4RO.

0: Good morning, it's CQ Lifestyle. Thanks to Doblo's. Let's talk fishing with Pilly from Barra Jacks, because the last few days and looking great for people wanting to get out in the water and do a spot of fishing. Have people been taking advantage of it?
1: Yeah, I think so. I think a few people have got out. So there's a couple of decent days there together. So a few people got out and had a fish. I even went and had one myself. So there you go.
2: Nice. What did you catch?
1: Oh, we caught a couple of barra the other day, so that was pretty good. Restored me faith in me fishing abilities. You know, fished in a comp about a week ago and couldn't even get a bite. So there you go. I was feeling a bit sorry for myself, so I thought I'd better go and make sure I could still do it.
2: Well, nice to see that you are still the best, and that's why we have you on this program.
1: Well, I think I'm far from the best, but anyway, we're having a go.
2: So has anybody been bragging about catches offshore?
1: Yeah, I think they caught a few fish when they went out there, lots of mackerel and stuff around, so... No, I think the people who've got out there the last couple of days have done all right. Good to see a little bit of weather, eh? That's all you really need, mate, a bit of weather, and they'll come. So no, I think it's been all right. Good redfish around too, so that's good. No one's been able to get out there and chase them for a while, so it's good to see a bit of weather so you can get out wide and catch a few of those.
2: I think first thing Wednesday morning, the trucks started revving up and the boats were on the back and they were ready to go.
1: Yeah, doesn't take much, does it? As soon as they say that wind's going to be under 10 knots, everyone gets a bit excited.
2: So what are you expecting for the weekend?
1: We think it's going to be sort of upwards and over 20, 25s on Saturday. So we'll just see whether that happens, keep a bit of an eye on that. But, doesn't look that flash at this stage.
2: All right. Well, what do you got for us for the weekend? What are we going to do?
1: Well, you can do whatever you like. If that weather stays good, you can certainly get out there early Saturday and have a bit of a go. But, I think it's probably all over and done with. Bigger tides, of course, at the moment. So crabbing's always still on the cards, mate. If people aren't sick of crabs by now, still plenty of those around. So that's been good. Plenty of grundling stuff in the estuaries. So if people have been giving the estuaries a bit of a hammering in the last month anyway.
2: Yeah.
1: But I'll tell you what you could do. If that weather does stay all right, you can get down and chase a few whiting on the beach if that's your go, because... You do need it not to be too windy when you're down there on the beach, and it's been all right. So I think it'd be good good whiting on the beach at the moment. Probably Farnborough is probably still the best beach to go and catch a whiting on. You don't see too many people doing it, so the ratio of fish to fishermen is pretty good.
2: Very good. Now, first of all, I'll correct you on your statement a moment ago. You can't ever get sick of crabs.
1: Oh, okay. Well, that's all right then. If you can't ever get sick of them, you'll be sweet.
2: But I do want your secret on how you returned to form catching those barra. What did you get up to?
1: I wouldn't say that I really returned to form, but I did actually catch some. So when you go from catching nothing and not even getting a bite to actually catching a couple, well, then that's all right. At least you know it's still working.
2: And how'd you go about it?
1: No, we just went and threw a few lures around in those likely-looking spots, and I'm not going to say these barra were ginormously large, but it's good to see a few numbers of fish around, so, and it's still pretty cool. The water temp was sort of down around 20, so that's all good.
2: That's an interesting point, because we haven't had our couple of days of winter really yet. Is that affecting the fishing?
1: I wouldn't say it's affecting it. I mean, it has cooled the water temp off a bit. It's gone from, like, high 20s down into very low 20s. So that does affect the fish. They understand the temperature change, and that does make them a little bit sluggish. But, you know, this time of year, we're usually chasing flathead and brim and whiting and grunter and that sort of stuff. So we don't usually chase barra, but the river looking as good as it is at the moment, well, it's a good opportunity to get down there and have a go. So take it while you can, I reckon.
0: So take Pilly's advice and get down and give it a go. Wet a line and, you know... Bad days fishing is better than a good day at work, as they say. This is CQ Lifestyle. Thanks to Doblo's on 994 RO. Good morning.
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0: It's Rod Stewart at 994RO, CQ Lifestyle, all thanks to Doblo's. My name is Luke Ross, and it's that time where we get a word of wisdom from the one and only, a very own award-winning bush poet, Bob Pacey.
1: It's Pacey's Poem. Let's get Bob Pacey's view on a topical issue, thanks to West Rocky Hardware. All your hardware needs on the south side of Rocky.
2: I've played many sports down through the years, and I've mastered most of them. But there is one game that I love the most that I get worse at as I get older. I've always been a sportsman, really. Yeah, the skills I have are many. And I feel so sad for those of us who are born devoid of any. At football and at cricket, my powers is renown. A good winner, but now losing, I'll accept without a frown. But there is one game I love the most, I find I'm yet to master. I really must admit it, mate. My golf is a disaster. No matter how I practice from morning until late, when I hit that little white ball, the mongrel won't go straight. And I've purchased all the videos. I got stacks of books to please, but, well, videos can't help you once you hit into the trees. And just don't mention water, because that's where I do me dash. The only saving grace is that they make a lovely splash. And bunkers, they attract me. All the holes show where I've been. 16 shots it took me once to get onto the green. And once I'm there, a whole new set of trouble starts to roll, because I can take another 5 or 6 to get it in the hole. And I'm sure the trees all love me. They caress my ball with glee. God help any players who get caught in front of me. Hooks and slices, highs and lows, I think I've had them all. And brand new clubs are useless if you can't hit the bloody ball. But just when I'm all devoid of hope, I hit one shot, don't hook or pull it. Straight down the middle does she fly, just like a speeding bullet. My partners, they all clap and cheer, the greatest shot they've ever seen. They pat me on the back as my ball rolls onto the green. Yeah, that's the shot that brings me back to Hackenshog each Sunday. If it wasn't for the company, I'd probably give the game away. And I only play for relaxation, really, just to let my nerves unjangle. But the dog's now eyed when I get home since one I tried to strangle. I've hit balls into trucks and houses. Lovely shots, but what a ding. And I've had every golfer's nightmare. Missed the ball on the first swing. But still I'm out here every week. With every shot, me mood gets blacker. 'Cause I'm trying to play like Tiger Woods. And I'm only just a hacker.
1: 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Thanks to Gus's. 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
1: Good morning. Great to have your company across Central Queensland on CQ Lifestyle. All thanks to Doblo's. It's Luke here with you. And if you tune in on the weekdays, the Boodles Big Breakfast takes place from 5:30 till 9 every single day with the one and only, the legendary man that is Aaron Stevens, giving you the chance to win on the 4RO Wonder Wheel, which, by the way, went off during the week, thanks to Harvey Norman Computers and Electrical. $2,000 went to Denise Suspend at Harvey Norman Computers and Electrical. Not a bad deal, if I do say so myself. That's every day, just after 7 o'clock. Perry's IGA Secret Sound is there as well. The Quick Shot, the Clash of the Chords, plenty of chances to win. And some very interesting interviews with local and even beyond figures that have an interesting story to tell. So that is the Boodles Big Breakfast every weekday morning from 5:30 here on 990 4RO.
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2: So the gang's moved on to Lang Park to see who will hold the shield on high. And on that hallowed ground in Queensland, the Blues are sure to hear our victory cry. Queensland!
0: Pacey's Poem. 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All your hardware needs on the south side. 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
3: Good morning, Alana McIntyre here with the latest. We're in extra time in Dallas as the Socceroos are taking on Egypt for a spot in the top 16. We're now in a penalty shootout.
4: Oh, well, we'll be able to keep Australia in touch, and he does.
3: On SBS there, flares have been set off in Federation Square with massive crowds gathering at Darling Harbour. We're being assured plans are in place to protect Australia's egg and poultry industries with a suspected case of bird flu on the east coast. The giant petrel returning a positive preliminary test for H5 after being found on the New South Wales mid-north coast. Federal Agriculture Minister Julie Collins says Australia is well placed to deal with it.
5: In our preparedness, we have been working with the poultry and the egg industry to do everything that we can do to mitigate against any incursions in our agricultural systems, and we continue to do that work with the states and territories and with the industry.
3: Strange scenes along a quiet stretch of sand north of Queensland, where an exclusion zone had to be set up on a beach so crews could check a potentially hazardous object. It's been taken away for testing, but locals claim it could be space debris. And we're on wedding watch this morning. Blacked out SUVs and vans are starting to move into the secured area around Madison Square Garden, where Taylor Swift and Travis Kelce are expected to tie the knot. Wearing a tux, Bradley Cooper has been seen getting into a vehicle in NYC with his girlfriend Gigi Hadid already inside. Dakota Johnson has slipped into another vehicle wearing a long black gown.
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3: The Panthers have snapped their two-match losing streak. They beat the Bunnies 36-14 at Western Sydney Stadium. Coach Ivan Cleary says their first half was good.
6: I feel like we had the most opportunities. It's disappointing to concede one right on the bell there, but I don't know, just generally the energy. And
3: devastating scenes at the World Cup. In Dallas, the Aussies have been downed by Egypt in a penalty shootout.
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7: Mostly sunny for today with a top of 27 in Rockhampton, 24 for Yeppoon, Gladstone 26 and Billawilla also 26, with tomorrow a bit more cloud about and tops 1 or 2 degrees cooler than today.
2: It's all about life in Central Queensland every Saturday morning. CQ Lifestyle. Thanks to Doblo's, with the biggest range of fruit and veggies in Australia. 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

Don't dream, it's over. That is Granite House, 994 Up Road, CQ Lifestyle, all thanks to Domlos. This is Luke Cross here, getting your day started on this Saturday morning. And coming up, we're going to talk about things you can do today. There's plenty happening across Central Queensland. Maybe it's a trip to your local library, or perhaps a trip to the movies. There's lots on, and we're going to talk to the relevant people about that. And I'll fire up some music from the Cliff Richard, Human League, the Beatles, and a bit of Bon Jovi in there because, well, you know, I'm a fan. We're going to play that too. Let's play you right now, though, some Shania Twain. I do love a bit of pop country from the 90s. If you're not in it for love, I'm out of here. Good morning.

you up to this weekend? Tell us about it as we explore all aspects of life in central Queensland. CQ Lifestyle, thanks to Doblo's. 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

0: It's 94RO. This is Luke Cross here for CQ Lifestyle. Thanks to Doblo's. Anne-Marie from Rockhampton Regional Libraries now. And they have a day coming up where they're going to be closed.
1: Just for one day, so on Tuesday the 14th of July, all of our library branches will be closed, including our admin, just to allow staff to attend some really essential training and professional development opportunity. So we're really looking forward to that, but we just want to get the message out that if you try coming to the library on that Tuesday the 14th of July or try calling us, you won't be able to get through. Please call customer service, though, if you do need a hand, and they will try and help. Otherwise, all hands back on deck on the Wednesday, the 15th of July.
0: So plan ahead.
1: Yeah, plan ahead. Please do.
0: Awesome, man. Obviously, we're in the middle of school holidays at the moment, and I imagine that there's plenty of things happening at the library.
1: Oh, it is absolutely humming. So I was out at Gracemere Library at the start of the week, and I've been back here at the main library for the remainder of the week, and it's just fantastic. We've got kids coming in doing scavenger hunts, actually, and adults as well. We've got activities happening in all of our programming rooms. We've got things happening everywhere, and it's all free stuff, and it's so cool. So if your kids are saying, I'm bored, definitely come to the library and check us out. We've got heaps of great stuff on offer.
0: And always diversity as well with the things to do.
1: Yeah. So like next week we've got a screening of Magic Beach, which is a lovely canopy movie at the Southside Library on Tuesday afternoon. So bring your pillow to the library and camp out and check out a really cool general movie.
0: God, I remember when I was a kid, we used to do, before we went away on school camps, like in grade like 3, maybe grade 4, we used to go to the library and sleep there overnight as a school thing. And we used to sleep at the library, which is a lot of fun. It felt so wrong, but it was really cool.
1: I know. Did you make a lot of noise?
0: I mean, we made as much noise as what 7-year-olds can make, which is a lot.
1: What fun.
0: You know, 30, 40 of us, you know.
1: What fun. Well, that sounds really fantastic.
0: I love that. I completely forgot about that. We used to do that. Make damper and things like that, I remember.
1: Oh, really?
0: Yeah.
1: Oh, gosh. There you go.
0: Yeah. And but when school comes back, you got a new thing starting up for homework and stuff.
1: We do. So this is a brand new initiative. So we're partnering with Uniting Care up at Mount Morgan. So at the Mount Morgan Library, after school on a Monday, Wednesday and Friday from 3:15 to 4:30, there's going to be an experienced mentor in the space offering a little bit of help for families and for kids who might be struggling with those awful homework questions. So this is kicking off at the start of Term 3. So on the 13th of July, we'll be starting that. I remember how stressy it was trying to, you know, do homework. And I know parents get really upset and they think, far out, I can't do this. Well, help is at hand and it's at your Mount Morgan Library.
0: Awesome. And also I think that, you know, if there's everyone's doing it together, then it doesn't feel like you're missing out on other things too, which I always found. If you're doing homework and your sibling is not doing homework, you think, well, I'm missing out here. I want to do fun things. I don't want to do homework. So then you don't do it. And then the next day you get in trouble because you haven't done your homework.
1: I know. And the really cool thing is at the library, we have all of these lovely play areas set up at the back of the library. So we've got Lego, we've got little play kitchens and other really fun games that littlies can play with while they're older siblings are getting down and doing stuff with the homework stuff.
0: Sounds brilliant. That starts next term.
1: It does.
0: Brilliant. Anne-Marie, thanks for that. And we'll catch up with her again next week. Anne-Marie from Rockhampton Regional Libraries on 994RO.
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0: CQ Lifestyle, thanks to Doblo's. Let's talk movies with Deanne from Event Cinemas. And where we start with the movies today is Jackass 5. And I honestly can't believe that they've made five of these.
1: I know. This one is the best and the last.
0: They so say that. Movie, if it makes a few hundred million dollars, I'm sure they'll come back and do another one.
1: Yeah. I think they're too old.
0: Probably, yeah.
1: You get old and you fall over. So this movie is the grand send-off of the aging stunt crew, showing a mix of unseen and classic archive footage along with some new gross-out humour stuff. Let's face it, this is all about as gross as they can get it.
0: Listen, when I was 21, probably would have been up for it, but now that I'm, you know, 44, I'm thinking, nah, not really aimed at my demographic, really.
1: No, and I look at it and go, oh, that would hurt so much now.
0: Yeah. Life hurts enough as it is now. I don't need to, you know, create more problems.
1: Exactly.
0: It's proof
1: you
0: that young
1: bounce
0: people.
1: Bounce like you can, right?
0: Yeah, proof that young people are just basically made of rubber.
1: Yes.
0: But I'm sure it'll find an audience and they'll enjoy it. So, yeah, might give that one a miss for me personally. But, you know, I'm glad that it exists for people that enjoy that stuff. Cats in the Museum 2.
1: Yes, so this one, it's been 2 years since our last adventure and Maurice the Mouse is dreaming of a new adventure and getting a, you know, itchy feet, so convinces Vincent the Cat and Cleopatra the Restless Kittens to leave their museum in Egypt and journey through the pyramids and cruise through the Nile on a huge cruise ship, but all the danger brings them together and they realise the value of true friendship. So this is a really great movie for the young ones, probably, you know, eight under.
0: Yeah.
1: Yeah.
0: And you know what? For a cat's name, Cleopatra is an excellent cat's name because it does so imply what cats are like.
1: Yes. Absolutely.
0: I know we're both on leave next week. I'm not here and you're not here as well. So let's talk about something that's out next week, Moana, the live action movie.
1: Yeah. So this one I'm really looking forward to. I haven't seen stacks on it. So, Dwayne Johnson is playing Maui and we've got Moana, all the songs from the original one. It's just going to be fabulous. I will be singing along when I watch it, let me tell you.
0: You know what? It's all these live action remakes that they've been doing. I've been a little bit lukewarm to a lot of them because a lot of them they're like targeting like Lion King, Aladdin, movies that I have great memories of and I absolutely love. But Moana, I've never really seen it. It's like I've never sat down and watched it. It's always been on maybe in the background. So I don't have this great attachment to it. So I think I'm okay with the live action. So it's funny how, you know, I'm okay with some and not with others.
1: Yeah, this one is
0: hypocritical.
1: Moana is actually the most popular Disney princess.
0: Really? Wow, that's crazy. Who would have thought?
1: Yeah, and I love Moana. I think it's amazing. I think the soundtrack is incredible. You should treat yourself and watch the original while you're on holidays next week.
0: All right, I'll do that. Like I said, it's been on, but my kids have watched it, and they really like it. They particularly like the chicken.
1: Yes.
0: They talk about the chicken a lot. So maybe I'll have to sit down and watch it with them over the school holidays.
1: You know, there's even a Lego chicken.
0: There's a Lego chicken. I do like my Lego. Yeah. I'm a big fan of Lego.
1: Yeah, you can buy the Lego chicken.
0: just to go with my Lego Formula One cars that I have.
1: That's right.
0: Nice little contrast there. thank you, Deanne. That is Deanne from Event Cinemas here. For CQ Lifestyle, thanks to Doblo's on 990 4RO.
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3: Which is required to fly as a captain. Authorities are alleging Wall captain 900 commercial flights between 2009 and 2025 without the mandatory qualifications. How does that happen?
2: Mornings, thanks to Bolsover Dental, creating confident smiles at 125 Bolsover Street on the talk of Central Queensland. 4RO.
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1: 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Coming up, we got the latest news update at 8.
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7: Good morning, Alana McIntyre here with the latest. A devastating loss for the Socceroos. After drawing 1-1, the Australians went down to Egypt in a penalty shootout in Dallas 4-2. The Aussies are now out of the World Cup. A heartbroken Tony Popovich telling SBS it's hard, but he's extremely proud.
8: Yeah, it's tough. It's tough now, yeah. I think we showed the world that Australian football is strong.
7: Police have been seen handing out bottles of water to Swifties in NYC that are waiting across the street from Madison Square Garden, where Taylor Swift and Travis Kelce are set to say I do. Stars like Hugh Grant, Dua Lipa and Bradley Cooper are heading to the venue in NYC. Benson Boone has arrived at Madison Square Garden. Ed Sheeran and his wife have been spotted nearby too. We're being urged not to panic with a suspected case of bird flu now along the east coast. The giant petrel returned a positive preliminary test for H5 on the mid-north coast of New South Wales. A third teenager has been charged with murder in Victoria in relation to the death of a 15-year-old boy in Craigieburn on Wednesday. Poland's Prime Minister says the country is preparing for various scenarios. He says coming months could be critical concerning the threat from Russia. And crews have taken an object away for testing in Queensland as locals claim it could be space debris after an exclusion zone was set up along a quiet stretch of sand north of Townsville.
0: Dynamic mobility aids. Freedom without limits. 420 Richardson Road. 994RO. 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
7: The Socceroos have been knocked out of the World Cup, Egypt beating the Aussies in a penalty shootout 4-2. Midfielder Jackson Irvine has told SBS they're wrapping their hands around Harry Suter and Lucas Harrington, who both missed the target.
9: It's not about any player. We're a unit. We do everything together. So we win together, we lose together, everything.
7: While Ange Postecoglou has been announced as the new coach of a Saudi Pro League team. And in the NRL, the Bunnies have gone down to the Panthers. 36-14, the Dragons meet the Tigers today.
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1: Mostly sunny for today with a top of 27 in Rockhampton, 24 for Yeppoon, Gladstone 26 and Billawilla also 26, with tomorrow a bit more cloud about and tops 1 or 2 degrees cooler than today.
0: It's all about life in Central Queensland every Saturday morning. CQ Lifestyle. Thanks to Doblo's, with the biggest range of fruit and veggies in Australia. On the talk of Central Queensland, 994 RO.

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1: Well, this car is automatic. It's systematic. It's hydromatic. Why, it's greased lightning.
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Grease Lightning. That is John Travolta, 994 RO. Good morning, CQ Lifestyle. Thanks to Doblo's, keeping Central Queensland healthy. And coming up shortly, I caught up with Mary Carroll from Capricorn Enterprise during the week because they have launched their best businesses in Capricornia. More on that in a bit. As well as later on this morning, you're going to hear my chat with Peter Rees. Now, he is one of the people behind the he's behind their very short film festival, which is coming to Event Cinemas next week. And

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CQ Lifestyle. Thanks to Doblo's. Check out the Doblo's app for the specials on 994RO.

0: SI 94RO, the talk of Central Queensland, and joining me now from Capricorn Enterprise, it's Mary Carroll. G'day, Mary. How are you?
1: Hello, Luke, and hello, listeners. I'm fantastic because we have just launched the Capricorn Best in Business Award for 2026, and we are calling on all businesses, small and large, to enter.
0: Awesome. That sounds so. Anyone like in the Capricorn Air region can enter this?
1: Yes, so the Capricorn region, predominantly Capricorn Coast and Rockhampton, the two local government areas. We run this every 2 years on behalf of our business community, and we do it in partnership with the Capricornia Chamber of Commerce. And there's 9 categories this year, Luke. Best new business, best small business, best medium-large business, best tourism business, best innovation in manufacturing, best business manager or owner, best employee as nominated by their employer, best apprentice or trainee as nominated by their employer, and best community enterprise. So lots of categories. We make it as broad as possible so that, as I say, businesses, small, medium and large, can enter, and obviously individuals as well, managers, employees, apprentices and trainees.
0: I wonder if Aaron will enter me as the best employee. Probably not.
1: Oh, what a good idea.
0: I'm a Cowboys fan, so immediately I get kicked out. So I don't think that'll wash.
1: Yeah. Oh, how funny.
0: So, yes, what do you look for, I suppose, across these categories? What's some of the key things?
1: We don't judge. If people are interested in this, they just have to jump on the website, which is capricornbestinbusiness.com.au. It's got a standalone website. And Capricorn Enterprise and Capricornia Chamber of Commerce, we don't judge the awards. We have got very independent judges that sit outside our organisations. They've got a very hard job, I have to say. But the categories, you know, the type of questions are about business performance. They're quite open-ended questions. So really it's up to the business to put forward their best foot and respond to the questions succinctly. Most questions have a word limit of 400 words, which isn't a lot when you start typing. And really, it's just about answering the questions and making sure that, you know, businesses, as I say, put their best foot forward and talk about how they have succeeded, what processes they've got in place for things like, say, staff training, mentorship, you know, where their successes have been. And it's across all industries, which is the great thing about it. That's why there's a specific category for tourism business. And another specific category for best innovation in manufacturing. And the other categories are quite broad. You know, best new business, that's a new business that has obviously opened up in the last financial year. Best small business and best medium-large business. And then we also include the best community enterprise, because there's a lot of not-for-profits around that are doing fantastic things. And this is an opportunity for them to shine as well. So it's a wonderful awards process. And I've got to say, Luke, it couldn't be done without sponsors. So if I can quickly shout out to our sponsors thus far, Vector Health, JRT, Keppel Brand, Serenity Dental, Stanwell, Complete Electrical and Evans Edwards. They're our sponsors so far. We do have 3 categories that we're looking for sponsors. So if there's anyone listening that would like to be involved as a sponsor, not necessarily an entrant. But that said, you can sponsor a category but still enter one of your team or your business in a different category. So you can be both, but obviously you can't enter the category that you sponsor.
0: Yeah, no, that would look a bit dodgy, even if it's probably all above board.
1: That would look a bit dodgy,
0: the optics of that would not be great.
1: That wouldn't pass the pub test,
0: yeah, exactly,
1: as they say.
0: I don't know, I've been down the pub. You can pass a lot of things through there and they would not have a clue.
1: Exactly. So the 3 categories that we're still looking for a sponsor is best tourism business, best business manager or owner, and best employee as nominated by their employer. But all of the other categories are sponsored, and for that we are very, very grateful.
0: Brilliant. And I assume there's a big awards night at some point.
1: there is a big awards night. So as I said, entries have opened now, and they will close. I'm just looking for the close date. It's all on the website, but nominations close on Wednesday, the 30th of September. So businesses have got 3 months to enter. It's not onerous. We know how incredibly busy businesses are, so we really don't make it onerous. And then winners will be announced at the 2026 Capricorn Best in Business Awards Gala on Friday, the 27th of November. And this year the event is going to be held at the Frenchville Sports Club in Rockhampton.
0: Sounds like a great excuse to get dressed up and have a night out, really, as
1: well.
0: Oh,
1: for sure. It is a great night, actually. And I tell you, people really do dress up for this one. It's a really fantastic evening.
0: Ditch the double pluggers and shorts and put some long pants on, I guess, in November. It'd be great.
1: Exactly. So all of the details, Luke, are on the website, capricornbestinbusiness.com.au.
0: Thank you, Mary. It's Mary Carroll from Capricorn Enterprise. This is Luke here for CQ Lifestyle. Thanks to Doblo's on 994RO.
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0: 994RO, getting down to the business end of the NRL season, and our 4RO footy tipping competition rolls on. 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It's a 4RO footy tipping competition. Thanks to Coco Brew. 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

It's all about life in central Queensland every Saturday morning. CQ Lifestyle. Thanks to Doblo's, with the biggest range of fruit and veggies in Australia. On the talk of central Queensland, 994 RO.

0: It's CQ Lifestyle. Thanks to Doblos on 994RO. We're nearly at the 9 o'clock news time. And then after 9, we're going to play some music from Maxine Nightingale, U2, some Seal, and Man from Man's Earth Band. And plus, I'll catch up with Peter Rees, who is the man, one of the people behind the judging and things like that for the very short film, a very short film festival, which is coming to Event Cinemas next week.
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2: 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And what she's done is she's put rocks all across the line, the tracks, and she's got a crowbar in her hand.
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13: Morning, Alana McIntyre here with the latest. Heartbreak for the Socceroos in Dallas. The newsroom's John Michael is there with the latest.
14: Australia's run at the World Cup is now over, losing to Egypt in today's round of 32 clash in Texas. The Socceroos conceding a goal in the 13th minute before finding the back of the net in the second half to equalise. The match ending in a penalty shootout where crucial spot kick misses by Harry Souttar and Lucas Herrington, sadly giving Egypt the win.
13: Hugh Grant, Bradley Cooper, Camila Cabello, Jimmy Fallon and Ed Sheeran are just some of the stars seen heading to Madison Square Garden, where Taylor Swift is expected to tie the nosh with Travis Kelce. New Yorkers have been told to prepare for major disruptions with many street closures expected. A man has been charged, accused of stalking Kylie Minogue's family in Melbourne. The 66-year-old is accused of sending gifts and trinkets for the spinning around singer. He's still in the community and will face court in November. We're being assured plans are in place to protect Australia's egg and poultry industries with a suspected case of bird flu on the east coast. The giant petrel returned a positive preliminary test for H5 after being found on the New South Wales mid-north coast by a member of the public. The US president will deliver remarks at Mount Rushmore in South Dakota to kick off the 4th of July celebrations. Donald Trump has long expressed interest in having his own face added to the memorial. The president has promised to make a really long speech despite extreme heat across America.
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13: A devastated Tony Popovich says he thinks we showed the world that Australian football is strong following the Socceroos' penalty shootout defeat to Egypt in Dallas. Midfielder Jackson Irvine has asked Australia to get behind Harry Suter and Lucas Harrington after their missed penalties. And after being sin-binned for kicking a Panthers player and costing Souths a try, Cody Walker has apologised.
4: Yeah, wasn't good enough as a senior player. It's just not on.
13: Penrith broke their two-game losing streak with a win over the Bunnies 36-14.
1: For RO weather for Rockhampton and Central Queensland. 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
0: Most exciting for today with the top of 27 in Rockhampton, 24 for Yeppoon, Gladstone 26 and Billawilla also 26, with tomorrow a bit more cloud about and tops 1 or 2 degrees cooler than today.
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It's you too with Pride in the Name of Love on 994RO. Good morning, CQ Lifestyle. Thanks to Doblo's. Hope you're well as we get your day started, whatever you might be up to on a Saturday. It's a lovely day today. Lovely. I mean, it might be a tad on the warmer side, but that's nothing to be disappointed in. I feel like it's a day to get out and about and see the countryside, as it were. Or do those chores that you need to do. It's one of those things, isn't it? Coming up, Peter Rees. I'm going to have a chat with him. And also some music from Man for a Man and the Four Seasons. This is Seal now with Kiss from a Rose.

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It's on CQ Lifestyle. Thanks to Doblo's. Check out the Doblo's app for the specials on 994 RO.

0: CQ Lifestyle, thanks to Doblo's. Yesterday, I caught up with Peter Rees to talk about a very short film festival, which is coming to Rocky on July 14 at Event Cinemas. How are you, Peter?
1: I'm good, thanks. How are you?
0: Not too bad, mate. How's things? How's life?
1: Oh, well, I've just literally been to another very short film festival screening here in Sydney. The original was in Hobart. That's where the premiere was. And it was fascinating just seeing, you know, I had a good laugh, seeing, you know, what the audience vote was like. And I'm curious to see what the audience in Rockhampton like.
0: Do you find that the audiences are different at every different place where you go, where, you know, do they respond to different films, you know, differently and things like that?
1: Yes, they do. It's always a big surprise to see what each different location will go for. Like, you know, mostly it's, you know, in Hobart this year, we've got a film about a cricket tragic, and the audience just absolutely loved it, you know, and it was pretty funny. And then we come to Sydney and everyone's really seems to be a bit subdued, so they pick a story about sort of resilience and, you know, sort of a bond between two sisters whose parents' relationship is falling apart. So I don't know what that says. I'm still trying to work out what that says about the two places. I'll have to wait for, the Rockhampton results to see, if there's any correlation.
0: I'm going to have a guess now. If something makes us laugh, we're all in on that, you know. We love a good laugh. We love to not take ourselves too seriously, I feel like, here in Central Queensland. But I guess, firstly, tell us actually about the very short film festival, because you mentioned a couple of things, and maybe people don't know a lot about it.
1: So the idea behind the Very Short Film Festival is that we are looking for Australian-only films. They have to be less than 5 minutes, because these days a short film can be like anything up to like 40 minutes. It's free for the filmmakers to enter, and which is great, because that means you can get, you know, some film festivals are incredibly expensive. And, you know, it's a chance for audiences both, you know, in the major cities but also in regional areas to sort of see, you know, what new filmmakers are coming through and how everything, you know, what kind of stories people are telling and what kind of themes they're thinking about. And, you know, it may be the same in Rockhampton as it is, you know, in Hobart.
0: I will say, telling a story in 5 minutes sounds incredibly challenging.
1: Well, I wanted to make it 2 minutes, but I guess 5 minutes. It is. Particularly because most people are doing dramas. And to write it and create the characters and come up with the ideas. And there are, you know, literally there are people who, everything from this year, a woman who took 2 months to pull her story together, but the bulk of people are always leaving it to the last minute and they'll do it in like 2 weeks, which always just amazes me.
0: It's typical though, really. I mean, it's like we've all been there cramming for an assignment which is due tomorrow, even though we've had 3 months to do it.
1: Exactly.
0: Why do we do it to ourselves?
1: I don't know. But the good thing about it though is that it just made me remember that you don't need a lot of technology to make a film. And in fact, an iPhone at 2K is sufficient resolution to screen on a huge cinema screen, which is what we do. So we take these films and we see them on the big screen. And that alone just amazes me. I mean, everyone's got a phone, so therefore everyone can make a film, drama or documentary. It doesn't matter to us.
0: Yeah, it's amazing how far technology comes. And I know, Peter, and something I was told, and I'm very excited. One of the things I'm excited about chatting to you today is you've actually had a huge impact on my, well, childhood and, I guess, adulthood, because I believe you're one of the people behind two of my favourite shows of all time, Mythbusters and Beyond 2000.
1: Yeah, so one came out of the other. I worked on Beyond 2000 for about 6 years, which I loved. That was fantastic because you know, literally we were on schedules of, you know, three stories a week when we came back and wrote. And then I went on and I actually created and cast and directed Mythbusters. So it was an Australian show, and most people don't realise that. It's American talent, but it's all Australian crew and all Australian post-production and created by an Australian.
0: Yeah, I actually watch a lot of Adam Savage's, like he does this, he has his own YouTube channel and that these days, and I watch a lot of that, and I've always, like I said, been a big fan. But I will say Beyond 2000, I feel like is underrated, doesn't get enough attention these days, as being a show. I was always had to go to bed at a certain time, but when it was Beyond 2000 night, I was allowed to stay up and watch it. And I do put it down to, I remember you guys must have done, and I don't know if you were a part of it then, but there must have been an episode talking about nuclear weapons. And I was maybe 7, 8, maybe 9. And I watched this, and I took it to school the next Sunday and asked my teacher about it. Anyway, I introduced my entire class to the horrors of nuclear war. It was great.
1: Brilliant.
0: It's
1: interesting. I mean, I guess that's the big thing, is that, you know, television tastes and television and the technology is constantly changing. And so, you know, you have to come up with new ways to tell stories. They've tried to resuscitate both Mythbusters and Beyond 2000, and it really sort of hasn't worked. And the New Frontier, obviously, what was really, I find really interesting, the New Frontier now is artificial, you know, AI and filmmaking with AI, which I thought would be a fantastic opportunity. But we, in the 2 years that I've been judging the show, there's not been a single AI film that has been brought into competition, because the current batch of filmmakers regard it as cheating.
0: I also think that it doesn't, it's not creative either, because it's all just taken from what's already been done. There's no, you know, the human brain is the thing that, that kind of connection there with somebody telling their stories, you know, you can't replicate that.
1: Yes and no. I mean, I've been through so many changes in technology. I mean, I still remember when we went over to digital. You know, I still remember the transition from film to video, you know, and every time we've had a change in technology, there's been resistance. But for me, you know, the changes in technology have really revolutionized, you know, the kinds of films that I can make. And so I have a suspicion that a combination of AI and, you know, human creativity will actually end up being something that's really interesting and offer a lot of opportunities. I mean, you have to know, for example, what are the keywords, you know, that's what everyone talks about at the moment, is what are the keywords that you have to use to get AI to make a fantastic film? And that takes the human brain, whether, you know, the AI is generative or not.
0: Mm. Fascinating stuff. Mate, I could probably chat with you all day, to be honest with you. I've got so many things I'd love to ask, but we should wrap it up. The Very Short Film Festival event cinema, so it's in a proper cinema, everything like that, July 14. It sounds like an absolute blast, and a lot of films to get through, I imagine. Thank you, Peter. That is Peter Rees. He's part of the one of the judge and mentors for a Very Short Film Festival, which is coming to event cinemas on July 14. This is Luke here on CQ Lifestyle. Thanks to Doblo's and 990 4RO.
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0: 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Thanks to Doblo's on this Saturday morning. Hope you're well. 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
1: 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Thanks to Doblos. Huge day of Rockhampton Rugby League this weekend with round 10. Today, it's going to kick off with Norths taking on Emu Park and Gladstone Brothers go head-to-head with Rocky Brothers. Plus, Tatum Sands facing Fitzroy's. There's also action with the Valleys taking on Yeppoon and Wallabies line up against Rocky Brothers. You can catch all the action across the NRG Industrial A-Grade Premiership, the Intersport Yeppoon Women's, the Rod North and Sons Coach Division Reserves, and the Granger Contracting Under-19s right across the weekend. 4RO's keeping up to date with the season thanks to Club Parkhurst, our coverage sponsor, supporting our emerging community.
0: Each morning, we move the clock back. During On This Day with Aaron Stevens, thanks to Move Mobility. 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
10: We continue to hear it, and we know it's true. 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From suspension to accessories, they'll do amazing things to yours. But what about the average sedan, or even a smaller car? When we say no one knows like Nathan knows, that's